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5: Free gathered, Leroy Carter. Carter into the 22. Needs some support. Flings it up on the deck. Will Jordan's there. All Blacks head back in front.
6: Yeah, that was, the turning point, really, after that try by Will Jordan. That's when South Africa put their foot down and moved away from the All Blacks and won the Test match. More on that across the afternoon. Question here about who's going to captain the side without Artie Savea and Luke Jacobson next week. In the leadership group, Cody Taylor, Cam Roygaard, Geordie Barrett and Will Jordan are the other members of the leadership group. So I guess Cody Taylor would be the obvious captain next week, but that's provided he plays from the start. I'd quite like to see Asafa Wamua get another start. I thought he was good in the starting role this morning, so then maybe you're looking at a guy who's never captained the All Blacks in Test matches. Cam Roygaard, Geordie Barrett, Will Jordan perhaps. It'll all come down to who takes the field, of course. Hello, Carlos.
7: Yeah, good afternoon, Piney. The probably best thing that sums it up for me in the words of bloody Barry Crump and his dog is bugger. Anyway, out of that for me came some real positives. We've come such a long way this year with the depth injected into the squad and team, you know. And I think we're definitely going forward in my mind, so really looking so positive for next year. We want... We win next year's World Cup for two major reasons, as far as I'm concerned. It's a no-brainer. And it's a reflection or a mirror image of 31 years ago. We lost the World Cup in 95 against them. The following year, we win the first Test series, securing it with a 33-26 win in the second Test. This year, the Boks won 33-26 in the second Test this year. So, for me, win the series because it's over there. So, therefore, we win the bloody World Cup next year.
6: I like the arithmetic gymnastics you've got going on there, Carlos. I can see where you're getting to with it, though.
7: Yeah, but look, honestly, I mean, I think what Mr. Rene's created, or creating, it looks really positive, in my mind anyway. And the depth that's been created in this year has been quite incredible, considering that he's only just taken the blimmin' job on and had chucked in at the deep end, so to speak. But as far as I'm concerned, he's come up swimming.
6: Yeah, I mean, extrapolate it out. You're dead right, Carlos. If you extrapolate it out, so, I mean, he's made this progress in the space of, what, six Test matches? Basically, yep. You know, if it had the full 4 years, I guess you can double it and say, okay, well, if we were this far ahead after 12 Test matches, would we be happy? And I think the answer is yes, we would. So he's accelerated their improvement by necessity more than anything else. And look, I don't think there's no doom and gloom here. Yes, there's disappointment. We've lost a Test series in South Africa. Let's call it what it is. Next week is a fourth Test that's been bolted on. We've lost a Test series in South Africa. Missed the chance to emulate that team you talked about from 1996. But there are green shoots of progress here, a lot of them, and reasons to be positive moving forward for sure.
7: Yeah, absolutely right. Yeah, I totally agree. And I'm just quite incredible what he's done, considering... It's not like you're playing, any other Test nation. You're playing South Africa in South Africa. He's just taken the blimmin' pill on and he's run with it, and look what he's produced. And

0: I'm not going to. South Africa won the test series in South Africa 2-1. Thanks for calling, Mike. Hello, John.
1: Yeah, one thing that we probably missed out on, two conversions and a penalty that didn't go over. All their kicks did.
0: Yep, 7 points left out there by Ruben Love in a tight game. John, you're right to bring that up.
1: And, you know, it would have been 2 points ahead at the end of the game.
0: It's interesting because it's an outlier as far as Ruben Love's season is concerned. I had a quick check on this because I thought this doesn't feel like it's something that, you know, is happening often. Before today, he'd kicked 29 of his 34 shots at goal. That's 85%. So one out of four today is an outlier. But he was wayward, and in tight games, you need to kick your goals. Absolutely right, John.
1: Yep, just thought I'd pass that comment on.
0: Good on you for doing so. I appreciate it, John. Thanks for calling through. 0800 80 1080, 21 away from 1. We'll take a break. Come back after this. Kevin, with you when we get back. Lines are open on 0800 80 1080.
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0: 18 to 1. Bruce on text. Pine, I don't think the length of time Rennie's had with the All Blacks compared to Rassie with the box has anything to do with the All Blacks' future or the World Cup. I want to visit the elephant in the room, says Bruce. The box size and stature compared to the All Blacks is a massive difference. They are huge, says Bruce, and he's used capital letters to emphasise the point. And I think too big a gap to make up before the World Cup. I'm a massive All Blacks fan and hate to lose to the box, but in a respectful manner. We've got work to do and maybe dietary plans to look into. Yeah, look, I mean, yes, they are bigger. And I've had a couple of texts to this point as well. So what do we

0: not that far away. Thanks, Tristan. 7 to 1, News Talk ZB.
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8: A text through here just to finish this hour. We do not scrummage or play the power game at any level in New Zealand. This goes back to First 15, NPC and Super. We play a beautiful hybrid game of running that falls over when we get to the Under 20 World Cup and carries on from there. We have to get all adapt the way we play to the way South Africa and the North play. Because we cannot beat it. We have to join it. We must adapt or be happy with second place. Thank you very much for your text. Thanks for all your texts. We're going to have our news at 1 and then on we'll go. Elliot Smith and Liam Napier are going to join us after 1 o'clock. They have been with the All Blacks right throughout this tour, so they'll give us their analysis. We'll also get inside the Black Ferns camp next hour too. They put 50 on South Africa. Their coach, Whitney Hansen, on the show.
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6: It's 1 o'clock. I'm Sandy Hodge. An early Father's Day quake has rumbled the Taranaki region this morning. The 4.2 magnitude earthquake at 6:46 a.m. received 2,100 reports from people who felt it. The epicentre was 12 kilometres west of Taranaki Mountain at 8 kilometres deep. The Greens are promising to introduce a third competitor to take on the supermarket duopoly if elected. KiwiMart would be a publicly owned supermarket with a focus on providing affordable food. Green Party co-leader Chloe Swarbrick has laid out how it will be set up.
7: It will start through the divestment and fair purchasing of 120 pre-existing supermarkets and their two distribution centres in the North and South Island.
6: It was part of a wider Kai policy, which included expanding school lunches to 150,000 more students and investing $150 million into food hubs, marae and food rescue programs. Politicians from all sides of the aisle are promising to back farmers. National, Labour, ACT, New Zealand First, Opportunity and the Greens have taken part in a TVNZ rural voters debate in Morrinsville. ACT's Andrew Hoggard says the party's always been on the farmers' side.
8: The Resource Management Act, ensuring property rights, getting a system that works for people.
6: New Zealand First Mark Patterson says they stand up for the little guy.
9: Been the champion of maligned industries like mining, like aquaculture, like the wool industry.
6: Meanwhile, Opportunity Party's Daniel Ebb is promising innovation.
10: We can invent our way out of a lot of these issues.
6: Thousands more people could get the keys to their first home under National's proposed expansion of the first home loan scheme. The party wants to do more. Wants to more than double the income cap to $300,000 from $150,000 for couples and $95,000 for individuals. The cap hasn't changed since 2022. Housing spokesperson Chris Bishop says the scheme helps overcome the biggest barrier to buying a home, the deposit.
11: It's publicly available. It's existed in some way, shape or form for the better part of 20 years, but a lot of people don't know it exists. And so part of this policy is to actually raise the profile of it a bit, to be honest.
6: US envoys Steve Witkoff and Jared Kushner have been meeting with Vladimir Putin in a renewed effort to bring the war in Ukraine to an end. The Russian president has said US President Donald Trump's envoys are always welcome and he hopes a solution can be found. BBC Russia editor Steve Rosenberg says there's a bit of a difference to these talks.

0: Moscow, Steve Witkoff and Jared Kushner are expected to travel to Kiev. And Vladimir Putin has ordered his military not to strike the Ukrainian capital from midnight for the next 3 days.
1: A push for the Ministry of Education to support virtual farm visits for students. The Farmer Time for Schools program, funded by Beef and Lamb New Zealand, connected more than 1,000 year 0 to 8 students with farmers last year. Every teacher survey recommended the program. National Coordinator Marie Burke says it exposes children to potential career options and helps them learn where food and fibre come from.
2: There isn't enough of this type of learning already in the curriculum for the younger years.
3: To News Talk ZB Sport. A raft of sickness sweeping through the North Harbour squad has ramped up the size of their challenge in their NPC rugby clash against Northland this afternoon. The home side have been forced into no less than 16 personnel and positional changes as they welcome the Ranfurly Shield holders to Albany. Harbour forward Tristan Cook says the value of the support they've had in the stands so far this season takes on even greater significance.
4: I don't think they quite realise what that means to us as players, and it's so awesome to see a community that struggled for a long time actually get behind us. And to be fair, Northland have done the exact same, had an awesome community behind them, and it's really shown this year.
3: Kickoff's at 5:05, with today's first game between Counties Manukau and Southland and Pukekohe underway from 2:05. 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Warriors coach Andrew Webster's undeterred heading into the NRL finals despite a nail-biting 31-30 victory over the Manly Sea Eagles. While the competition leaders completed their regular season campaign with a sixth straight win, they've also conceded at least five tries for a third consecutive match. But Webster's happy they found a way to win and believes stressing minor details in training next week will iron out their defensive pattern.
5: If we had a team like tonight that was getting rolled down the field constantly, conceding 80 metre sets defensively, steamrolling us, you'd be really concerned going on playoffs. But when you've got a team that's putting them under pressure, dominating field position, but just miss a little bit of detail defensively, that's a lot better than the alternative.
3: Bad weather has forced the cancellation of NASCAR qualifying for the sixth time this season, this time at the first event of the Cup Series playoffs at Darlington Raceway. Shane Van Gisbergen, who is out of title contention, will start 26th in tomorrow's race. Meanwhile, Scott McLaughlin's bagged pole position for tomorrow's final IndyCar race of the year in Monterey, California. I'm Clay Wilson. That's Newstalk ZB News and Sport with Sanderson Vitamins from Woolworths Pharmacies around New Zealand. It's 5 minutes past one. Jason Pine is next.
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8: Double rain forecast for Christchurch, southeast 20 knots, moderate sea easing for a time, fair visibility and rain. The Met Service forecast for Christchurch, rain heavy at times for the rest of the day, but eases at night. Northeasterly is turning southwesterly with a low overnight of 5. Tomorrow, a few showers clearing to fine in the morning. Southeasterly is turning northeasterly in the evening with a high of 10 and a low overnight of 1. And looking on to Tuesday, fine but cloudy in the morning. Expect northeasterlies with a warmer high of 12 and the same overnight low of 1.
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10: 107, this is Weekend Sport on Newstalk ZB. Andy McDonald is running the cutter. I'm Jason Vine. We're here till 3. Email from Cobus, good friend of the show. Hi, Piney. Today's game confirmed a couple of things. Number one, the Springboks are number one. Number two, you know nothing about rugby, that's all. My condolences. Love it. Love it, Cobus. Good to have you with us, mate, and I'm sure you enjoyed that this morning. Let's see what happens next week. Your calls and correspondence are welcome. 0800 80 1080 9292 for your text messages, or flick us an email, as the great Cobus has done. to jason@newstalkzb.co.nz.

0: difficult. When you're sitting in the middle of the field, you've got forwards and backs in the defensive line. The back forwards generally, big South African forwards, if you're going wide from the sidelines to the other sideline and back again, you're running them ragged and you're focusing on their weaknesses. But what we did was we ran it up the guts a hell of a lot. And I just think that was dumb tactics, really. And, you know, Roy Gard, I really rate him as a halfback. I think he's great. But I think last night was one of his worst games, purely and simply from the lack of commitment to what he was doing. I thought he was slow compared to his normal game, and I thought that, as I said before, I think he kicked away position he didn't need to kick away.
1: Thanks for your thoughts, Harry. I've got to move, mate. I've got to get on. But look, I appreciate you calling in and giving us your viewpoint. Again, call any time and let's chart the progress of this team. 129 News Talk ZB. 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
1: Newstalk ZB and Weekend Sport. The Black Ferns have pumped South Africa in the first test of their historic doubleheader in Soweto.
11: That'll be full time. New Zealand win the historic first ever test between New Zealand and South Africa on Springbok soil. 52 points to 20.
1: Yeah, 52-20. New Zealand, though, survived conceding 4 yellow cards. They scored 8 tries to 4. They led 24-10 at the break. Black Ferns head coach is Whitney Hanson, who joins us now. Congratulations on this win on such an historic occasion. Whitney, how satisfying was the performance from your team?
12: Yeah, thank you. It was really exciting to just be a part of. I think, you know, when you're part of moments like that and you get to create history, it's always pretty special to kind of acknowledge that and acknowledge the privilege that that was. And, you know, really happy with the rugby that we played too. There's definitely some areas in there where we'll take away some learnings and

0: occasion for you all and a great result as well. Travel safe. Look forward to seeing how you go in Leon a week or so from now. Thanks for your time.
1: Thanks, mate. No worries.
0: Thank you, Whitney. Whitney Hansen there after the Black Ferns did a job on South Africa. 52 points to 20. It was the early game at First National Bank Stadium, Johannesburg, Soccer City, as it's colloquially known. Great to see Ruahei Dumont as part of the pre-game ceremony as well. She was selected to carry the flag out. The South African captain carried out the South African flag. They played the early game, and then out they went to hold the flags. It was a cool moment. So the Black Ferns, yeah, off to now play in the WXV Global Series. They have France next Sunday morning. That game is in Lyon. Then they head to Edinburgh to take on Scotland the following Sunday. And then after that, it's England at Twickenham. So three big test matches to come for Whitney Hansen and her Black Ferns. Unbeaten under Whitney Hansen so far. Let's see if they can make that another three over the next three weekends. 20 to 2 when we come back. It's James McConie.
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5: 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Just before we get to James McConey, text through from Tom. Massive congratulations to St Andrews College, first 15, beating Tauranga Boys in the National Comp Final. Impressive journey from a co-ed college with a comparatively small pool of players. Yep, I picked up on that. St Andrews Stack, as they call them, 34-24 winners over Tauranga Boys in Palmerston North. It's their maiden national title. So congratulations to all involved. Text through here from John. Does the injury to Jacobson and also Savia open the door for Duplessy-Kalifi? Look, I don't know whether they'll bring anyone else over for one.

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8: Coming up 4:30 to 2, just a couple of emails to mop up on the rugby from Richard. Jason, it's been great to see the All Blacks competitive in this series, but rugby's one up front, and unless that's fixed, then that's all we will be, competitive. The type of rugby we play is not going to be good enough on its own. We need to find solutions, says Richard, to de-weaponise the Springbok scrum. It's a non-negotiable. It would halve the number of penalties we conceded in this series. The other option is don't knock the ball on. The rest we can sort. Thank you, Richard. And from Adrian, Jason, this series reminded me of the All Blacks against Ireland in New Zealand in 2022. We won the first test, but it didn't reflect the Irish dominance and their one-off mistakes. This series, once the Boks reduced their mistakes after the first test, their dominance became apparent. And also, nobody has mentioned the referees. They've done a brilliant job this series. I think that needs to be called out. Thank you, Adrian. Thank you for all your calls and correspondence on the All Blacks. We'll pivot away after two to the Warriors. But, of course, the fourth test in this series is next Sunday. It's a rather more civilised time to take in a game of rugby. 9 a.m. next Sunday morning. We'll have full commentary of that here on Newstalk ZB, and we'll kick off Weekend Sport straight away afterwards. But after two, the Warriors, Rich Agar, assistant coach, is with us.
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5: It's 2 o'clock. I'm Sandy Hodge. ACT's pushing its climate policy further, pledging to scrap the 2050 net zero target and repealing the Zero Carbon Act. Instead, the party would tie our emissions targets to our major trading partners. Political reporter Troy Matic has more.
6: ACT leader David Seymour says this will stop New Zealand deliberately imposing costs on itself that countries we trade with are unwilling to bear. The party also wants to introduce a carbon tax refund, returning 100% of net carbon auction revenue to New Zealanders. Seymour says this makes sense because Kiwis already pay the price of carbon through higher petrol, power and grocery prices.
5: Heavy downpours are on the cards for upper western parts of the South Island as a trough moves through the centre of the country. Claudia O'Neill reports.
7: Met Service has issued an orange rain warning for the Grey and Buller districts and Nelson Lakes running through to the early hours of tomorrow. Rainfall could reach around 25 millimetres an hour in the afternoon and evening. Watches come into force this morning for parts of Canterbury, Marlborough and Westland, and from later today in Tasman and the Tararua Range.
5: Snow's also expected near the Lindis Pass later this morning into the afternoon. The Green Party is promising a $6 billion food policy package if elected. It includes a new publicly owned supermarket called KiwiMart with a mandate for affordable food. It would be set up by divesting and purchasing 120 supermarkets and two distribution centres, which would give 15% market share to it right out of the gate. Also included is a school lunch extension, a fair food fund for food hubs, food rescue and marae, and increased Commerce Commission power. Party co-leader Chloe Swarbrick says it would be paid through their wealth tax.
8: We can see that there's obviously a lot of interest from the National Party to talk about tax this election, but not any real interest into going into the granular detail of it.
5: Widening access to 5% deposits for first home buyers is expected to come at little extra cost to the government. National wants to lift the first home loan income cap to $300,000 in a bid to increase home ownership rates. Housing spokesperson Chris Bishop says most of the costs will be covered through mortgage lender insurance paid over the life of the loan. He says there'll be a small cost to the government through Kāinga Ora, which administers the scheme.
9: The provision to extend that will come from within Vote Housing baseline, so we're expecting somewhere between an extra $3 to $4, maybe $5 million.
5: A potential bargain for some Auckland home buyers, with 14 Ellerslie apartments selling for less than they cost to build. Developer DDL Estates left the 23-block unit unfinished in 2023, along with a second Flatbush townhouse development due to financial troubles. Qantas passengers are being rebooked on flights following a fiery engine scare yesterday afternoon. Flight QF122 was en route to Queenstown from Queenstown to Sydney before bursts of flames were seen coming from the aircraft's left wing. The flight was safely diverted to Christchurch, with passengers offered support, accommodation and new flights. Sydney resident Ange Taranto was on board.
10: It was like it was banging.

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13: 2:31. Happy to take your calls on the Warriors. 0800 80 1080. Got a bunch of texts to get through here, but if you want to get your point across, happy to have a yarn to you. We're going to get to Monza before 3 o'clock for the Italian Formula One Grand Prix qualifying overnight, with the race tomorrow morning from one. Let's have a look at some of these texts that are coming through. There's a bit of concern about the edge. Yeah, bro, I was at the game last evening. We were badly exposed on the left side, said this one. The Wire's got some work to do on that edge. It's not that good, says this one. This one here says it would have been better if the Warriors lost yesterday. They've been awful last couple of games. A loss might have galvanised them. I don't necessarily think you need a loss to galvanise you. I know what you're saying. As far as the defence is concerned, you look at the last three games, they've conceded 30 points against the Sea Eagles yesterday, 32 against the Knights the previous week, and 26 away at the Rabbitohs the week before that. In the three games previous to that, it was 24 points combined in the three games. And look, as I said to Richard Agar, there's been no continuity at all in team selection over the last 3 weeks. Thankfully, that hopefully will... Well, thankfully, that looks like it will improve with the return of some players. But I think you're always going to lack a bit of cohesion, aren't you, when you're sort of chopping and changing your team all the time. Aiden says, I'd rather finish minor premiers than have a record-winning season, especially if it means a 1-4 playoff against the Roosters ahead of a 2-3 playoff against the Dolphins. Yeah, look, I think we'd all rather face the Roosters as Warriors fans, purely on the strength of what they've been doing in the last little while. 3 weeks ago, you forget this, 3 weeks ago, if I'd said to you, who would you rather play, the Roosters or the Dolphins, you would have all said the Dolphins, because the Roosters were top. They'd won 8 straight games. They were favourites for the minor premiership. But they've lost their last 3 to the Tigers. The Tigers? Well, actually, that might give us hope that the Tigers could beat the Panthers. They lost that one-pointer to the Tigers. Then they lost to the Dolphins, and then last, when was that, Friday night? They lost to the Rabbitohs. Highly emotional game, of course. Jai Arrow's final game. So they've lost the last 3 to drop down to 4th place and have lost any sense of momentum that they had at all heading into the finals. They also lost to the Warriors in the only meeting between the two this year,

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5: Christopher Luxon standing in Palau yesterday and he says, you know, I'm backing the Waratahs. 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Why is that a story for the New Zealand media unless there's an agenda? A?
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6: Coming up 2:41 on Weekend Sport, Liam Lawson will start from the back of the grid for Formula One's Italian Grand Prix tomorrow morning, copping a major penalty for the Red Bull team, who have changed the engine ahead of the Monza race. At the front of the grid, Alpine's Pierre Gasly claimed a shock pole position. He'll start at the front for the first time in his career on a track where he achieved the only win of his career 6 years ago. Let's bring in award-winning and hugely respected Formula One journalist and broadcaster and championship-winning race and test team manager Peter Windsor. Peter, let's start at the front of the grid. Pierre Gasly on pole at Monza. How big a surprise was that?
7: It was, anyone who's critical of this year's championship regulations, which I have been, I have to confess to that, and I still am, the engine regs, on the other side of the coin, you've got to say it's throwing up some really cool results. You know, Pierre had that very good race at Monaco, and it was then obviously tainted by all the dramas with the speed limit in the pit lane and everything else. But here, a very clear pole and shocking everybody. Yeah, absolutely brilliant. I mean, one thing about Monza is that it is what they call an energy-poor circuit, as distinct from an energy-rich circuit. We're speaking electric versus internal combustion engine now. It's all a bit complicated. But in qualifying, they reduce the amount of electrical power you can generate quite considerably so that the cars actually look a little bit quicker on the straight and sound a bit better on the straight. And I think that reduction threw quite a lot of teams sideways. Mercedes factory team, obviously Ferrari too. And I think it played into the hands of some of the teams like Alpine, who had fewer variables around which they had to work and could just focus on some of the good things about their car and keep the job uncomplicated. And Pierre's always been super quick anyway. So I think everybody delighted to see him on the pole. Really good guy as well. Nice guy. So very pleased for them all. And also that team, Flavio Briatore is at the top of it. But then you got great guys like Steve Nielsen. You got Jason Somerville and a very good aero team there now. So team's starting to look really good.
6: So what is your evaluation then of his ability to turn that pole position into another race win?
7: Well, my gut feeling is that when we go back to a higher electrical rating tomorrow, it's going from 5 megajoules up to 7 for the race. We've been running 7.5 yesterday and this morning. I think it'll probably hurt them. I think you'll see the factory Mercedes, which historically are the best team in Formula One this year in terms of energy management. Again, it's sorry to be so complicated, but that is what this championship is all about. I think the energy management will play into the hands of the factory Mercedes team tomorrow. And you see George Russell in very, very good shape. He's on the front row. And Kimi Antonelli starting at the back by Liam Lawson, as you say. Yeah, could well get through to the podium, I suspect.
6: Well, let's talk about Liam Lawson. A fascinating couple of weeks,
7: yeah.
6: Really. Seventh at Zandvoort, then back in the Red Bull for a second race. First of all, Peter, how impressed have you been with his ability to jump between two very different Red Bull cars and teams?
7: Oh, very.

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10: It's 3 o'clock. I'm Sandy Hodge. New Zealand First wants to make citizenship a requirement for superannuation and shut out non-citizens from 2029. Leader Winston Peters says the super was designed to support Kiwis who've spent decades paying tax, but the scheme was established in 1977 before today's immigration levels. He says people currently don't need to be citizens to get the full payment, as a resident visa is enough. Peters adds the annual super bill for migrants who became New Zealand residents age 50 or older has now topped $1 billion, more than a double a decade ago. The ACT Party is proposing a shake-up to the environmental policy. If it forms the next government, it will scrap the net zero target and cut carbon taxes by removing the government's minimum price for ETS auctions. It will also introduce a carbon tax refund, returning 100% of net carbon auction revenue to New Zealanders. ACT Party climate change spokesperson Simon Court claims keeping the net zero targets in place will be damaging.
11: But all that's going to happen if we continue to pursue them is we will impoverish New Zealanders, households and businesses and farmers.
10: The Green Party wants shoppers to be able to take a trip to a new publicly owned supermarket called Kiwi Mart. They've promised to set up a third competitor with a mandate for affordable food to compete with the duopoly. Party co-leader Chloe Swarbrick says it will be accomplished by divesting and buying 120 supermarkets and two distribution centres. She says it will pair nicely with their policy to give the Commerce Commission more teeth.
12: What that actually means is the ability to properly investigate these things and the penalties to ensure that bad behaviour does not continue.
10: Thousands more people could get the keys to their first home under National's proposed expansion of the first home loan scheme. The party wants to do more than double the income cap to $300,000 from $150,000 for couples and $95,000 for individuals. The cap hasn't changed since 2022. Housing spokesperson Chris Bishop says the scheme helps overcome the biggest barrier to buying a home, the deposit. He says the scheme's been around for 20 years, but a lot of people don't know it exists, so part of the policy is to raise its profile. Virtual farm visits for school students are helping close the urban-rural divide. Last year, the Farmer Time for Schools program, funded by Beef and Lamb New Zealand, connected more than 1,000 Year 0 to 8 students with farmers across the country. National Coordinator Marie Burke says every single teacher survey reported their students gaining new farming knowledge.
13: They just love it. They see the value that it provides, and it can be easily linked to all of the areas that the teachers are already teaching.
10: A clinical psychologist says slow and steady will be the way to go when it comes to MDMA mental health treatment. Two New Zealand psychiatrists have been given MedSafe approval to prescribe the drug for the treatment of post-traumatic stress disorder. Australian clinical psychologist Monica Shewakil has had the ability to use it with patients for the last 3 years. She says the drug has some unique benefits.
14: The News Talk ZB Sport. A place in the last 16 at the US Tennis Open for women's 14th seed Iva Jovic. She's outlasted fellow rising star and close friend Alexandra Iala over three sets and more than 3 hours on centre court on Disney+.
15: I don't even know what to say. That felt like a marathon, and I felt like I lost my sanity five times over to win that match, but it's really worth it for this feeling, and I'm usually not one that shows that many emotions, but this one really meant a lot to me.
14: Two-time champion Naomi Osaka's also advanced in three sets, while second seed Elena Rybakina has just completed a straight sets triumph. Men's top seed Alexander Zverev's the last match on centre court. His third round clash is in the first set. Tennis coverage with Eye Institute. Discover a world free of glasses and contacts. Coach Andrew Webster is under no illusions. Everyone at the Warriors wants to play finals at Mount Smart Stadium. Webster celebrated his 100th match in charge of the club with a 31-30 win over Manly to close out the regular season. While the NRL have the final say where finals matches are played, Webster insists their usual home should be the place.
16: It'd be outstanding, yeah. If it's here, it'd be unbelievable. Yeah. The Mount Smart faith will never let us down, so it'd be cool.
14: NRL coverage with Pit Stop. Save up to $100 with this month's break special. Springboks coach Rossie Erasmus is rejecting the idea they've won a quasi-series by beating the All Blacks in Soweto. South Africa have gone 2-1 up as the series heads to Baltimore for its finale. While many labelled the third test as a decider, Erasmus says it's always been a four-match series.
17: A lot of people said now the series is here in South Africa, but it is not. It was three games that were played here and we 2-1 up. And the final game is, I know we can't lose it anymore.
14: Meanwhile, Manawatu have outlasted Counties Manukau 52-43 in a 15-try affair in the Farah Palmer Cup in Pukekohe. I'm Clay Wilson. That's News Talk ZB News and Sport with Sanderson Vitamins from selected independent health stores nationwide. It's 5 minutes past three. Tim Beveridge is next.
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18: Double rain forecast for Christchurch, southeast 20 knots. Moderate sea easing for a time. Fair visibility and rain. The Met Service forecast for Christchurch. Rain heavy at times for the rest of the day, but eases at night. Northeasterly is turning southwesterly with a low overnight of 5. Tomorrow, a few showers clearing to fine in the morning. Southeasterly is turning northeasterly in the evening with a high of 10 and a low overnight of 1. And looking on to Tuesday, fine but cloudy in the morning. Expect northeasterlies with a warmer high of 12 and the same overnight low of 1.
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11: Yes, welcome back. And don't forget, we're going to be taking your calls after this. My next interview. So the Greens have taken aim at the supermarket duopoly, and it's a policy that's been unveiled today. They're proposing to force Foodstuffs and Woolworths to sell 120 stores and distribution assets into public ownership, creating a new state-owned chain called KiwiMart. It's part of a wider plan. The Greens say will make food more affordable. And Green Party co-leader Chloe Swarbrick joins me now. Chloe, good afternoon.
12: Good, Tim. How are you?
11: Good, good. Actually, I did mischievously have as my first question, are you trying to dare the National Party to bring back Dancing Cossacks?
12: Look, I mean, it doesn't take much to trigger the National Party. Clearly, the idea that politicians and government might actually work for people in order to lower their cost of living is just too far out the gate for them. I was, of course, listening on standby to the end of Chris Bishop's contribution there. And look, I'd really love for him to just reflect on the reality that we actually currently do have Crown-owned companies, the likes of KiwiBank, which currently do operate in our market without any intervention from government bureaucrats ostensibly running it. And that's effectively what it is that the Greens have announced today.
11: Well, except we're not seizing banks. We didn't seize banks, did we, to create KiwiBank, unless I'm missing something.
12: KiwiBank started with 0% of market share and, yes, over time has built up to around 10%. But I think this is where it's really important to just go through some of the most important findings from the likes of the Commerce Commission, also some recommendations from the likes of Monopoly Watch, from Norcelia, a bunch of experts and economists who have all come together and identified effectively what the problem is in our market. We actually don't have a shortage of supermarkets themselves in terms of the physical locations. What we do have is a shortage of competition. So in order to meaningfully address the lack of competition and the fact that we don't so much have a market, we have a duopoly, is there would have to be, based on estimates, around 120 stores divested, whether that were to this hypothetical, theoretical third player that we could usher in from offshore, or we could, as New Zealanders, decide that we want to do this for

0: is. 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
7: Right, we're going to rip into the feedback, and I know there's not much time because those interviews both went a reasonable length, so if conciseness would be great for my callers, so let's see how many we can get through. Deborah, hello.
8: Oh, good afternoon, Tim. Very interesting conversation. So I'll just be quick. I've got a few points.
7: Yep.
8: One point is this. Before supermarkets began, there were just groceries around the place.
7: Yep.
8: Then someone had an idea, I'm going to make a big supermarket. So that person had to borrow $50 million approximately to get people to go overseas to buy the best products for the supermarket, to send people around New Zealand by car, by aeroplane, yep, whatever, to find great people who had great products. And there's all sorts of neat products in New Zealand, and they lined our supermarket shelves. The owners of the supermarkets had the idea. They filled the shelves with fantastic products.
7: Yep.
8: They did the work. They paid for the lighting. They paid for the flooring. They paid for the building of the huge supermarket. And we benefit by having the joy of going into a supermarket and have so much choice. And they deserve the profit. The idea that Chloe Swarbrick thinks it's okay to go and smash those fantastically developed supermarkets for her idea that everyone should be equal. That's what her idea is. Everyone should be equal. And the thing is, Tim, if you get rid of all the supermarkets and you just have this Kiwi-owned mart, there's no competition.
7: Yeah, well, they're talking about taking over about 15% of them, I think, or 15 or 20% of them. But, yeah, no, I appreciate your passion there, Deborah, and I will keep it moving.
8: Oh, no, I think it's more than that, Tim.
7: More than that. 120
8: and
7: stores.
8: Also,
7: 120 stores.
8: They want to undermine the work efforts. The work. They want to undermine it and have it for their own control.
7: Yeah.
8: I totally disagree, and I want those people to have profit, those people who made the supermarkets.
7: Okay.
8: That's it, Tim.
7: Yep. Good on you, Deborah. Well done. Thanks.

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7: News Talk ZB, look, we got only about a minute left. I've had a lot of feedback come in. You know what? There a lot of it's just having a crack at the other side because you don't like them, which doesn't really help with the discussion, does it? But let's have a look at a few of the texts. As someone who's been involved in the fresh food business for 20 years, I can guarantee the benefits to individuals would be more than offset by the losses any government-owned supermarket would make. The question remains, who and how will they pay for the losses it will sustain? There's a few people, I think that's one of the, look, Kiwi Bank, as she said, is a government-owned thing, but it wasn't started by taking customers away from existing, by taking businesses away from existing banks. And I think that's one of the big hurdles for the Greens with that. They're going to take assets away from private companies, and so that's a philosophical thing. And the other question is it, you know, who's going to pay for the losses that would inevitably make, according to some texters? And government-owned supermarkets like New York's mayor is doing. That's communism. Ah. And you know what? Out of time. Back next.
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5: It's 4 o'clock. I'm Sandy Hodge. New Zealand First wants to make citizenship a requirement for superannuation and shut out non-citizens from 2029. Leader Winston Peters says the super was designed to support Kiwis who've spent decades paying tax, but the scheme was established in 1977, before today's immigration levels. Jamie Cunningham has more.
6: Peters says people currently don't need to be citizens to get the full payment, as a resident visa is enough. He adds the annual super bill for migrants who became New Zealand residents aged 50 or older has now topped $1 billion, more than double a decade ago.
5: ACT wants to do away with our emissions targets, claiming this will protect jobs. The party's unveiled its climate change policy, which involves repealing the Zero Carbon Act, cutting the carbon tax and securing a better deal under the Paris Agreement. It says our current approach places unnecessary costs on businesses and households and is making the country broke. Climate change spokesperson Simon Court says our industries are going up against overseas competitors which don't face the same carbon charges.
7: The aim is to keep Kiwi jobs here, not export jobs while the emissions simply happen somewhere else.
5: Woolworths and Foodstuffs would have to compete with a publicly owned supermarket called KiwiMart if the Greens got their way. The party's pledging to set up the third supermarket if it forms the next election. It would be launched by the divestment and purchase of 120 supermarkets and two distribution centres and would cost about $2.8 billion to set up fully. Green Party co-leader Chloe Swarbrick says ultimately it would take legislation to make it happen.
8: I don't think that the duopoly is particularly interested in having a third competitor come in and lower prices and therefore potentially take a chunk out of their profits. But this is what is necessary.
5: This year's El Nino is already having major effects months out from its projected peak. The natural climate pattern involves unusual warming of the central and eastern tropical Pacific Ocean, along with changes to winds and atmospheric circulation. Auckland University's Kevin Trenberth says El Ninos usually peak in December, but July saw the highest sea surface temperatures ever recorded for the month. He says they're already 2.7 degrees above average.
9: The so-called super El Niños are when that region gets to be above 2 degrees Celsius. So it's already in the super category.
5: Australian drone operators have arrived in Nepal to help search for those missing in the country's disaster-stricken regions. The 15-person specialist team includes victim identification specialists following a request from the authorities. A glacier collapse near Nepal's border with Tibet on August the 26th triggered devastating floods across towns and valleys. White House envoys Steve Witkoff and Jared Kushner are meeting with Russian President Vladimir Putin to present a new proposal to end the war in Ukraine. Putin has paused strikes on Ukraine's capital. After a visit to Moscow, the envoys will then head to meet with Ukrainian President

0: complex movement, and because it's such a aggressive movement, if you're not accustomed to that sort of load and your technique is faulty, then that could really cause it.
1: Once a year, that sounds horrendous. You actually managed to hit the ball?
0: It's not a beautiful thing. No, not very well.
1: What are you wearing? Fancy dress. Come on. You can't leave that on the table.
0: No, we're not going to go into that one, Timothy. Oh, no, it's not that bad. But no, the last time I played, I had
1: Benny Hill show.
0: I had sparkly red band gumboots on. It was like we were at Coachella. So it was a sight for sore eyes.
1: Okay. I'm going to – I almost want to –
0: Is it time for an ad break?
1: Yet? Yes, it is. It is. It's time for a break. We'll be back in a tick. Got more calls and texts as well. And if we've got time, we'll try and touch on the whole weight loss drugs and what effect they have on your skeleton. We'll at least comment on that so you don't die wondering. Not that we want anyone dying listening to this show either. It is, clumsy comment, 20 minutes to 5, News Talk ZB.
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1: Yes, welcome back. 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But Greg, his Bone Health Studio is, well, it's going to be expanding, but the number of people who are going to his studio to get into their bone health and look after that side of things as life advances on, is it's been something of a revelation for Greg, I think. So what's the website if people want to just get? There's some information for you too that's free if you want to check it out, Greg.
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1: There we go. Bingo. Right, let's carry on. Jonathan, hi.
10: Hello, guys.
0: Good afternoon.
10: It gives me trouble. Now, if I go to the doctor or the physio or whatever, are they guaranteed to cure it, or, you know,

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9: Newstalk ZB. Just a couple of quick texts before you go to our final caller. And Greg says you can answer this one quickly. Can Greg expand on the 6 tenets for weight strength training he just mentioned? I've been listening to his advice for 5 or 6 years. Best dispenser of exercise advice I know of. Oh, that's from Peter. So
10: thanks, Peter.
9: Yeah.
10: So if you go to the gym does not need to be complex. Make it really, really easy. The key tenets are squat.
9: Yeah.
10: Hinge.
9: Yeah.
10: Lunge.
9: Yeah.
10: Push.
9: Yeah.
10: Pull.
9: Yeah.
10: And carry.
9: Okay.
10: And so from a physical characteristics perspective, you need to integrate power, strength, cardio, mobility, hypertrophy, which is muscle building, and athleticism, which is your speed, agility, coordination.
9: So if that was too quick for you, go back and listen on demand, okay? Because he's given that list there, because we've got strength, we've got a time. And just one other thing, somebody says about the skiing, an imbalance, and this person's pointed out we're wrong. It says, skiers risk developing asymmetric imbalance by overusing their dominant hand and fingers when gesturing at annoying snowboarders. Reddit guards Owen. Owen, spot on.
10: I'm a skier. Oh, dear.
9: Andrew, hello. Andrew?
11: Yeah, hi, how are you going?
10: Hi, Andrew.
9: You've got a couple of minutes.
11: I've had a bilateral hip replacement.
10: Yes.
11: I am interested to know what can I do to build strength in my joints, like obviously my femurs to hold the joint without putting too much stress or pressure or ruining or wearing through my artificial joint.
10: So with a hip replacement as in a knee replacement, you can actually progressively and very carefully.
11: No, I've had a double hip replacement.
10: Yeah, sorry, but I mean, it's the same with a knee replacement. You can progressively put more and more load through them. I mean, there's a threshold, of course, but it literally, I mean, again, I sound like a broken record player, but it goes back to that previous point. Literally, just get into the gym and just start squatting. Just focus on technique. If you've got really good technique, and it's not that hard to find resources on YouTube or online as far as what good squat technique, what good deadlift technique. You're getting all of the strength that your body needs to keep those hips really, really strong and mobile for, you know, as long as you need. The only thing you avoid is internal hip rotation. That's the one thing that you do not want to do.
9: What's internal hip rotation?
10: So if you, let's just say you're standing and you turn your knee inwards.
9: Yeah.
10: From a hip replacement perspective, that's the one movement you do want to avoid because it can dislocate the hip.
9: Oh, okay.
10: Yeah. Right. But I mean, all those other, those 6 points, just do those. Like, keep it simple and have fun with it.
9: Okay. Thanks, Andrew. All the best,
11: Thank you.
9: Bye-bye. Please, quick question. Is it, I think this is in the conversation around arthritis. Is it the same for rheumatoid arthritis, i.e. keep moving advice? I'm asking because my significant other is an RA sufferer. Well, I'm a gym bunny, and he always feels like I'm over the top suggesting he finds exercise to do within his capabilities. Thank you.
10: So it goes back to that. So RA is more likely for flare-ups. So you can have good parts and bad parts that can be good on one day and bad on the other day. So when it comes to rheumatoid arthritis, again, you adjust your loading, you adjust your exercises relative to your pain rating out of 10, and it's really good to diarize these things, but you should absolutely not avoid a gym or avoid movement because you have rheumatoid arthritis.
9: Okay. Steve said, tell the current caller, now I never know whether there's been a delay, it says to try Pilates. So shall we pretend that was about hip replacements?
10: Yeah, I would. I mean, I've got a background in Pilates. There is much better bang for buck out there than Pilates. And Pilates is a great tool, but it's very limited in what it can provide from a strength perspective.
9: Okay. Well, okay. What then?
10: Literally hinge, squat, lunge.
9: Mm.
10: Yeah.
9: You know the whole thing with – oh, no, we needed to touch on this. Sorry, we've got 1 minute. And even, 1 minute, and the question around the weight loss drugs.
10: Yes.
9: Are they, how do they affect your skeleton? Just a quick comment, obviously.
10: So when you take these GLP-1 medications, weight loss can be very indiscriminate. It doesn't necessarily take weight from fat. It can take weight from muscle. It can take it from tendon. It can take it from bone.
9: Yeah.
10: So if you are on those GLP-1 medications, you must have a good solid gym routine. Otherwise, you can lose, you know, there is an increased risk of tendon injuries, bony injuries. So, yeah, stay strong.
9: I think, is there a moral to the story that you shouldn't treat those as a cure-all? Look, oh, they're here, I can lose weight. Bingo, pop a pill, away we go.
10: Absolutely. I totally agree.
9: Yeah. Be interesting to see what the science reveals about that. But, you know, over time, as you say, once they've been around for a while. Hey, Greg. Oh,
10: that went by really quick. Happy Father's Day.
9: Happy Father's Day, and enjoy your dinner tonight.
10: Thank you. Me and my blossoms.
9: Just let me have your address. I'll see you there.
10: Yeah.
9: Okay. Hey, look, we're back with Smart Money. Martin Hawes is with us talking about, well, you know, postponing your pension to get a bit more later, among other things. This is News Talk ZB.
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0: of times.
1: And the continuity in our game was good. And as I say, I think we really bent the South African defence. And I thought our attack was excellent. Just maybe one pass off finishing things on a number of occasions.
0: The Springboks take a 2-1 series lead to the final test in Baltimore next weekend. Three All Blacks who won't feature in their match have been confirmed. Captain Artie Savia has a dislocated shoulder, while Quinn Tupia and Luke Jacobson have knee and elbow injuries, respectively. The Warriors are predicting they'll take the second seed into the NRL finals. Second-placed Penrith will claim the minor premiership if they win their last round match against the Tigers in Sydney tonight by two or more points. Any other result would see the Warriors take out regular season honours. But assistant coach Richard Agar feels the Panthers will be too good.
2: Can't see Penrith slipping up tonight, to be perfectly honest. But nonetheless, for it to come down to points difference, I think, you know, we always internally talk about setting the bar high and shooting for the stars. And 27 rounds is a long attritional season, but we've put ourselves in a really good position.
0: The minor premiers book a week one finals match at home against the Roosters. The runners-up will host the Dolphins. NRL coverage with Pit Stop. Save up to $100 with this month's break special. And men's top seed Alexander Zverev's on the verge of a place in the fourth round of the US Tennis Open. He's 2 sets and 5-2 up against 25th seed Alejandro Tabilo. Those two advance on night 7 in New York include women's second seed Elena Rybakina, two-time champion Naomi Osaka, and 18-year-old American Eva Jovic. I'm Clay Wilson. That's Newstalk ZB News and Sport with Sanderson Vitamins from Woolworths Pharmacies around New Zealand. It's 5 minutes past five. Tim Beveridge is next.
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4: Double rain forecast for Christchurch, southeast 20 knots, moderate sea easing for a time, fair visibility and rain. The Met Service forecast for Christchurch, rain heavy at times for the rest of the day, but eases at night. Northeasterly is turning southwesterly with a low overnight of 5. Tomorrow, a few showers, clearing to fine in the morning. Southeasterly is turning northeasterly in the evening with a high of 10 and a low overnight of 1. And looking on to Tuesday, fine but cloudy in the morning. Expect northeasterlies with a warmer high of 12 and the same overnight low of 1.
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12: Beverage.
11: Wow, that was fantastic, that last beverage one. I think that's the best.
12: Tim Beverage.
11: Oh, that's the segue, people having fun with how much fun can you have with a name? I'm amazed they don't say, look, just relax, enjoy a relaxing beverage at 5 o'clock.
12: Beverage.
11: Oh, God. Make it stop. Martin, we're going to go to some calls talking about the flexible retirement office idea. And my guest, as I say, is Martin Hawes, financial author. Okay, Glenn, hello.
13: G'day, how are you guys?
11: Good, mate.
14: Good thing.
11: Where you go?
13: I'm just ringing up.
11: Oh, Glenn, stand by. You're going through a dodgy patch. We want to talk to you, but I've just put you back to my producer to talk to you, and we'll just get you in a good patch before we continue hearing what we didn't hear. We'll go to Peter first. Peter, g'day.
15: G'day. Well, they don't talk about improving the economy so people have a higher standard of living and can pay more tax to fund super. That doesn't seem to be one of their options. And as a government, that should be the priority of a government to increase the

0: I understand. And I mean, I've had an accountant for 25 or 30 years, and because of that, I don't do my own tax returns. And because of that, I'm not too au fait with this. But my understanding is you tax on the total amount of income, wherever it comes from.
1: Yeah, I tell you, that's where I learn that it's always okay to ask a dumb question, because I'm sure I've asked my accountant some really dumb questions in my time. Mm-hmm. And I think I can sometimes hear the eye roll from them, but they're very patient with me. Anyway, we'll be back in just a moment with more calls and talking about the postponing the super to get a bit more. Would you do it? 0800 80 10 80. 19 minutes to 6.
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2: Yes, Newstalk ZB, we're talking about the Super. Would you accept delaying it if you could get more later? 0800 80 1080. By the way, somebody said, is Tim a tax expert? No, but I know how to Google what secondary tax is. And we're not going to keep flogging that horse, but I think we've explained it. We're with Martin Hawes, taking your calls. Matt, hello.
3: G'day, just some ideas from me.
2: Yeah.
3: Because people these days are already struggling on super without savings, and a lot of us, what's against us coming up is declining population. Mm. We've got a national debt spiralling and personal debt. A lot of us have things we're paying off and we're, you know, in the poo. And we need to be educated against that moving forward so we don't always fall into the same traps. That's just what I think. We need to invest money to really get ahead now, but not everyone can, you know. Super won't be enough.
2: So therefore, where are you at with our question then, or is it just a general observation about, you know, we need better literacy financially?
3: Yeah, pretty.

0: 6 days a week.
1: You know what? Is that the name of the shop?
0: Bottle-O.
1: A Bottle-O in Spitfire Square. Okay.
0: Yeah.
1: Okay, do we need to tell your boss off for making you lift all these, you know, do we have to have a word with
0: him? No, don't you dare. That's an argument him and I have. Equal pay, equal work.
1: I reckon you better get a bonus because when we mention someone's place of business, well, you watch the turnover. You call me next week and say, we sold X number more bottles of whatever. Yeah, and you got an extra bonus, Yvonne.
0: No, he does look after me, and that's why I'm happy to work for the minimum wage. Because if I want a weekend off to go to a cat show or something, he has no issues.
1: Okay, good on you. Well, I don't know. I think you should, good on Yvonne. I mean, you know.
2: Yep.
1: I mean, I don't know what to say after that.
2: Well, I'm only 74, and I mean, my dad worked till he was about 80 or 81 or something, but he wasn't throwing crates of beer around or anything like that.
1: No.
2: He was one of the shiny bum people like you and I both are.
1: Well, and I mean, and you'd just be one bottle at a time, wouldn't you, Martin?
2: Yeah, yes,
1: from the waist to the lips.
2: Yes.
1: Anyway, hey, thanks, mate.
2: Yeah, okay, thank you very much.
1: Great to talk to you. Thanks, everyone, for your contributions this afternoon, should I say. And I was going to say to whoever was complaining about something, I said, that's life, you know. And so a little bit of Frankie to leave us. Thanks, my producer, Lot. Great show, mate. And we'll catch you next weekend. Enjoy the rest of your Sunday.
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0: stuff. This text here says, where's the one about the movies? It's gone. Another text here that says, I've had the best Father's Day. I think the movie one.
1: Shall I read that out for you?
0: Yeah, you read that one.
1: If we jump on. It says, hi team, I had the best ever Father Day present. My son Jordan took me to the movies. We watched Lomu. I'm looking forward to seeing that movie about Jonah.
0: Sounds like a goodie, doesn't it, according to that one. My dad and I were really close. We used to love going to tourist spots together, parks and zoos. He's always been very encouraging of my love of animal science and reading. Oh, very good. Very good stuff. I would just like to shout out to Shane, who's a dad to two big kids and a stepdad to my daughter. She's lucky. She's got a great dad and a great stepdad. I'd just like to shout out last night for killing the spider in Grace's room. That's the kind of thing that good dads do, and stepdads step up when they've got a teenage daughter that's freaking out because there's a big spider on the curtain, and they just go in there and do their thing with their jandal. You know,
1: kills a spider, then back outside and make cooking meat on a fire. That's Shane.
0: Oh, manly man. He's a manly
1: man. She's the stepdaughter that gets to eat the meat that's cooked on the fire. Now, can you not enjoy that? Hey, look, we've got to hit a break, but keep the stories coming. We do want to hear some stories. Give us a buzz. Tell us the most dad thing your dad ever did, or just some memories that stand out for you when you think about your dad. And if you are a dad now, let's say you've got some younger kids, maybe teenagers, you're in that age bracket. What do you notice yourself doing that your dad did when you were younger? And you thought, I'll never be like my dad. Now you think back and you're like, yeah, I am quite like my dad. Mm. 0800 80 1080, or you can text 9292. It's News Talk ZB.
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9: I'll never forget the time I went fishing with my dad in the Coromandel, and we spent the whole day out on the boat, and he was so gracious to acknowledge that the fish I caught was actually bigger than his. Thanks, Dad. Your humility went a long way.
10: Happy Father's Day. You're the best dad.
1: I've got a story about fishing. I'll give that to you shortly. But first, Andre, good evening.
11: Hi, Jamie. How you going?
1: Yeah, good. Thanks, mate.
11: Hey, Father's Day, George, Father's out there.
1: Yeah. It's a good day to celebrate.
11: Certainly is. I'm a dad. I've got an 8-year-old daughter who I love immensely.
1: Awesome.
11: I teach her how to cook and bake and stuff, and she loves her so much.
0: Mm.
11: My dad passed away in 2019. I miss him very much too. The best man.
1: So your daughter would have just been a baby.

0: That was Dad. Those are some of the things. So those are other memories. But I love those the things that, you know, those sayings that your dad used to say that you remember.
1: Yeah, it'd be cool to hear some of those. Some of those would be good. Sayings that your dad used all the time. Things he'd say to try and drive home lessons. Funny things that he would say. Stories. Give us the stories about your dad. 0800 80 1080. Did we ever find that information on how long Mother's Day had been going for before Father's Day?
0: I haven't looked, to be honest, but I've got a great text here if you'd like to hear this text.
1: Yeah, yeah.
0: It says, my dad will literally sit through any TV show or movie with me if he thinks it'll make me happy. He said I would watch The Little Mermaid over and over again when I was little, but he'd put up with it. He's seen the whole Twilight series more than once. He hates Tim Burton films, but every Halloween and Christmas he watches The Nightmare Before Christmas and Corpse Bride with me. 2 years ago, when my grandmother fell into a coma before she died, he set up a movie marathon in her hospital room so we could all watch together one last time. We watched Big Fish, Secondhand Lions and The Princess Bride. I'm so grateful to have had that moment. So yeah, the things dads endure.
1: Wow, that's a good one. Good Taylor answer. Swift. I took when my daughter's health was tanking, the Taylor Swift Eras Tour was on. So I took her to the big screen. We went to the theater and I sat in a room full of screaming young ladies and all up dancing. And I watched the Eras Tour film with her. I've got to admit, I enjoyed it. I don't let on to the fact that I enjoy Taylor Swift quite as much as I do, but I do quite enjoy Taylor Swift. Now I can sing along to a number of Taylor Swift songs, but I don't let on to her. It's got quite as far as it has. But
0: good energy. Shane took
1: and then I'll tease her. I'll tease her because so many other female artists, I think, sound like Taylor Swift now. Because Taylor Swift is so big, so what does the music industry do? Pumps out a lot of artists that sound like Taylor Swift to try and bank on that sound. So now we'll be driving along in the car, and I'll know full well that the artist singing is not Taylor Swift. And I'll lean over and go, is this Taylor? Just to get the reaction. The little wind-up, the dad wind-up that goes on to. 0800 80 1080. Celebrate your dad this evening. Your dad might not be alive anymore. Your dad might still be alive. This is a chance to honor good dads. It's not something that happens a lot. And I think this day provides a good opportunity for it. I think parents are worth honoring. We did a Mother's Day celebration early in the year when Mother's Day came around, and loads of people called up and said good things about their mothers. Again, acknowledging the pain when mothers haven't been great or mothers have been absent and haven't done a really good job. Same goes today. Fathers are worth honoring. The men in our lives are worth honouring. This is an opportunity to do it. So 0800 80 1080, give us a call. Tell us what was good about your dad. And again, if your dad was absent, which is my story in life, if your dad was absent or your dad was not great and did damage, tell us about the other men in your life that have made a positive difference. 0800 80 1080, or you can text 9292. It's News Talk ZB.
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10: 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History is a wonderful thing, and at John Rhind we have

0: was when
1: can I, hang on, hang on, like, Mary, Mary,
2: I can't,
1: can
2: I'm
1: we
2: trying
1: just
2: to
1: come,
2: work that out.
1: Can we just come back to that? Was he insulting you?
0: No, no, no. This is English humour. It's like measure twice, cut once.
1: Yeah, sure. Blind man would be pleased to see it. I'm going to use that one.
0: Yeah, I use it quite a lot, but I'm to myself these days. Another one we used to say was, we'll offer it up to see if it'll fit, and then we'd alter it if it wasn't right.
1: Yeah.
2: We'll offer it up.
0: Yeah, offer it up.
2: Those are different, aren't they? Just English.
0: That's English, yeah.
2: Right. Yeah. Offer it up. I like that.
0: Yeah, and I remember a lot when I was young, because there was quite an age difference. I was the sort of the last child, and every weekend I used to go with my dad to visit his cousins, and we used to go around and spend time with the elderly cousins and have a cup of tea with them and a chat. And he used to find out some interesting stuff. One of his cousins, Aunt Amy and Uncle Ern, used to be a carpet fitter back in the, 1920s.
1: Wow.
0: And his wife, Amy, used to sew the joins on the carpet by hand. They used to work together as a couple.
1: Wow, that would have been hard. I mean, carpet laying nowadays is hard work, but back then it must have been significantly hard. Thanks heaps for that, Mary. The takeaway for me is a line that I want to inject into my own life. A blind man would be pleased to see it. I like that. I'm going to find out the nuances of that so I can use it properly. Really appreciate your call. 0800 80 10 80, or you can text 9292. 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Thanks, Mary. And we want to hear about sayings as well that your dad used when you were growing up that maybe you've started to incorporate into your life without realizing it. And if you are a dad, I asked the question before, when you're not around later on in life, what do you want your children saying about you? And what makes a good dad? 0800 80 1080, or you can text 9292. It's News Talk ZB.
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11: It's 7 o'clock. Good evening. I'm Joe Gilfillan. On the West Coast, State Highway 6, the coast road between Punakaiki and Fox River, has reopened to a single lane after a closure early this afternoon because of a slip. Further inland, a separate slip has closed State Highway 65 between O'Sullivan's Bridge and Shenandoah. Road users are advised to avoid that route or delay their journeys. Wellington is in the firing line of an overnight storm, with commuters being warned to brace for heavy rain, strong winds and possible flooding tomorrow morning. Met Service says a complex system is moving north across the country, bringing widespread rain to parts of the North Island over the coming 24 hours. A heavy rain watch is in place for southern and eastern Wellington and Wairarapa from 11 tonight and

0: which was a four-cylinder station wagon Holden Commodore, which was a piece of crap. But hey, it was cheap.
1: Well, that's the main thing. That's the main thing.
2: When you said Holden Commodore, Mikey, I was expecting the stuff of legends, but clearly not.
0: No, I won't use the S word, but it's a piece of crap, I tell you. it was absolutely gutless. But I put some curtains in the back and did my OE round New Zealand in it.
2: I'm sure there are some great memories in that vehicle. That's brilliant, though, Mikey. Thanks heaps for sharing that. You're mentioning all those cars and memories pinging back about the old Datsuns. Oh, the Datsuns. A lot of great cars there. Thanks heaps for that, Mikey. Let's have a chat with Anne. Good evening, Anne.
3: Hi. Yes, hi. I think, you know, I've been listening to the station, and I just think that fathers are so important. But coming from a family that was very, focused on the values of fathers and the value, coming to New Zealand, I realized that there was so much more and that my husband really stepped up, not just being a father to my kids, but also being the man that he is.
1: Mm. In what ways, Anne? How did that unfold?
3: Yeah, so it's actually, my husband is actually a teacher, so in South Africa, he actually used to really help out. You know, we were so involved with the church. Mm. And stepping up to little kids and just being part of helping them understand that it didn't matter if they had a dad or not, we were there to support them. Mm. And then coming to New Zealand, just seeing, he's very caring and, you know, goes out of his way to help people, no matter where they came from or who they were, whether they had a dad or they didn't have a dad. And then having our own kids, seeing how he's actually, he's not just a dad, he's like their friend, but he's also someone that steers them in the right direction. I'm very fortunate to have that.
2: He sounds like a very, very good... He sounds like a wonderful man, and it sounds like your children are blessed with a good dad, good role model, and someone hopefully that they aspire to be like as well. Really appreciate that. And to shift from countries and to see that change happen and that shift of country as well, that's quite a story. Really appreciate it. 0800 80 1080, or you can text 9292. 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
14: He is a truck driver.
15: He's a teacher.
16: He's a security guard.
17: He works for a company, but I'm not sure what it's called.
18: He's a businessman.
19: He's a code writer.
20: He loves me. He prays for me and he makes funny jokes.
21: I don't know. He's just my daddy.
2: I like that last one. I don't know. He's just my daddy. My if my daughter was asked really little when she was really little what I did, she could say radio announcer when I was a chaplain, minister, but professional talker, that'd be a good one for my daughter. So what does your dad do? He's a professional talker. That's what he does.
1: Talks for a living. Text coming through. This one says, we were poor. We were once a warrior's family, but my dad would never eat until us kids were finished. Another one here that says, I still use the saying, a blind man would love to see it. However, a task turns out, especially if the job has been a hard one and the result is not the standard as desired, a blind man would love to see it. Another text here that says, Frank and Jax, I miss my dad deeply. Both he and my mum cared very much for me. My dad was an electrician. I used to go out with him and fish cables through cavities and under floorboards and get into tight spaces. We also went around different family members' houses and painted and decorated. Best fun was wallpapering ceilings while walking backwards along a plank. He taught me wonderful skills and a great respect for people of all ages. I'm a Methodist. I don't go to church, but I believe we will all be judged in the way I conduct myself in life. Thank you, Mary. That's got it. Just got me thinking about the helping dad. I think my generation, you did help dad. Dad was busy, you know, often. Dad was a farmer. He worked for AFCO as a buyer across the top of the North Island, and he was always doing something. There was always work to be done. And one of my memories of helping dad is just having gumboots on and racing after, trying to keep up, you know, little legs. Wait for me, wait for me. And then catching lambs, docking lambs, tailing lambs, catching hundreds and hundreds and hundreds of lambs. And I mean, it was just like good fun sport when you're a kid. You had all the energy in the world, and what a great way to, you know, burn it off. So yeah, all in the yards, catching the lambs. But I'd just love to know, if other people help their dads, you know, there's Mary crawling through under floorboards and into cavities to help with the cables. Her dad was an electrician. Wonder if you helped your dad with his job, whatever it was.
2: Yeah, that would bring up some good stories. We'd love to hear them. Just going to read out a text from Bradley. It says, I'm not trying to have a go, except you are, Bradley. But if your father wasn't your dad and was just a member of your congregation that happened to be an alcoholic, I'm sure you would have done everything possible to help him and make him a part of your life. But because he was probably non-religious, it's easy to cut him loose because of his shortcomings. This is where I struggle with the hypocrisy of Christianity. I kind of hear you, Bradley. But it's worth thinking really hard about what it is that you're saying. You're right. If an alcoholic turned up at a point where I was leading a church and they became part of my congregation, I would do everything that I could to help them. When the decision was made to not continue a relationship with my father, I was a kid. I was in my teen years. He hadn't been present until I was 15. So it's worth thinking about the context here. We're not just talking about someone turning up at my congregation. We're talking about a father who was an alcoholic who took off when I was a baby. Then we had the possibility of reforming a relationship when I was in my teens. The last dealing I had with him was dropping him because he was blind drunk and about to launch himself at a friend, and I needed to stop that. I was probably 20, 21 at the time. So again, still a kid, and had to make a decision then and there about what the future was going to look like. I was not leading a congregation. I was not deeply steeped in my faith at the time. Would I approach that differently now as a 49-year-old who is well shaped by his faith? Probably, but it was the decision of a kid who had to deal with a man who was an adult, an alcoholic, not a healthy person in any way, shape or form, had the, by biology, had the position of father in my life. So very, very different context. If you've got a beef against religion, completely get that. But don't bring that into this conversation. Dawn, I'll get to you straight after the break. We'll hear about your wonderful dad, 0800 80 1080, or you can text 9292. 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
6: G'day, welcome to Real Life. The indications at the moment is that the election this year will be close, and there is a good chance my guest tonight will be Prime Minister again. Welcome the Right Honourable Chris Hipkins.
7: G'day, John. Great to talk to you.
6: Hey, this must be an exciting time. You've been through a few elections now. What does an election feel like now that was perhaps that's perhaps different from when you were first doing polling?
7: Yeah, well, I'm really excited about this election because we're getting to that point now where we get to stop being the opposition and start being sort of the alternative government. So we start to talk a lot more about what we want to do. We don't have to spend as much of our time kind of opposing the current government because Parliament will be winding down. The focus will be on the campaign. We can talk a lot more about the future. The campaigns are different, you know, to what they were when I first started. The digital age has really sort of changed the nature of campaigning a bit. But if anything, we're probably seeing in this campaign things swinging back a bit the other way. People want more of that face-to-face contact than they did previously because they're growing increasingly sceptical of online and what they're reading online. So it's going to be quite a dynamic campaign, I think.
6: Are you still doing things like door knocking?
7: I've done door knocking all the way through my time in politics, and I find it good for several reasons. One is it's not just an opportunity to convince people to vote for you. It's also an opportunity to hear from people who aren't engaged in politics on a daily basis, who are going about their lives, and you get to hear what they actually care about and what's really on their mind. So it's both an opportunity to campaign, but it's also an opportunity to keep your own feet on the ground.
6: Yeah, and I guess it gives you a feel for the pulse of the country that, you probably rely on polls, but actually talking to people will give you a bit more of the feel as well.
7: It's one of the things I've always enjoyed as an MP is just getting out and about. And you go to community events, go to school galas or a school prize giving, or you go along to a market

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7: It's 8 o'clock. Good evening. I'm Joe Gilfillan. This year's El Nino brings a warning for farmers as July saw the highest sea surface temperatures ever recorded for the month. The natural climate pattern involves unusual warming of the central and eastern tropical Pacific Ocean, along with changes to winds and atmospheric circulation. Current forecasts show temperatures could reach more than 3 degrees Celsius above average. Auckland University's Dr. Kevin Trenberth says there is a risk the whole country will have a dry spell.
8: I think farmers certainly need to be aware of those risks and plan accordingly.
7: Political parties are being urged to support more screening of the most common cancer among men. The Prostate Cancer Foundation's proposing a $6.4 million pilot program to expand screening for prostate cancer and lay the groundwork for a national scheme. It says the expansion for cervical cancer reinforces the importance of early detection. President Danny Bedingfield says they've been talking with Health Minister Simeon Brown and other party spokespeople.
9: No one is really willing to commit and make it something that they all take to the election or perhaps coalition agreement. So we really need these parties to commit to this.
7: A former political party leader says our two major parties seem to be faltering as November's election draws nearer. Former United Future leader Peter Dunn says there have been plenty of slogans but not much vision in the campaign so far. Mr. Dunn says National's been using rhetoric around tax, Labour's been focused on the economic situation. Mr. Dunn told News Talk ZB's Francesca Rudkin they're both trying to accomplish the same.

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6: 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Right now, it's still Sunday. Tim Roxburgh on Sunday Night Talk. News Talk ZB.
7: News Talk ZB. Tim Roxburgh with you through until 11. Kristen, how are you doing?
8: I'm okay. And thank you for speaking about goodbyes and celebrations of life.
7: Yes. So, what do you reckon? Clapping at a funeral, clapping at a wedding?
8: Yes. Oh, clapping all over the place, yes. My beautiful nephew lost his life fighting for inoperable brain tumours. And he was only 53. And that was just last year.
7: Oh, I'm sorry. That's awful.
8: It's awful. But we go through all this. And beautiful Bill, he organised his own celebration farewell at Roman Catholic Church. But, my daughter, close to her, very, very close to Bill, wrote a letter to his family that he asked Carly to read out. She didn't want to do it, but she had to. And then my son, Leon, also very close to Bill, he said to Leon, you've got to play this Cat Stevens song for me as my farewell. And he did, and Leon did. And the celebration, goodbye to Bill, was actually very bittersweet and very beautiful.
7: So back to the, with the greater sensitivity. So what do you think about the eruption of applause at a funeral? Would that go down well?
8: Oh, well, it's not so much a funeral. It's a remembrance and a goodbye and a celebration. And yes, we laughed, we cried, and we clapped.
7: You clapped, yes. Yeah, because I think that people assume, possibly correctly, that in a church it's just not the done thing. And yet, you know, church attendance is obviously much lower than it used to be. And I think that

0: including one in the last couple of days and another one that I watched online. And I was thinking about clapping in funerals, and we just don't do it in New Zealand. They don't do it in England. And I think we should. I think it's better. It's just weird. Someone does a great speech and then we all sit silently. It's kind of rude. But we do it because, or rather we don't do it because our parents didn't, our grandparents didn't, our great-grandparents didn't. And so we think it's like rude or unbecoming of being in a church. And I think we need to change that. 0800 80 10 80, back after this, 28 to 9, Newstalk ZB.
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0: Well, I didn't want to go, you know, the full 100% on my keening effort while on the radio tonight. But yeah,
1: no, you're quite right. It is, and it does exist.
0: What about clapping?
1: Oh, well, I don't want to clap during mass. I mean, if someone laughs or something, it's appropriate, but, you know.
0: So what about you? Imagine this. You're at a wedding. Let's imagine you're at my wedding. And there's this wonderful lady, Holly. She sings Morning Is Broken, and she's phenomenal. I mean, she's a professional singer. And she finishes the performance. Now, no one claps because we're in a church. Really, everyone wants to clap. What do you think?
1: Well, I haven't had that experience, so I don't know. Mm. I can't tell you that. But, no, I don't know that we would clap during this. But, I can't tell you that.
0: Yeah.
1: But I know you laugh when you get the eulogy because something funny comes up, you'll laugh, you know. But I just thought I'd ring you in about that keening.
0: Yeah, about the keening. Have you keened?
1: I have twice.
0: Yeah.
1: That's how I was doing it. I was researching this, and when my mother died, it was very sudden, and my cousin several years later, and it hit me. It just came up, and I was at home when it happened, and I just had to wait till it subsided, but I knew what it was and what it meant.
0: Well, apparently in Ireland, the female mourners, who might even be hired to do the specific keening, they will get thanked with a glass of whiskey afterwards. They've probably had a glass of whiskey beforehand as well.
1: I was just going to say that, yes.
0: Yeah. And then that loosens them up for the keening. Okay.
1: Oh, yeah. I don't know about that. But, yeah, I just would ring and tell you anyway.
0: Well, I'm pleased you did. Thank you, Sheila. Enjoy your night. 0800 80 1080. Chris says, went to a beautiful funeral a couple of years ago. The whole congregation sang the song Don't Worry, Be Happy. Every little thing is going to be all right. It was amazing. Just perfect for the gentleman who had passed away. I think the first time I ever heard someone say that a song they wanted at their funeral was, you know, like an upbeat, happy song, and it was Stevie Wonder's Don't You Worry About a Thing. And I remember as a 12 or 13-year-old thinking, well, that's obviously a joke. You couldn't have –

0: mental when you put those lettuces on the shelves.
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0: Well, it's just that I helped grow them, so I'm a bit particular, you know.
1: Oh, okay.
0: And I noticed that the nectarines in aisle 3 are getting a bit squashed too. 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
7: 16 minutes to nine. By the way, I've always thought that no one knows what that Bob Marley song is called. And as that texter was saying, that they were at a funeral where people were singing Don't Worry, Be Happy, Every Little Thing's Gonna Be All Right. And just as a little music fun fact, that song, I swear, I would say 90% of people don't know what that song is called. So here for your information, that song is called Three Little Birds. But it really should be called Every Little Thing's Gonna Be All Right, shouldn't it? 0800 80 1080. We're talking clapping and funerals. Peter, what do you reckon? You a big funeral clapper or a wedding clapper?
8: I'm not a clapper at all.
7: Not a clapper. Okay.
8: Talk us
7: through it.
8: Well, no? funerals, weddings, no.
7: Yeah.
8: Clapping at shows or clapping at people, no. I just feel like I look like a penguin.
7: And why is that?
8: Yeah, penguins clap. They use their flippers.
7: Well, they waddle. I was thinking more of the waddling, but yes, right. So you feel more uncomfortable clapping than any sort of discomfort you feel if something kind of amazing has happened and you're sitting there silent.
8: I'm 69 years old. I've never clapped in my life.
7: What?
8: What do you mean, what?
7: I've never heard such a thing. You've never clapped. Not just that you haven't clapped at a funeral or a wedding, but you've never clapped.
8: At all. Concert, speeches.
7: This is tremendous.
8: If I want to be a penguin, I'll choose that. But no.
7: Okay, I mean, look, that's a cute line, Peter, but I think humans are more effective clappers than penguins are. So don't worry about the penguins. Humans are more effective, and I would say even more renowned for clapping than penguins. But this is incredible. You've never clapped at anything, anywhere ever.
8: Never. Won't do. I'm British.
7: Yeah.
8: It's not a big deal with us.
7: Okay. So have you been to concerts?
8: Yeah.
7: Okay.
8: Many of them.
7: So you, what do you got? What goes through your head when the song finishes?
8: Everybody else stands up, claps, or everybody sits down and claps, and I just sit there looking at them.
7: And
8: I went to Metallica, Boney M.
7: Yeah.
8: To name but a few.
7: Okay.
8: Recently.
7: Yeah. Have you done a modest woohoo?
8: Oh, well, yeah.
7: Oh, so you'll woohoo, but you won't clap.
8: Exactly.
7: Oh, my goodness.
8: I'll raise my arms up. I'll even say, yeah, I love it. Yeah, well.
7: Okay.
8: Clapping is just not in me.
7: Okay. Look.
8: That's all I wanted to say.
7: No, that's all right.

0: I don't like to dance in public. I'll sing in public, but I don't like to dance in public.
1: Oh, what's wrong with you?
0: Oh, so you'll dance in public, but you won't clap in public.
1: I told you, I don't do clapping.
0: Yeah. What if someone said, Peter, I'll clap with you, you know, and you did it together?
1: No.
0: Do you think you're embarrassed to be seen to clap? What is it about the clapping that so repulses you?
1: Oh, I haven't worked that one out yet. I just never have.
0: Okay.
1: I won't do it.
0: You won't do
1: it. I feel like I look like a penguin.
0: Yeah.
1: As I said to you three times now.
0: All right.
1: And
0: well, you know, it's really fascinating. You speak with people who have never done all sorts of things, and or you know, people who have never watched Star Wars, for example. You might be like, really? You've never seen any Star Wars movie? And those kinds of conversations do crop up in talkback. But I've never in all my years heard of someone who's never once clapped. So that happened tonight. When my wife says, how was the show? I'll say I had a guy on who'd never clapped. 0800 80 1080. You can text 9292. Debbie says, I've wanted to clap at funerals for the last 30 years, but don't. See, this is the thing. This is the thing. There's this whole percentage of society, whole sector of society, who are being held back from properly showing the love and respect, I guess, in the ways in which they want to in funerals, because we've got this silly thing that we don't allow clapping. Or it's the unspoken rule, but I think we need to change it. All right, quick break. 0800 80 1080. Clapping at weddings and funerals. What do you reckon? It's 9:11. Newstalk ZB.
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0: 9:09. John, hello there.
8: Oh, hello. That fellow that didn't want to clap.
0: Yes.
8: That was very strange to me. I couldn't sit listening to a performance and not acknowledge the effort or the beauty that they put into that performance. I found that quite weird. But anyway, I'm
0: but he did he would woohoo, which was interesting.
8: He
0: wouldn't clap, but he would go woo.
8: Yes, for goodness sake. Anyway, what motivated me to ring you tonight was the fact that

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6: It's 9 o'clock. Good evening, I'm Joe Gilfillan. A nursing lecturer says the workforce needs to be a top priority for aged care changes. A ministerial inquiry has highlighted the need for change with rampant under-resourcing and skyrocketing demand. Waikato University's Dr. Samantha Heath says nurses are often exposed to the sector's challenges during their first placement, and this can put them off. But Dr. Heath says we need to attract staff for any system changes to be meaningful.
7: A model of reform that doesn't take account of the workforce pipeline is really setting itself up to make things really difficult later on.
6: New Zealand's high melanoma rates come with a deadly risk, cancer spreading to the brain. Auckland University researchers are looking at how melanoma cells get past the brain's natural defences. Around 70% of melanomas eventually spread there. Research fellow Dr. Ashakta Anchan says the research could eventually lead to a blood test to identify patients at higher risk.
8: That could help doctors identify those patients earlier, maybe monitor them more closely, for example, do brain imaging and MRI earlier than they typically would.
6: ACT is vowing to get rid of our net zero emissions target if it forms the next government. The party is campaigning on a complete overhaul of our climate change approach, including repealing the Zero Carbon Act and revising our Paris Agreement obligations. Leader David Seymour says he also wants to remove the artificial price floor on carbon credits. Mr. Seymour says the average household is paying almost $500 into the emissions trading scheme through petrol prices and power bills.
9: We would have the government start selling units again at whatever the market price is and return that money to households.
6: Woolworths and Foodstuffs would have to compete with a publicly owned supermarket called KiwiMart if the Green Party is part of the next government. The party is pledging to set up a third supermarket chain that would be launched by the divestment and purchase of 120 supermarkets and 2 distribution centres. It would cost about $2.8 billion to set up fully. Green Party co-leader Chloe Swarbrick says ultimately it would need legislation to make it happen.
10: I don't think that the duopoly is particularly interested in having a third competitor come in and lower prices and therefore potentially take a chunk out of their profits. But this is what is necessary.
6: Cow burps could end up being clean energy. The McDermott Institute is working on capturing methane from farm environments.

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It's another reason why Stadium Cars was voted Buyerscore's number one large dealership in Canterbury for 2026. 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
7: 10 to 10. Mark, hello.
8: Oh, Tim, I won't hold you up. I go to a very progressive Anglican church, and we've got a very musical vicar who's very talented, and we have a lot of singing and clapping and all that sort of stuff. Not out of out of place, but it's quite a very good experience. Not what I was used to when I was growing up.
7: What about a funeral?
8: At a funeral, my mother's funeral, my family chose me to do the eulogy.
7: Yeah.
8: And after I did it, I quoted from Proverbs. And after I did it, a girlfriend of one of the people there came up and said, what a good speech I had. So that made me feel good.
7: Yeah. I'm sure. Any clapping, though?
8: Not at the funeral, no. It was very conservative. Was it Pariwa? You know Pariwa?
7: Oh, yes. All? Yeah, yeah.
8: Yeah. No, it was at Pariwa, and Mum and the family were quite conservative Anglicans. Yeah, so was my father. Yeah.
7: Well, you know, for some people, say some Catholics, for example, that your funeral is much like other Catholic funerals. You know, that any sort of sense of individuality and personality may not be granted to you. As in, when some people who have grown up with that interpretation of Catholicism, when they go to a non-Catholic funeral and hear pop songs, and there's a photo montage and there's not kind of a strict, this is how it's done, kind of order of service, that they find that actually quite liberating. All right. Thank you for the call, Mark. Good stuff. Now, jumping the shark. This text says, totally agree with you in regards to the latest season of Ted Lasso. Really enjoyed the first three seasons, but I turned off halfway through the first episode of this season. Not for me anymore. Normally in the best TV shows, and even in quite average TV shows, there's nothing wasted, you know? So as in, if, for example, Ted Lasso season 4, episode 1, there are characters who are spilling sauce on their tops, there's going to be some reason for this. This is going to be a plot that's going to have some purpose. But no, there's just a character who's never been clumsy before who is now spilling sauce on her top. There's no consequence to that. There's not an event that she has to be at that this is going to mean she, you know, doesn't get the job interview. It's just not particularly slapping slapstick. It's just so lame. It's so poorly written, season 4. I can't believe it's the same show. Nashville was great. Excellent ending. All

0: Tory Lanez finished all the cast together in the final song. Brilliant. All right, thank you for texting at 9292. Looking at TV shows that have jumped the shark. 7 to 10, News Talk ZB.
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8: Christopher Luxon standing in Palau yesterday and he says, you know, I'm backing the Waratahs. Oh, no, not the Waratahs, the Warriors. That's what he did. Why is that a story for the New Zealand media unless there's an agenda? A.
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0: News Talk ZB with Tim Roxburgh. And as we head to the news, here's Barry Gibb and Barbara Streisand, because on September the 1st, Barry turned 80. So Barry Gibb and Freddie Mercury were born just a few days apart. Freddie Mercury, if he was still alive, would be celebrating his 80th birthday these past couple of days. So here is a Barry Gibb song, and a couple of things that I want to draw your attention to if you, like me, are a fellow fan. I've just done an article for The Herald. It was in yesterday's Canvas section. And it's, if you've ever thought, why does this guy always go on about the Bee Gees? Well, this article explains it. So how I came to meet the band when I was 17, how I got to know Barry, what he's like in real life, and kind of the dichotomy of having all that talent and self-belief, but also with moments of, say, self-doubt, and how you are able to simultaneously be a genius but be so humble. That's kind of what that article is all about. And it is now online for The Herald. And you can see the link on my Facebook page at facebook.com/Tim Roxburgh. I've also done a playlist with Universal Records for streaming. And this is of 39, no less than 39 different number one hits that Barry wrote around the world. So wherever you stream music, you can see that Bee Gees Blanket the World playlist. And I made that, so that's a bit of fun for Barry's 80th. And here's a song which almost made it to number one. It was a top five in the States, and it won Barry and Babs a Grammy. This is Guilty at 3 minutes to 10.

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6: 1025 Dallas. Hi there.
7: Hi, Tim. Yeah, near Dolly Parton. She was a great front woman and also a woman with a great front. her concert, I watched live in London 2012 on YouTube. I ended up watching the whole concert. Just brilliant.
6: Yeah.
7: She was so good at relating to an audience with her stories. Her band is just the best country players in the world. You know, they're just the best, just perfect band, lighting, everything was just perfect. Just a great concert. You can just see why people just loved her, you know, live.
6: Yeah. Well, I think we've lost a few people this year who were really good people. You know, they weren't just... And you know, example, Sam Neill, Dolly Parton, where they weren't just people who excelled as entertainers. They were people who, when they passed away, there were just stories after story that would come out about how decent they were, how generous they were, how giving they were, how they gave more than they took in this world. And I think that's if ever anyone says to me, oh, well, you know, why do we focus on the deaths of like celebrities, and I think it's that, well, we should focus on the death of anyone, but in the case of, you know, on this radio station, why would I talk about the death of Dolly Parton or the death of Sam Neill, is that we can be inspired by these people that we've all heard of. You know, Dolly Parton donated somewhere in the vicinity, I thought it was 150 million initially, but apparently it's over 300 million books to children. You know, alongside all the people that she put through university, all the families who she helped out who'd lost everything in fires, you know, the money that she gave to medical research, including the COVID vaccine, you know, like this is just such an inspiration to the world. So I actually really, through the sadness of her dying, I'm like, I hope there are people going, I'm gonna be a bit more like her. And likewise with Sam Neill.
7: It was that goodness in her that's what people saw, and it just shines through her. You know, she's just such a good person. And but charisma is a slightly different thing. I mean, there are a lot of great people we know who don't have charisma.

0: Zibby.
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5: Yaldhurst School is celebrating its 150th Jubilee over Labour weekend, Friday the 23rd and Saturday the 24th of October. 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
5: 20 to 11, Louise, hi.
6: Oh, hi, Tim. What a great subject. Happy birthday to Barry and happy heavenly birthday to Freddie.
5: Yeah.
6: Oh, a front man. To me, a front man is the front main singer who stands in the front of a band rather than, say, a solo artist like Dolly Parton or Tina Turner, you know. And what makes a great front person, I think it's too complicated. I think it's their personality, like you said, past trauma, trying to prove something, confidence. And some people are just... some people just have a presence.
5: Yeah.
6: You know, they just do.
7: It's why Stevie Nicks is part of that conversation too, because, you know, there are, in fact, most singers who have been successful have a far larger vocal range than Stevie Nicks. She doesn't have a particularly big range, but you couldn't not look at her when she was performing, and the sound of her voice was so distinct, coupled with just how she looked on stage, that it was an amazing charisma.
6: Yeah, and the same with Linda Ronstadt.
7: Oh, I love it.
6: Her voice is just, I can't get enough of it sometimes. And I've been watching Paul Rogers and with Free and Bad Company, and something about that guy just blows me away the way he sings.
7: He's interesting because he took over in Queen for several years. And what sort of generally said is that he's one of the best singers in rock, but he had charisma, but it was the wrong charisma for Queen. No one really fondly remembers the years of Paul Rogers leading Queen after Freddie died.
6: No, it just didn't fit, did it?
7: He was amazing, but it just wasn't quite right.
6: Yes, Adam Lambert did a way better job. He's got that. He's got the charisma.
7: Yeah.
6: Years ago, I met Dave McCartney of the Pink Flamingos.
7: Oh, yeah.
6: And as he walked in the door, I was just amazed at his presence. It was like he wasn't that big. He wasn't exceptionally tall, but he just filled the whole doorway.
7: Right.
6: You know what I mean?
7: Yeah.
6: I don't think I ever saw him in

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4: 12 to 11. Kiefer, hi there.
5: Hey there, mate.
4: Hi.
5: How are you?
4: I'm good. You're on the radio, and we're talking greatest frontmen and women of all time with Freddie Mercury's birthday yesterday. Would have been 80.
5: Yes, very good. Mm. I grew up around a lot of artists, really. I was at a very young age, I received a device with, of course, YouTube, with YouTube access, and I always saw a lot of musicians on the music part of it. And in my opinion, really, I grew up a lot around Michael Jackson, so I'm pretty biased that he was one, if not the best frontman, of course, coming from the Jackson 5 to, of course, being his own, like, going solo.
4: I totally agree.
5: It's pretty astonishing how something that happened to Michael Jackson, of course, his father not being, introducing him to music, but also not being the best influence when it comes to him participating in that music.
4: Well, Joseph Jackson was a totally brutal man. Absolutely. Yeah, you know, the thing with Michael, because he was so strange that that when he was alive, people focused on how weird he was. And then after he died, people then focused more on how good his music was. Now we're in this weird thing where we sort of pretend that there wasn't any of the weirdness. Whereas, you know, he was deeply eccentric, to say the least. And who knows what else was going on. But as far as his musical talents are concerned, my goodness, he is one of the greatest ever. And proof of it for me, and that's why it's always good when people mention him in a conversation about the greatest front people of all time. You listen to his brothers sing. It's okay. But it's only ever okay. You listen, as soon as Michael comes in a song, some of the lesser known songs are the ones where there's kind of proof of it. Can You Feel It? Actually, that's a famous example. Can You Feel It doesn't start with Michael singing. And I think it might be Randy who's on the first verse. And it's perfectly fine, but it's unremarkable. And then when Michael hits, it is so good. An example where just the other day I was listening to Say, Say, Say with

0: Paul McCartney. Now, obviously, Paul, one of the greatest frontmen of all time, and also a brilliant singer. But in that duet, Michael really outsings Paul. And just the way Michael hits every word of every line, I was thinking, you know, that duet would be quite unremarkable without Michael. But the best comparison is when you hear him against his brothers. And it's not just a kind of a, well, he's a better singer. It's just that he sells what he's singing, whereas the others just kind of sound more like they're going through the motions. Muzz says he saw James Brown in Vegas in the late 70s. That was a frontman you could not keep your eyes off, a lot like Freddie. Patrick says, I think James Brown was an amazing frontman. He had endless energy. Brian Johnson of AC/DC says Michael. And JT says the greatest Kiwi frontman would be Jordan Luck and the greatest Aussie frontman would be Michael Hutchence, who, yes, had off-the-chart levels of charisma. We're going to end with a Queen song. Freddie would have turned 80 yesterday if he was still alive. And a very poignant song is right after this at 8 minutes to 11.
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0: News Talk ZB with Tim Roxburgh, about to hand over to the Nutters Club. Thanks so much for listening, and I really enjoyed that. Going to leave you with a beautiful Queen song. Yesterday, Freddie Mercury would have turned 80 if he was still alive. The song was largely written by Queen's drummer, Roger Taylor, and you don't have to hit people over the head with why the song is so poignant. But that said, the last line that Freddie really whispers, I still love you. And given the whole song is about looking back on life and how quickly it goes, given Freddie was so ill and so visibly ill in the video, this song always had people feeling extra emotional. And to me, it is just one of the greatest things they ever did. So enjoy this song. Thanks again for listening. Have a great week. We'll see you soon.

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5: It's 11 o'clock. Good evening, I'm Joe Gilfillan. Wellington is in the firing line of an overnight storm, with commuters being warned to brace for heavy rain, strong winds and the possibility of flooding tomorrow morning. Met Service says a complex system is moving across the country, northwards, bringing widespread rain to parts of the North Island in the coming hours. A heavy rain watch is in place for southern and eastern Wellington and Wairarapa eastern Wellington and Wairarapa until 2 tomorrow afternoon. Meteorologist Sam Kello-Magwala says the worst of the system is expected overnight and into the early hours, with heavy falls lingering as commuters begin heading to work. Environment Southland is using emergency powers to open Waituna Lagoon to the sea as it threatens flooding nearby areas. The body of water southeast of Invercargill is part of an internationally significant wetland. The regional council's Lucy Hicks says its level has topped 2.3 metres for 5 days, and that's affected nearby communities, roads and farming. ACT has promised it will seek a better deal from the Paris Agreement if it becomes part of the next government. The party has unveiled a sweeping overhaul of our climate policy if it's re-elected.

0: Pumpkin.
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2: There's no question that law and order is still front of mind as we approach November's election. Is retail crime under control? Are our roads safer? And are police on the beat enough in our city? We'll put all those questions and more to Canterbury's District Commander, Sir

0: sea surface temperatures ever recorded for the month. The natural climate pattern involves unusual warming of the central and eastern tropical Pacific Ocean, along with changes in winds and atmospheric circulation. Current forecasts show temperatures could reach more than 3 degrees Celsius above average. Auckland University's Dr. Kevin Trenberth says there is a risk the whole country will have a dry spell.
1: I think farmers certainly need to be aware of those risks and plan accordingly.
0: Tens of thousands of New Zealand children have a rougher upbringing if a parent or caregiver is in prison. Research shows about 20% of children have a change in living situations when their fathers are sentenced, but this rises to almost 80% when mothers go to jail. More than 23,000 children have a parent in prison. A former political party leader says our two major parties seem to be faltering as November's election approaches. Former United Future leader Peter Dunn says there've been plenty of slogans, but not much vision on the campaign trail so far. He says National's been using rhetoric around tax, Labour's been focused on the economic situation. Mr. Dunn says they're both trying to accomplish the same thing.
2: Sort of reach out to those people that might be flirting with the minor parties. Now, that's not working because clearly people are supporting the minor parties in larger numbers than ever.
0: A view a strong commercial fishing sector will keep local seafood accessible. Research commissioned by Seafood New Zealand finds commercial fishing generated an estimated $6.4 billion last year. The sector contributed more than 6% of Marlborough, Tasman and Nelson's local economies. Seafood New Zealand Chief Executive Lisa Futschek says the industry is vital to keeping locally caught protein on our plates.
3: 3 in 4 of us Kiwis report eating seafood at least once a week, and yet fewer than 9% of us go out and catch a feed of fish once a year.
0: That's news. In sport, a win for North Harbour in rugby's NPC. They beat Ranfurly Shield holders Northland 57-42, despite being forced into no fewer than 16 personnel and positional changes on Friday because of a raft of sickness in the squad. The Warriors host the Dolphins in week one of the NRL finals at Mount Smart on Saturday. This follows Penrith's 38-10 win over the Tigers to take out the minor premiership in top spot. An unusually emotional victory for a young local hope at tennis's US Open. 18-year-old American Iva Jovic is through to round 4 after beating Filipina star Alexandra Ayala. Also advancing on night 7 were men's top seed Alexander Zverev, women's second seed Elena Rybakina, and two-time champion Naomi Osaka. That's sport. I'm Joe Gilfillan.
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8: 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From Northland to Waitomo, as well as Coromandel, Bay of Plenty and the Central High Country, rain south of Waikato spreading elsewhere this morning, heavy at times with thunderstorms possible, easing in the north in the afternoon and elsewhere in the evening. Gisborne and Hawke's Bay, rain developing this morning, possibly heavy. From Taranaki to Wellington and Wairarapa, periods of rain, sometimes heavy, easing in the afternoon or evening. Buller, Nelson and Marlborough, rain, sometimes heavy, easing this morning and clearing for most places this afternoon. Grey, Westland and Fiordland, cloudy, then clearing to fine this morning. Canterbury.

0: How does it make you feel? 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We'd love to hear from you. So give us a call. We'll be back shortly here tonight on the Nutters Club.
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0: Hey, welcome back to the Nutters Club. Welcome your calls on 0800 80 10 80. Got some text messages here that I'll work my way through, Kyle.
5: Okay.
0: This one says, when the kids are teaching the kids, it took humanity until 400 years ago to learn to share knowledge. It's been a commodity that was jealously kept. It's only been since Europeans arrived in New Zealand that our lifespans began to increase. Better food is my guess, but it's just a guess. Also, more therapies for between the ears. Really got a boost in Korea and Vietnam wars. Cheers, Bob.
5: Well, that's quite a collection of things.
0: That's a stream of consciousness to have flying around.
5: I would say since the time that we stood up on our back legs at whatever point we turned into bipedal animals, fathers have mattered.
0: Yeah, absolutely. And I would actually say that sharing of knowledge, I don't think anyone gets an exclusivity on that.
5: No.
0: I mean, there's a great story that I know a lot about, you know, some sailors that a European group of sailors, well, actually they had Chinese and Africans, Madagascans, all sorts on there, but they arrived in doubtless Bay in 1769.
5: Yeah.
0: Little worse for wear, and it was the local knowledge from the local iwi up there that helped them find where the watercress was, because they wanted some greens. So, you know, I'd actually say when it came to diet, I think probably everyone kind of had a bit of information to share on that.
5: Absolutely.
0: Thanks, Bob. This one says, hi, Hamish and Kyle. I've been thinking of my dear Irish dad for a good part of the day.
5: Mm.
0: He's been gone for 30 years now, and he still guides me with his wisdom from the other side. I miss him a great deal. Also, I thought it was rather beautiful hearing Kristen refer to her younger son as her autumn leaf, who's now also giving her precious grandchildren. Thank you for your show and sharing your dad's history also. Regards, Chris.
5: Lovely. It's a day of remembrance too.
0: Yes, I think so. And I think it's really important that we do remember our dads, especially if they are past.
5: Mm.
0: It's nice to be able to have that time for that memory. Texter here says, I looked after my dad in our home for the 8 months prior to him passing away. Precious times from my childhood. And that's from Kristen.
5: Nice.
0: And I think that's an important part too, is that, you know, sometimes we end up having, our parents will get to be older.
5: They will.
0: Yes. And sometimes actually there becomes a part where, you know, the person who cared for you at some point, it's the person who needs the care.
5: I've often said that one of the best retirement schemes is to make sure you have a really good relationship with your kids.
0: Yeah.
5: You may not be able to rely on the state in 20 or 30 years, but hopefully you can rely on your kids still.
0: We joke with our kids as to who's going to have us.
5: Oh, yeah, nice.
0: Yeah, we're like,
5: do they draw straws? Or?
0: Well, actually,

0: village, and my neighbour is 88.
1: Mm.
0: But she said, you have to be very careful what you say, because once you open that can of worms, you can't put them back.
1: Yeah, there's something to be said for that. But I think, you know, just be honest, but also to, you know, be tactful in how you go about things.
0: Yes.
1: The one thing I always tell people when you're trying to have these conversations, don't try and make any presumptions or accusations. You know, just ask questions and see where the conversation goes. But like Julie, in all honesty, you know, all the best to you and to your wonderful dog there. I know it's always very, very hard when you know, animals get involved. It's always highly emotional and sometimes in the most worst place possible. But look, you're on the right track. You're doing the right thing. Trust your thoughts. You are thinking absolutely fine.
0: Yes, because, that's good to hear. I had actually asked my father when I was younger, could I have a dog? And once again he said a flat no. And yet he'd had a dog himself as a pet, but so be it. Okay, thank you, Dad. And now I have my own dog.
1: So. Wonderful. Well, look, all the best to you and your quadruped. And I hope you have a wonderful evening, okay? And hopefully you can have some peace now, okay?
0: Thank you. Thank
1: Good
0: you
1: on you,
0: very
1: Julie.
0: Much.
1: No, you're most welcome. You're on the right track. We've got to desperately take a break, but we come back. I've still got some lines free there, so if you want to give us a call, 0800 80 10 80, or flick us a text, 9292. Back soon.
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1: Welcome back to the show. Couple of text messages here. Tracy says, my son's dad passed, but this year his daughter, 17 months old, she now goes to preschool for a few days a week on Thursday. And on Thursday they had a Father's Day party, and the smile on my son's face when I was FaceTiming him tonight was so priceless. So there you go.
16: Mm.
1: So that was my son's dad passed, but this year his daughter, 17 months old, now goes to preschool. Right. So, you know,
16: I was trying to put that together in my head.
1: I read it twice now.
16: Yeah.
1: It made sense. So the second time.
16: So again, that next generation can repair something. Can fix something that may not have gone well.
1: Yep. Yeah. And you know, in all honesty, that's how I felt a lot about, you know, my role and as being a stepdad. It's been a big part of it.
16: Absolutely, and it's actually something we've heard quite a few times tonight, and particularly in the text messages, where people have found, and I think it's natural to worry when we have an experience of parenting or having been parented in a particular kind of way, to worry that we might not be able to escape that. when we become parents. But actually, we've heard a number of examples where actually being able to be with a different person, have a different kind of relationship, has meant

0: living back with you and you caring for you, your father, yeah, and when they're older.
1: End of life,
0: And this William Texan says, "Hi, I went home and looked after both my parents until they both passed away 10 years ago. The void never goes."
1: And wonderful that you could have that experience.
0: Yeah, I think so. I think that that's usually good for both people, is how I've always felt about it.
1: I think a lot of healing can take place.
0: Yeah. Too.
1: You know, a lot of conversations, a lot of moments, a lot of feelings can happen that maybe haven't been allowed to happen before.
0: This text message just says, "Hi, I'm a cool auntie to my wee two-year-old niece. I have a sense of pride watching my brother navigate as a husband and a loving, doting dad. He has embraced both roles, and I watch with a gleaming smile as I am so happy and contented. No matter what happens in my life, I looked at my brother's example and look for the same happiness in my own life. But it's priceless. It's a gift to love someone as a sibling and see them successfully navigating life."
1: That's lovely.
0: So that's a sister's perspective, you know, on seeing brother. We haven't actually heard that tonight, so that's another nice part of all of this to actually reflect on.
1: Yeah, an auntie's view.
0: An auntie's view. Okay, we are going to take our last break, and then we come back. I've got Annette on the line. Got enough time to get a call in from you as well, so if you want to take up that opportunity, 0800 80 10 80. Back in a moment.
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0: Hey, welcome back to the show. Let's go back to the lines. Annette, good morning to you.
5: Tēnā koe, everybody.
0: Kia ora, Annette, welcome.
5: Thank you. I wanted to text, but I have to confess I don't know how to, so I figured I'd...
0: you're most welcome to call. I've had a great number of text messages, but it's always good to get the calls too, so thank you.
5: Well, it might be from your perspective, but I've got a heart rate beat at about 100 and whatever, because I don't normally do this. But I normally listen regularly, wherever I may be, and I listened frequently when I was living in Vietnam. However, I just slept in tonight, which is amazing because I'm finally getting some sleep. But I just wanted to shout out to, well, first off, Dan, who was on the line when I first tuned in. And then I really loved Julie's story. And I can just relate to all of the conversations, and I regret missing the first half. Now I forgot my
0: question. No, that's all right, Anna. Take your moment.
5: I'm just not used to this in the middle of the night.
0: Oh, well, look, it's new for all of us. I mean, we have to navigate all kinds of tricky situations. I mean, but just imagine it's just a phone call. I mean, we're just having a conversation here, right?
5: Right. Am I talking to Kyle?
0: You're talking to both of us. How about that?
5: Okay.
1: Yeah.
5: Okay. Well, I just thought I just want to, yeah, I want to put a shout out.

0: a Pakeha and one's a Māori boy, and it's kind of like I'm trying to navigate my two awesome kids, adults, I should say, they were babies once, in a world that everybody tells you what you need to do, and you know yourself what you need to do. So I've just battled on and battled on and battled on. And now I'm thinking, wow, actually, I think I'm finding my voice.
1: Yeah, well, good on you for battling, because honestly, that's what, you know, any of us can do, and it's actually what everyone is doing in their own certain way, shape or form. Mm. You know, the battles might look different, but that is the common thing that we're all experiencing in it. And so for you, I just want to say well done on continuing to do that and seeing the good in others, and even though, you know, the relationship with the kid's father didn't end well, I mean, you're still sitting there saying that you wouldn't want it any other way for them to be able to have positive relationships. That's a really big thing for someone to be able to say. So well done you.
0: Thank you. Now yeah. I want to cry.
1: Well, you know, that's all right. Yeah. I think you're allowed, because you know what? You've obviously put a lot of time and effort into your boys. And sometimes at the end of it, we're not having a cry because we're necessarily sad about it. We're having a cry because we're just feeling so emotional about actually seeing the thing that we hoped that would come to fruition become reality, and that's what you've done. So well done, and hey, happy Father's Day to you.
0: Yeah, well, that's great, because I have to say, sometimes I think, well, I haven't got a husband, I haven't got a wife, but I'm battling on, and at the end of the day, you know, I think that's what Dan's point was, and I'm disappointed I missed the beginning of his story.
1: Oh, it's all right. You can hear it when you go back and listen to the podcast version of the show, which you can find on the Newstalk ZB website, nuttersclub.co.nz, our Facebook site, and all good podcast platforms. Annette, thanks for the call. Thanks for all your calls, actually. Thanks for all your text messages. Kyle McDonald, thanks for being here.
2: My pleasure.
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8: In this update, New Zealand's high melanoma rates come with a deadly risk, cancer spreading to the brain. Auckland University researchers are looking at how melanoma cells get past the brain's natural defences. Around 90% of melanomas eventually spread there. Research fellow Dr. Akshata Anchan says the research could eventually lead to a blood test to identify patients at higher risk.
9: That could help doctors identify those patients earlier, maybe monitor them more closely, for example, do brain imaging and MRI earlier than they typically would.
8: A nursing lecturer says the workforce needs to be a top priority for aged care changes. A ministerial inquiry has highlighted the need for a change with rampant under-resourcing and skyrocketing demand. Waikato University's Dr. Samantha Heath says nurses

Morning to you. Lots to talk about this morning. Lots of new political policy announced over the weekend. I know how you love to talk politics on a Monday morning at 1:10. Yeah, we'll get into that. We'll get into a bit of the slips and the flooding and the havoc for parts of the South Island on various roads over the weekend. And that's important. Some of the heavy rain warnings stay in place until later this morning. If you're knee-deep in your puddle departments, I'd like to hear from you. Not about incontinence, more about the weather. But yeah, keen to hear from you. Looking forward to the yarns that we'll have on 0800 80 1080.

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6: 2822. You might not be in Marton. I love Marton. Marton's a lovely little town. I haven't been there for a long time. I used to love stopping in Marton. There was a cafe that I liked in a very old brick building just off on a side street from the main road. It may or may not be there. It's been a long time. It's probably changed names, changed owners. What do I like about Marton? Good question. Marton has the most beautiful old homes, lovely old homes, beautiful gardens, and a little bit of not prone to flooding, but Dallas was just saying it can at times, which got me curious about sea levels, about where you are above sea level. You don't really want to think about it too much, do you? Because clearly if you're looking at the sea, you're probably too close. Do you know what I mean? If you're at sea level, these days with all the global warming and changing stuff and erosion of our coastline, it's like, ooh. So Marton's pretty safe in that regard. Most of my childhood was spent in Masterton, which is 69 metres above sea level. That's not very high, is it? It is a big valley, mind you. Because the town is located on a plain, the broader Masterton urban area varies slightly, with an average topographic elevation of 119 metres. Oh, okay. Ranging from low points of between 69 to 87. Yeah, quite a bit of flooding through there, depending on where you are and the proximity to rivers and flats, of course. And a little bit of weather to be concerned about. Snowfall in the South Island, some rainfall warnings in place. They've set until this morning, which is always quite vague, but, you know, it's, what, midnight till when does morning end? There's a good question. Morning would normally end at 11:59 a.m., wouldn't it? So expect that. Expect some heavy rain, a bit of flooding here and there on those roads I've already mentioned, and also the high roads with the snow. Watch out for that as well. Have you considered not going to a government department when it comes to needing assistance with the cost of living crisis, which seems to be going on and on and on? The separation between what is the cost of everything and your income, that gap just seems to widen, doesn't it? So the Christchurch Mayor's Welfare Fund, they've paid out more than $200,000 to assist people with dental and electricity payments because of the whole cost of living. Now, these costs, the numbers have doubled from the previous year, as I've already mentioned. Have you already tapped into that? 0800 80 1080 9292, the text. In 1992, the Mayor's Welfare Fund Charitable Trust was created to administer the fund. And those involved with it say the city has a proud tradition of helping those most in need. I bet you they're getting that demand. And I wonder what the criteria is. I wonder what you have to prove to them in order to be eligible. It's a fund of last resort to help people when there's no other option, for funding to meet the basics that are needed to provide for their well-being. So I guess they want to see you go elsewhere first. It is the last resort. The fund

0: is there to cover specific categories, and applications are assessed by an administrator on a case-by-case basis. Items covered. Oh, this will be interesting for you. Only if you're in Canterbury, mind you. I'm quite keen to know if other areas have something similar. But this fund covers electricity, rent arrears, firewood, medical costs, child care arrears, and funeral costs. Yeah, the whole funeral cost thing. I think I'll put off dying for as long as I can. Very expensive. It's pretty, there's not more of a DIY approach to funeral costs. You know what I mean? It's pretty hard to do it yourself once you've gone. In the past year, requests for help with child and adult learning assessments were added to the eligible criteria. The fund gave out about $55,000 for adult assessments and around $40,000 for child assessments so far this year. In the past year, the fund had received 702 applications. And of that 702, blimey, the criteria must be quite tough, 447 were approved, 98 declined, 129 withdrawn, although they'll be the ones that won lotto, and 28 yet to be decided. The numbers of applications this year has increased hugely, as has the money that's been handed out. They must, I wonder if they have that system where, with benevolence, often people set up charities so the principal is never touched. It's only servicing requests from the interest gained, which, as you can imagine, from 1897 would be quite considerable. Well, you know, considerable-ish over a long period of time. The fund is likely to pay out $700,000 in grants by the end of this year, which has nearly doubled last year. And councillors had agreed to pay the director's fees to the fund. What a great thing to have. What a great foresight for those people back in the 1800s to think of those in need. They probably weren't really thinking too much about the future. It was more about the people in need at the time, at a time when welfare did not exist. 22 to 2, 0800 80 1080, 9292 on the text. I've done the weather. I don't really want to bang on about the weather too much because people get a bit uptight about the weather, don't they? It's like, oh, it's just weather, says people who don't have water rushing through their lounge, carting away their slippers and their cavoodle. So it's more about the conditions on the roads. Everything seems worse at night time, and that's because it is. Everything's harder at night time. So if you're getting a bit of wild weather still and you'd like to let people know about it, I'd like to know what you're dealing with. 0800 80 10 80 9292 on the text. What's happening with Russia and the Ukraine? God help us all. God help the people of Ukraine. I can tell you more about that in a moment as well. 21 to 2.
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0: 19 to 2. Whitebait season underway, as Graham on the text mentioned. Bad weather. But into the whitebait season, how's that going for you?

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5: 12 to 2. I didn't get up to watch the rugby. You may have got up or stayed up to watch the third test. Blimey. Bit of a nail biter, wasn't it? Quite a close score. That may not be the way the game unfolded for you. If you want to talk about that, let me know. Weird though, eh? Weird that they're now heading offshore to the USA. What's all that about? Money, I guess, and growing the game, as they often say. 11 to 2, Velasi, welcome.
6: Welcome. Yeah, I agree with you about Ukraine. Russia should get out of it because they started it. And Gorbachev should be had out for war crimes.
5: Gorbachev?
6: Yeah, the Prime Minister of Russia.
5: Maybe you mean Putin.
6: Eh?
5: Yeah. Putin?
6: Yeah.
5: Mm-hmm. True. Yeah. What chance do you think of peace? What are the likelihood of that coming to fruition?
6: No, peace is not. Peace may be the answer, but if Russia agrees, they should pay compensation for Ukraine for the damages they have caused.
5: Yes. Yeah, I couldn't agree more with you, Velasi. Yeah, it's been a long time, hasn't it?
6: Yeah. And China should keep out of the Pacific because it's not their business.
5: Yeah, she's a hot potato, really, isn't it? The whole of the Pacific now with huge investment from China, the US. Yeah. Us.
6: Yeah.
5: All right. Good on you, Velasi. Did you watch the rugby?
6: No, but I heard the final score.
5: Yeah, we don't want to talk about that, do we? I don't know.
6: No.
5: good on you, Velasi. Nice to hear from you. Yeah, it's like, oh. I actually woke up thinking, wow. And then I thought, oh, yes, cup of tea. And then I thought, oh, the rugby, yeah. And I had this feeling that we were going to absolutely not blitz them necessarily, but go back to the original test score. Quite the turnaround, really, from the very first game anyway. 29-24. With quite a few injured All Blacks heading home. Quinn Tupaia, Luke Jacobson, Ardy Sevier. They're travelling home. That's sad, isn't it? Especially with Ardy Sevier. Yeah, feel free, if you want to talk about that, if you want to give your running commentary about the game, the women's game or the men's game, happy for you to talk about that. 0800 80 1080 9292 on the text. It looked like the South African scrum was going very, very well. There's nothing like I love a good close contest. I also like it even more when we win. And it would be great to win in the USA, of course, wouldn't it? 9-2, 0800 80 1080. ZBZB if you want to send a text through. Hi there, Kathy.
7: Oh, good morning, Roman. Hey, did you treat yourself for Father's Day?
5: Did I? No, not really. No, I had a pretty ordinary kind of a day, had a nice long conversation with various family members and went for a long walk along with half of the tourists of New Zealand up Mount Eden. Yeah.
7: Oh, nice.
5: Yeah.

0: to walk.
1: Oh, no. That's terrible. Did you consider a career as a stunt woman?
0: I did fall down the hill a few times.
1: Oh,
0: and
1: Lord.
0: I got stopped off the council because I climbed the trees because I was getting rid of all the leaves in the gutter down the hill, and I got told off for climbing the trees.
1: Oh, okay. Well, it's probably because they knew you were a bit of a stunt woman. Gee, you've been through a few battles, all right. I've just got this idea about where the pool is in Kandala, and you go up that road. I'm not even sure what road that is. You go up that road, there's the pool, you walk past the pool, and then you're on these lovely tracks, and you head up, and you're up, and you go through the bush, and then you're up onto the tops there towards Mount Kaukau. And that's my story. Oh, no, hang on, you can walk on from there. You can walk from there right around to the back of Karori, and you can go right on through to the coast. I think there's goats up there. I used to, when I was running, it's a great place for running, especially if you've got a dog. Run forever. Brilliant spot. Up and behind Wadestown, Tenakori, Karori, Calbin, Kandala. That's it. That's my story. What's yours? 0800 80 1080. It's a free phone number. You'll love it. It will be delicious.
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0: The large-scale Auckland University Science Institute has set a $25 million fundraising target, almost half of which has already been committed. It's outlined six focus areas, including new treatments, nutrition, and the future of digital healthcare. Director Justin O'Sullivan says their goals are deliberately ambitious.
1: Philanthropy really gives us freedom to build what doesn't exist, so really to push boundaries and to take much greater risks than conventional funding will allow us to deliver.
0: Changes to Kaikoura's coastline after the 2016 earthquake could hold answers for how the world understands earthquake risk. Otago University researchers found the 7.8 magnitude earthquake lifted the peninsula by about a metre, creating a new marine terrace. Professor Wayne Stevenson says this could change how scientists in places like Japan, Chile and Alaska assess the earthquake risk along their own coastlines.
2: We have to be careful when we use coastal landforms to reconstruct frequency and magnitude of earthquakes. We need to at least consider the possibility that some of the evidence might be missing.
0: In sport, the All Blacks have confirmed three key players will miss the final test with South Africa in Baltimore after injuries in the 29-24 third test loss in Soweto. Adi Savia, Quinn Tupaia and Luke Jacobson are sidelined. While the All Blacks licked their wounds on the flight to the States, which they are sharing with the Springboks, South African coach Rassie Erasmus is keen for a drink with his counterpart Dave Rennie.
3: We're getting onto the plane. Hopefully me and Dave will have a beer. He will be a little bit more bitter and I will be a little more sweeter. And then on Sunday, we arrive there and we get into camp again. We assess the injuries, we start planning, and it's number one and two.
0: The New Zealand Breakers have won their second ANBL Blitz preseason basketball game against the Tasmania Jack Jumpers, 96-86. Breakers point guard Parker Jackson Cartwright stood out with 23 points and 8 assists in 24 minutes. Scott McLaughlin's finishing the IndyCar season the way he started, on pole position, this time for the season-ending Grand Prix of Monterey at 6:30 this morning. The New Zealand driver just wishes the rest of his year had been as successful.
4: We've pushed on, we've got, you know, these cars into a window, which, you know, we're a little bit lost there for a little bit, but to finally get Road Course set up where we've been a little bit lost, yeah, bodes really well, hopefully for tomorrow, but long way to go, and we'll see how we go.
0: That's news and sport. I'm Joe Gilfillan.
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9: 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For Northland to Waitomo, including Coromandel Bay aplenty and the Central High Country, rain south of Waikato extending elsewhere this morning, heavy at times, with possible thunderstorms easing in the north this afternoon and elsewhere tonight. Gisborne and Hawke's Bay, rain developing this morning, possibly heavy. Taranaki to Wellington, also for Wairarapa. Periods of rain, some heavy, easing this afternoon or this evening. Buller, Nelson and Marlborough. Rain, sometimes heavy, easing this morning and clearing for most by the afternoon. Grey, Westland and Fiordland, cloud will clear to a fine day by this morning. Canterbury, rain, with snow affecting higher roads early this morning, easing back to drizzle this morning as well, clearing this afternoon or this evening. Southland and Otago, isolated showers inland and drizzle near the coast, clearing to fine weather this morning. The Chatham Islands.

0: the club if you want it.
1: Yeah, that's right. Well, I mean, even going back, I can remember we were all paying, you know, if you worked a bit of overtime, well, there was plenty of that, 66 cents on the dollar tax. I never heard anybody complain because I think we had the fourth best services in the world. Mm. You know, if you had a problem, it got fixed. You didn't have to wait for who knows how long, and it was a totally different era. But you know, you worked hard, and you know, I've heard people talking about Rob Muldoon and the pensions and that fund. But the thing was, back in those days, most people were blue collar workers, and it was hard yak, or it really was. And, you know, by the time you were about 50-something, you'd be had it. Yeah. And he actually dropped the age from, they got it dropped from 65 to 60, and they had, at 58, an auxiliary pension. It was a little bit less than the main super, but that was a really good thing because people that have worked very hard physically, they can't really function after that. And that was a good thing to do, you know. And then it went into that intergenerational payment method where the young ones support the elderly, and when they get old, the next group support.
0: That's the problem, Sue, is that with our demographics, we're going to have lots and lots of older people and very few young people working by comparison. So who's going to be paying the taxes? Who's going to be here to tax, especially with our sycophantic love of AI, the way we're running, screaming towards it, ruining people's jobs, basically?
1: I'm so opposed to AI. I know a lot of people won't agree, but I don't think AI is made in God's image kind of thing, if you get what I mean.
0: Yeah, this is a debate. Now, get back to me about this the secret society that you've got looking into the power bill thing. That sounds very intriguing to me.
1: Yeah, I'm keeping my fingers crossed, you know. I guess it's like pulling teeth. I just shouldn't have said that. But
0: oh no, that's very good, very clever. Considering we were talking about the cost of dental care as well, Sue, which is a great big thing for most people. You put it off, don't you? You put it off, and you go, and they say you should have come sooner, and you say, I know, but it's a money thing, right? Thank you, Sue. Looking forward to hearing more from you in time. Stand by, Mark. 25 past 2, 0800 80 10 80 will get you through.
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0: 27 past 2. Yeah, quite

0: Only in recent years, they started calling them the rugby team from Britain, the British. Now, what did you just say it was called? The British.
1: British and Irish Lions is what they used to call them, didn't they?
0: Yeah. Well, the Irish part of it, when I was a young fellow, I can never recall that being part of their name. It's only in recent decades.
1: Yeah, I don't know much about the history of the nomenclature of that particular. Someone else will know, though. Yeah.
0: Anyway, the All Blacks had a good win yesterday.
1: The women?
0: Yes.
1: The Black Ferns.
0: I only talk about the winners, though.
1: Yeah, well, yes, it was quite a good game. They were 52-20 over the women's Springboks.
0: It's amazing, isn't it?
1: Mm.
0: Yeah. There's something about watching women's rugby. It's quite a spectacle to watch.
1: I wouldn't want to be playing against them.
0: No.
1: Well, for them, actually.
0: There's some strong-looking Sheilas there.
1: Yeah, I wouldn't mind being the referee. You know, at least no one's going to tackle me in theory. Good on you, Kelvin. Nice to hear from you. 22-3. Roman, I have to ask my wife for charity as she earns more than me. Good. That's not a bad thing. Hi, Roman. I'm unfortunately living on WINS supported payments due to poor health. I'm grateful for our welfare system in New Zealand, and I don't see it as an entitlement without good reason. Woefully, I find WINS harder and harder to approach when requiring extra help for extra costs due to a partly unfunded health system, large power accounts down south, and the cost of living. They won't even advance recoverable grants with supporting GP letters. I have not heard of a council fund in Dunedin. I still find approaching WINS a traumatic exercise and have left in tears. Very humiliating at WINS and won't ever go there again. I'd rather starve. Regards, says Chris. That doesn't sound good. So you don't think Dunedin has a similar charity system with the story of the Christchurch system? It's quite a lovely story, isn't it, really? Considering how old that is, the Mayoral Fund. Hello, Roman. Talking about teeth, thanks to a dental nurse back in the 1960s, I lost all my teeth and poisoned my jaw as she did a filling on an infected tooth, says Robin. Oof. That's horrific. Horrific. Roman, climate change is a load of crap. Are you that stupid you think it's true? Dumb, says Bob. I think that says more about you, Bob, than anything else. Really? Do some reading, Bob, honestly. Roman, I'm not happy with Labour. 9 new taxes because it's cost New Zealanders more and more. Yeah, I don't think anyone's too happy with any party that's proposing new taxes. But if you're voting for a party that's promising no new taxes, then you're just voting for more of the same. Where do you think the money's going to come from for improvements? Roman, I have a lot more interest in the Greens if they focused on climate and their core values. This idea regarding the supermarkets is ludicrous. It would stop international investment from overseas. I'm just stunned that they can espouse such policy without any real understanding of the matters. Roll on mid-November so we don't have to listen to all of this. I can't bear to watch the news. Oh, you don't have to watch the news. With radio, it's all about listening, but I take your point. Yeah, to be fair, I think the Green Party are probably behind, you know, hands over their mouths, just having a bit of a laugh. They know they can't make this happen. They know that Foodstuffs and Woolworths are deep-pocketed, litigious. They're not going to roll over and say, sure, yes, we'll just do the vacuuming and we'll leave immediately. We might even leave the Weet-Bix on the shelves. They're not going to walk out and give stores to a government Kiwi Mart chain. What a dumb name anyway. Kiwi Mart. It just sounds like someone who doesn't have a creative mind. But anyway, it's never going to happen. Never going to. It's just, why not encourage, make plans for, make it easier to bring in new players, which is what the current government's trying to do. I don't know how many people would go for that. Roman, go woke, go broke, says Bob again.

0: simplistic text there from Bob. You need to probably go and look up the word woke, Bob. What else can I tell you? Hire a man, call Donald Trump. You tell him what to do. Such a talent you are, says Les. Oh, that's brilliant. Thank you, Les. I'll take that. It's very kind of you. I don't have his phone number, but if you do, pass it on, because I would call him. And what would I tell him to do? I would tell him to retire immediately. Resign. Put your big fat feet up and just leave everything alone. You've got no idea what you're doing, is what I'd like to say, but just retire. So if you do have his number, Les, pass it on. Looking forward to that. 1723-0800-801080.
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0: 1623. I've got a long text there, which I'll get to soon, but it ends with, I bet you won't read this out word for word because you value your own reputation more than saying the truth. Only children say things like that. Children say things like, I bet you won't do that, as a way to try and cajole you or threaten you, or I don't know what that's all about. I will read that text out. Just a couple of tips on the text. You don't need to say things like, I bet you won't read this out. It won't, and I may not, or I may. And the other thing too is with a call, you'll see, if you're listening quite a lot, you'll notice that a lot of people start their calls with an agenda, like a list of contents. I'm going to do this, this, and this, and then I'll end on that. Don't ever do that. You can't set the agenda. And sometimes you're limiting yourself. Sometimes you're this, this, and this. You could actually have five or six more things that I could encourage you to talk about. And sometimes we're just so busy, we can't let you talk for half an hour. So ringing up and wasting your time saying, I want to talk about this, this, and this, and then I'll end on that. There's 10 seconds of your life you'll never get back. And also, I guess the other thing too, with any conversation, a conversation implies there are two people having that discussion. So rather than just go, like a jackhammer, just, you know, take a breath and have a conversation. That always works. But I will get to that text soon as well. 1423. Hi, Christine.
7: I'm wondering why no political party has said cut down the price they take for GST on all items, power, all the essentials, then the grocery prices would come down.
0: Why would they come down? Yeah, but hang on, Christine, because here's my take on anything where people say, take the GST off, whatever, fruit and vegetables, and the price will come down.
7: No, I'm not saying that.
0: No, can I just finish what I'm saying? Then you'll come back and have your say.
7: Yep.
0: So when you remove the GST on something or lower it, the assumption is that the price will come down. Why do you think the price will come down?
7: Because the price is less If you're having the same

0: down the intake on GST.
1: Well, no, you can, but what I'm saying is that the retailers, everything is priced, nothing is priced for what it's worth. Everything is priced for what people are prepared to pay. So you take GST off, the retailers will know that you used to pay $2 a kilo for bananas, so all of a sudden the prices are back at $2 a kilo, but they're not paying the same amount of GST. Do you see what I'm saying?
0: Yes, I'm seeing what you're saying. And thank you for being such a brilliant talk back host.
1: I wouldn't go that far.
0: We all make faux pas. We all make faux pas, especially me.
1: No.
0: And what?
1: No, no, Christine, I think what you said, it's a really, really lovely idea. The thing is, though, that we actually need to take more tax in order to fix New Zealand. You can't be cutting tax, can you, really?
0: Oh, you can. You can find another way of
1: how?
0: Use a pace on roads,
1: yeah.
0: Stop council wastage. Oof. I know of council workers that used to use the council mowers to mow people's lawns.
1: Mm.
0: And they were using the council gas.
1: Sounds good to me. I wish they were mowing my lawns. I actually don't have any lawns. We have a very small lawn which we mow with an electric mower, which is actually the council lawn. But they just keep an eye on what we're doing. We plant a few native trees on it as well. Yeah, Christine, I'm not a big fan of that running down Queen Street with your arms in the air, blowing your party thingamajig. What do you call those hooter things? Because GST's being taken off fruit and vegetables or anything. Because the retailers, they have models and they know what you're prepared to pay. And that will be the price, regardless of whether there's GST on it or not. No, and I'm not deep pocketed, loaded, come and take me for everything, but I think we need to be prepared to pay more in order to move forward as a country. Wouldn't that be the logical thing to do, whether it's GST? God help us all. But yeah, the money has to come from somewhere, and we've got a very small population. 10-2-3. Any political party stuff you've heard over the weekend that's really spun your wheels and you'd like to extol the virtues of that party and their policies, I'm happy to hear it. The Greens, Kiwi Mart. God help us. New Zealand First, promising citizens-only superannuation. Now, that's a good move. God knows why that hasn't been done before. The ACT Party looking to change stuff with climate change. A small trading nation can't ignore climate policy, but overdoing it backfires and puts unnecessary costs on Kiwi businesses. I don't know if that's going to be a vote winner or not, but, you know. And the National Party eyeing an easier path to home ownership. That will certainly appeal to those people looking to get into their first home, which, of course, is many, many people. 0800 80 10 80. The text 9292 923.
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0: Is it the text 9292? Morning, Roman. While you suggest a caller of yours look up the word woke, could I suggest you also look up the word genocide, says Craig. Oh, no, I'm fully aware of what the word genocide means, Craig. Why do you want me to look it up? What's the point of your text? Do you just want people to own more dictionaries? Actually, that's a good thing. I wonder, yeah, who still has a dictionary on the show? I had a wonderful dictionary at one point. I actually gave it away because of the internet. But yes, Craig, you make a good point, Craig, the ongoing genocide. While the world just turns away from it all, happening in the Gaza Strip. You might want to talk about that or peace in Ukraine. It's totally up to you.
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9: In this update, Wellington is in the firing line of a storm, with commuters being warned to brace for heavy rain, strong winds and possibly flooding this morning. Met Service says a complex system is moving north across the country, bringing widespread rain to parts of the North Island. A heavy rain watch is in place for southern and eastern Wellington and Wairarapa until around 2 this afternoon. Meteorologist Samkelo Magwala says the worst of the system will see heavy falls lingering as commuters begin heading to work. Environment Southland is using emergency powers to open Waituna Lagoon to the sea as it threatens flooding nearby areas. The body of water southeast of Invercargill is part of an internationally significant wetland. The Regional Council's Lucy Hicks says its levels topped 2.3 metres for 5 days, affecting nearby communities, roads and farming. And a reminder for motorists in the Tasman district, a slip has closed State Highway 65 between Maruia and Shenandoah. Road users are advised to avoid this route or delay their journeys. ACT has promised it will seek a better deal from the Paris Agreement if it makes up the next government. The party's unveiled a sweeping overhaul of our climate policy if it's re-elected. This includes scrapping net zero, removing the price floor for emissions trading scheme sales, and introducing a carbon tax refund. Leader David Seymour says every country's backing away from their emissions targets, so we'd just be following our trade partners.
10: If we stick to this rigid zero carbon at 2050 and they all go the other way, then we're going to end up as the last people at the party that no one else wanted to go to.
9: A blood test could one day help doctors catch melanoma before it spreads to the brain. Auckland University researchers are looking at how melanoma cells get past the brain's natural defences and what happens when they do. Around 90% of melanomas will eventually spread to the brain. Research fellow Dr. Akshata Anchan says this will be the focus for the next 2 years of research.
11: The hope is to then use those results to apply for essentially access to patient samples to see if we can detect what we've seen in the lab in New Zealand patients.
9: An Auckland University study is also investigating what happens to young people when a parent or primary caregiver is behind bars. Earlier research shows about 20% of children have a change in living situations when their fathers are sentenced. That rises to almost 80% when their mothers serve time. Law professor Julia Tolmy says imprisonment can destroy a child's upbringing.
12: Kids are losing the support of their parents at crucial times in their lives, separated from siblings. They can have where they live and their education completely disrupted.
9: An Australian clinical psychologist says she's excited to see New Zealand following Australia in offering MDMA as a treatment option for PTSD. MedSafe has given two psychiatrists approval to prescribe the drug. Monica Schweichel says she's had the ability to use MDA in treatment for the past 3 years. Ms. Schweichel says it can be much quicker option for treatment, but it won't be given to every patient.
13: The people that we are sort of seeing, usually they've tried a number of other things first, so it is being used as a last resort.
9: In sport, the New Zealand Breakers have won their second ANBL Blitz preseason basketball game against the Tasmania Jack Jumpers, 96-86. The Breakers point guard, Parker Jackson Cartwright, stood out with 23 points and 8 assists in 24 minutes. The Penrith Panthers clinched the NRL Minor Premiership, pipping the Warriors on points differential with a 38-10 win over the Tigers. The result means they'll host the Roosters in Sydney in week one of the finals, while the Warriors will welcome the Dolphins to Mount Smart on Saturday. St George finished their season with a 24-22 home win over the Eels. All Blacks attack coach Mike Blair is describing the difficulty of making changes on the fly following their third test loss to South Africa. The Springboks scored 17 unanswered points in an 11-minute second-half period. Blair says slowing momentum is not as simple as delivering instructions from the coach's box.
14: It's the pressure environment. The guys are having to make decisions every 10 seconds on, you know, options they can take, defensive reads, setups for set-piece defence. The way that South Africans play, they do drain you of energy in that way.
9: St Andrew's College are the national first 15 rugby champions for the first time. The Christchurch school overturned a 19-10 half-time deficit to beat Tauranga Boys College 34-24 in yesterday's final in Palmerston North. That's news and sport. I'm Joe Gilfillan.
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0: 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Rain south of Waikato extending elsewhere by this morning, heavy at times with possible thunderstorms, easing in the north this afternoon and then elsewhere by tonight. Gisborne and Hawke's Bay, rain developing this morning, possibly heavy. Taranaki to Wellington, also Wairarapa, periods of rain, some heavy, easing this afternoon or this evening. Buller, Nelson and Marlborough, rain, heavy at times, easing this morning and clearing for most this afternoon. Grey, Westland and Fiordland, cloudy, clearing to fine weather this morning. Canterbury, you've got some rain too with snow affecting higher roads early this morning, easing to drizzle this morning, clearing this afternoon or this evening. Southland and Otago, isolated showers inland and drizzle near the coast, clearing by this morning to a fine day. The Chatham Islands, rainy for you, heavy at times, but it will clear up. It'll clear and be fine by this afternoon. The warmest place at the moment, Waikawau Bay, 17. The coolest, Te Ano, on minus 0.8.
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0: I fear of talking to people because when I smile and stuff, it's not a very pretty picture.
1: Mm.
0: I grew up with a really good mum, and she taught us well, brushed teeth, blah, blah. I went to, well, when you were growing up in the 70s, early 80s, you had to go to a certain place to get your teeth done from schools. Not many schools had their own dental clinic. And this lady, I came home and was crying, and mum goes, "What's the matter?" And mum just been to the dentist, and this lady put four fillings in my teeth. Absolutely berserk, and I don't know, he needed it, as you know, because she's the professional, right? The next couple of weeks, I ended up with 12 fillings.
1: Oh.
0: Yep, massive, full of lead, everything. Now, all those teeth are gone, plus a few more. And you don't really understand, people, it just, what it does to you, it really just pulls me down, and I don't want to do anything, I don't want to talk to anyone, and it's so horrible. Mm. I'm not very rich, but I do work. I work my butt off. But now I'm getting old, the only closest thing I can do, and don't get me wrong, I've tried the old false teeth thingies with the plastic and what, and it's just not me, I can't do it. Is that I'm trying to use my KiwiSaver for the government to help me buy some teeth for me,
1: mm-hmm.
0: to get back and give me my confidence back.
2: Well, are you talking implants?
0: I'm going for the. I think so. Anything about those. You know how they get a plate and you take them out at night or whatever? I can't do that. I gag and I can't talk and it's just really bad.
2: Yeah, so implants could be.
0: Implants.
2: Yeah,
0: I do.
2: Yeah. That'd be great.
0: Yeah, so, which is a hell of a lot of money.
1: Mm-hmm.
0: And so I'm waiting and doing the processes now to get help with and use my KiwiSaver to get me up and confident again. And I can't wait, but I wish, I just can't believe one thing that we really need. I can't eat certain foods because I don't have any teeth. And when I tried to access my dental records from when I was a child to actually prove that I did get dental care through this facility, they don't have a record of me.
2: What?
0: And they don't have a record of me.
2: How weird.
0: And I said, well, and this gets even weirder, Rayman. When I said, well, that is weird because how come when I rung up the dental clinic, in my primary dental clinic, they had all my brothers and sisters, and I've got a twin brother, but my name wasn't there.
2: Weird.
0: So you're telling me it feels like that I've just dropped on a planet somewhere and I don't exist. And now, so I have to go through that route. But the importance of teeth, it's just incredible to the soul. Like, I can't smile anymore. In front of, you know, I don't want to have a relationship with a girl because I wouldn't want to kiss my mouth. No way. It's a soul destroying, eh?
2: So, in terms of really you being able to access your KiwiSaver, what's the reality of being able to do that?
0: Yes. It's in crisis at the moment, and I have to pretty much get down on my knees and beg in a way to say, well, I can't work at the moment. I can't work. Because it's just destroyed me.
2: Yeah. I completely understand.
0: They want me to get back to work and,
2: No, I understand I understand what it does to you.
0: It's in the process, yeah.
2: Okay, I understand what happens with the confidence thing, absolutely. Yeah, when you've got teeth missing, when you've got teeth that are discoloured, when you've got whatever the situation is. But I do, and this isn't going to help you at all, but I know that those issues are bigger in our heads than they are for other people. No one looks in the mirror that I know of. No one looks in the mirror and says how wonderful they look. Well, they might do if they're incredibly narcissistic and vain. But most of us focus on our faults. Most of us will find the faults and we keep looking at them and we keep telling ourselves, oh, if only I'd done this or why don't, well, I don't know what we tell ourselves. But mirrors are an absolute curse. And I'm not saying that most of that's in your head, James, but we tend to make it worse. We exacerbate an issue by focusing on it more. And I wish you all the very best. I

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5: 25 to 4. Feel free to talk about that car policy as well. It's not so much a policy. Well, it is really. Jaguar Land Rover looking to cut up to 4,000 jobs over the next few years, or 2 years. And they've said it's a direct response to implications of cheaper Chinese rivals. So China, they're not really too bothered by the fuel crisis because they're well ahead of it with all their electric. And their cars are, oh, I don't think they're pretty, but then again, I'm just old-fashioned. I don't really want to drive a car that looks like a robot. And when people say, oh, those RAV4s are quite nice, like, that's sad, isn't it? It's a sad world when you think a RAV4 looks nice. But yeah, big changes there for Jaguar Land Rover. I think there'll always be a market for that. Will there? Let me know what your take on that is. Are you looking at classic cars that you've always loved, or have you moved into this modern era of owning something that looks like it's come off a children's movie? 0800 80 10 80 24 24. Hi, Graham.
6: Hello. Yes, now I was going to talk about the Greens and political polls a little bit. That last poll that came out, it may have been a rogue poll, but Labor was on 24 and the Greens are 15 and opportunities are over 10. That means that other left bloc is on 25%. Now, the way I look at it, if Labor gets in, that would give them quite a bit of clout, I would have thought.
5: Mm. So you know what polls are like, really. You just had the Opportunity Party on 10. True. That's a bit weird.
6: That's true. Very true. And also, like, I am a farmer, and the Greens' policies were just about break us. They want a wealth tax, and they want to cut our fertiliser back to virtually nothing, and they want to cut the cows back by about 20%. Well, they say region by region how many cows it can stand, and we don't know that. So all these things combined would just about make farming a misery, actually. I'm being realistic because I know what we have to go through to make a profit these days, despite everyone saying we're making a fortune. We are paying tax. And if you put all those policies in place, farmers would not pay much tax or none at all. So just be careful what you wish for.
5: Yes, indeed. But what would you say in relation to the very high percentage, just under 50% of our

0: rivers that we can no longer swim in with nitrates?
1: Yes, that is an issue. We live in North Ireland where the soils are different and it's traditional dairying and it's not leaching. And I've had my water tested. It's 100% pure with no nitrates in it at all. It's because it's an area that you can irrigate onto the soil and there's no sand underneath. It's retaining soil. But I admit that some of those areas in the South Island should never have been put in dairying and they'll have to probably do something about it. Mm. And as the farming guy said on the farming show yesterday, it's not actually all dairying. It's some of it horticulture or arable farming down there is the worst offender because they put a lot of stuff on and there's no animals to eat it off. And arable farming is quite a issue down there as well. But, yeah, I don't condone dairying on that sort of country, but you can't have rule that fits all because some parts of the North Island have been dairying forever. They're very successful in not causing a problem.
0: Yeah, and I can understand from your point of view as a farmer. I also look at the reason why a lot of people like to come to New Zealand because they've watched the Hobbit movies and they think we're clean and green and they won't really see whether we are or not by coming here. But in your lifetime, Graham, certainly in my lifetime, I've just seen how everything has changed in terms of water quality and effluent getting into, you know, that situation in the Hawke's Bay, other areas too. Something has to change, doesn't it?
1: Yes and no. And you actually know now realise that what we have to do on our farms these days to comply, and we're inspected with the effluent situation. We have to have ponds. We have to have irrigation lines down the farm, connect up and spray paddocks and keep records of them and go right around the farm and do that. And when I was young, like I'm pretty old, and when I was young, most farms built their sheds near a stream so it could go straight in very quickly. And there was no control of the effluent at all. So as to say, I don't know how it wasn't. I don't know how the streams weren't worse then, because actually then, no farmer had any irrigation system at all.
0: Yeah, but you know that the other thing to that though, Graham, is that farmers weren't farming fleets of cows like they are now. Like it's very industrial. It's factory farming. You've got huge herds of cows. You've got farming, like you say. There's all those restraints around effluent ponds, and when someone does something wrong with those, the fines are huge. But we've never had industrial level farming like we've had now. The numbers are not like they were back in the old days when you had a herd of, I don't know, 60, 80 cows would have been huge. Now you might have a dairy shed milking two different herds of hundreds of cows, all of the runoff, the effluent, the nitrates, all of that stuff. And the other thing too to remember is that the government changed the water standards. Because we couldn't meet them, they changed them. And they looked and pointed to standards overseas and they said, oh, we'll just make our standards the same as whatever country it was they pointed to. So instead of pushing farmers, factories, people, whatever, in terms of pollution levels to improve that, to reduce them, they simply increased the levels of tolerability. That's nuts, isn't it? No wonder we've got something like 46% of rivers that you can't swim in. Pretty vile, isn't it? I wonder how many tourists actually know about any of that before they come here after watching all the Hobbit movies. Cheers, Graham. Good to hear from you. Hi, Alistair.
2: Good morning, Ronan. Jaguar's putting off 4,000 across the ditch in Europe. They're putting off 100,000. Volkswagen is putting off 100,000 workers. Blimey. And the reason basically why is the Chinese can make it cheaply. The reason they can make it cheaply is they've got very cheap electricity in China. The average household in China, which 90% of the households in China are privately owned, incidentally, the average household in China is paying less than 20 New Zealand dollars a month for their power bill. So in New Zealand, we're paying about $200 a month for our power bill. That's 90% less than we're paying. So that's why we've got all of our logs going to China, and we're left with the forestry slash. And that's not going to change anything.

0: time soon, I don't think. In fact, it's going to get worse. Because it's not just vehicles that are going to come out of China into the future. It's all manner of, all the rest of the trade as well. And the reason for that is their electricity bills are so cheap.
1: Yeah, the other thing that will come out of China en masse are Chinese people looking for somewhere clean and green to live that's not China, perhaps, too. So, yeah.
0: Well, actually, the Chinese... The Chinese population is actually reducing. They haven't got enough people over there to do the things they want.
1: Oh, not just China. There are many countries. We're one of them as well. The demographics of a lot of countries are a real concern. People need to get busy and make babies, don't they?
0: Yes, well, I can't help there, actually. But that's what's happening now. Sandy Munro... He was an American commentator on the auto industry. He said he's calling this the valley of death for the auto industry in the West.
1: Well, it's a case of adapt, and a lot of them have adapted, haven't they? Some of the big European car brands have said, we are going fully electric, but the price differential between what comes out of China or Korea or Taiwan compared to what the European... There's always going to be a market for those bougie type brands, don't you think?
0: I think that trying to continue them into the future, the price is going to go beyond most people's reach, and it already has, actually.
1: Do you know what, though? I'm only going to make this up. If you've only got 5% of the car market and your Land Rover Jaguar, and you're making very good money because you're charging ridiculous money for a car, if you've got 5% of that market, isn't that good? Isn't that the point of difference? You've got a car that very few people can afford, but when you sell it, you're making good money.
0: Okay.
1: Does that work? That's a question, not a statement.
0: I don't think it works on an industrial scale. The less you make them, the more the price goes up, and they get to the point where you can't make them anymore because you're not making enough money out. You haven't got too few sales.
1: You see, I go back to the point that we're not all peasants. Most of us can't afford to buy two or three Land Rovers, but those that can are paying the most mental money for them, aren't they? But that's all the car maker requires, is they only require a small market to cover their costs.
0: No, I don't think that's right.
1: No? Okay,
0: Okay, Roman, well, thank you.
1: No, thank you. Oh, no, that was questions, not statements. I was trying to get some feedback on that. A JLR, Jaguar Land Rover, planning to end up to 4,000 jobs. That's news that's just come out in the last few hours, over the weekend, this morning, at some point. I just saw it as relatively new news. JLR, they've grappled with falling sales amid the rapid influx of Chinese rivals coming into the UK car market and the fallout from a massive cyber attack last year. Oh, really? What happened there? Chery, which owns the Jayco and Omoda brands, never heard of Omoda, sounds like a toilet, doesn't it? They've sold more than 91,000 vehicles so far this year in the UK. 91,000 vehicles. With the huge success of Jayco 7, which has been dubbed the Temu Range Rover, that kind of says it all, doesn't it? Land Rover sold close to 41,000 units, according to figures from the Society for Motor Manufacturers and Traders. So Land Rover, 41,000 units. Jayco, Omoda brands, 91,000. So even in the UK, where you'll see Land Rovers galore, Discoveries, Range Rovers, Defenders, things are changing. JLR has undergone a sweeping product overhaul, and they've introduced models at higher prices and will soon launch an all-electric Jaguar. See, that's the point I was trying to make with you, Alistair, was that they're not trying to be the cheapest. They don't want to. They know they can't be the cheapest. They pay their people well. They treat people like human beings, unlike some Chinese industry. So they're not trying to be. It's not a race to the bottom. They want to be that prestigious brand. So they've gone through a sweeping overhaul, introducing models at higher prices, and these are going to launch soon. The all-electric Jaguar, that's going to cost £100,000. What's that in New Zealand dollars? Too much is the answer. Range Rover have also

0: They're just adjusting to the market, right? 4,000 jobs going from them over 2 years as the Chinese industry comes in big time. Have a look if you can. I can't even pronounce half the brands, and some of the cars are so ugly, it makes you wonder if it's not just car makers having a laugh, wondering who's going to buy it. 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But they're selling like hot potatoes there in the UK. They're selling like hot potatoes here. What do you see? Do you see that future of niche, expensive stuff still surviving for those that want to have something they know is niche and expensive, so they can stand at wine and cheese evenings and tell everyone how much they paid for a car, as if that's something to boast about? 1124 0800 80 1080.
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5: 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I think we all know that putting up a wall of shame is an act of desperation. 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
0: 9 to 4 here through till 5 on this Monday morning. Roman says a text, what about all the sewerage going out into Wellington and Auckland harbours? Not just a country problem. 3 exclamation marks. It's not a competition. I understand what you're saying, but it's not a competition to see who's better or who's worse. It's a country problem, as in New Zealand as a country, as opposed to, yee-haw, I'm in the country. So, yeah, whether it's councils going, oh dear, there goes all the sewerage, and at the same time fining farmers hugely for oxidation pond mishaps, or leaching into waterways through fertiliser and runoff through land, I don't know. If we don't make any changes, then nothing will change. But I think it's very, very sad to know that so many rivers can't be swum in like we used to. Hi, Roman. I bought a 2017 Jaguar Coupe last year that spent 7 months out of the 12 in the workshop being fixed. They are a terrible car. I also drive a 78 Bandit Trans Am, which I bought in high school, and I'm driving it every day. Wow, a Trans Am. You don't see them on the roads much anymore. So what did you buy that you're not happy with? 2017 Jaguar. Oh dear. 7 months in a workshop? I'd hate to see that, Bill. Blimey. Oh well. Hi, Roman. Regarding political policies, Winston Peters wants to make New Zealand great again. I'd like to ask him when we were ever great. What decades is he referring to, says Jim? It's a fair question. Talk about stealing lines straight from Donald Trump, right? Hi, Roman. Christopher Luxon is running New Zealand exactly like a communist dictator.
6: Really?
0: He's deciding who deserves and who does not. He is initiating starvation on the old, removing all support from the unemployed, created mass poverty, mass unemployment, sanctioning on all those he can, restricting freedoms, removing the Kiwis' right to own their own home in their own country, rewarding the rich consistently, taking all from the poor, and is now punishing those

0: here for another hour. What's your stone skimming like? I've got a story on that soon.
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6: Mike Hosking, Ryan Bridge, Marcus Lush, Jason Pine. 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
7: In this update, this year's El Niño brings a warning for farmers as July saw the highest sea surface temperatures ever recorded for the month. The natural climate pattern involves unusual warming of the central and eastern tropical Pacific Ocean, along with changes to winds and atmospheric circulation. Current forecasts show temperatures could reach more than 3 degrees Celsius above average. Auckland University's Dr. Kevin Trenberth says there is a risk the whole country will have a dry spell.
8: I think farmers certainly need to be aware of those risks and plan accordingly.
7: Political parties are being urged to support more screening of the most common cancer among men. The Prostate Cancer Foundation's proposing a $6.4 million pilot program to expand screening for prostate cancer and lay the groundwork for a national scheme. It says the expansion for cervical cancer reinforces the importance of early detection. President Danny Bedingfield says they've been talking with the Health Minister Simeon Brown and other parties' spokespeople.
9: No one is really willing to commit and make it something that they all take to the election or perhaps coalition agreement. So we really need these parties to commit to this.
7: New Zealand could be an attractive testing ground for international companies developing new products. Australian entrepreneur Peter Price believes the government should be doing more to help bring research and innovation into the country. Mr. Price says New Zealand's small size and willingness to try new things can make it a good first market and was part of the reasoning behind his company choosing it for its new reusable femcare product.
10: And so when we looked at an opportunity, a market to actually launch this product, first market in the world, we said, well, which country has got the greatest appetite for trying things that are new? And that's why we came to New Zealand.
7: New Zealand First says migrants who become residents aged 50 or older are costing taxpayers $1 billion a year in superannuation. The party wants citizenship to become a requirement for superannuation and to shut out non-citizens from 2029. New Zealand First leader Winston Peters says 650,000 migrants moved to New Zealand over the past two decades, an average of more than 30,000 a year.
11: Now, there's nothing wrong with that if they want to stay here and commit themselves to this country. But if they don't, then why are we paying super? It's a fair question.
7: A new report is putting a value on commercial fishing's economic contribution. Independent research commissioned by Seafood New Zealand finds fishing and seafood processing directly contributed to about $2.45 billion of New Zealand's GDP last year. The total was $6.4 billion when including activity through suppliers, retailers and household spending, supporting more than 14,000 jobs. Seafood New Zealand Chief Executive Lisa Futchek says Marlborough, Tasman and Nelson were the areas most reliant on the seafood sector.
12: To that region, fisheries contributes around $750 million to regional GDP and it supports around 4,500 full-time equivalent jobs.
7: In sport, the All Blacks have confirmed three key players will miss the final test with South Africa in Baltimore after injuries in the 29-24 third test loss.

0: Justin Soweto, Adi Savia, Quinn Tupaia and Luke Jacobson are sidelined. While the All Blacks lick their wounds on the flight to the United States, which they're sharing with the Springboks, South African coach Rassie Erasmus is keen for a drink with his counterpart Dave Rennie.
1: We're getting onto the plane. Hopefully me and Dave will have a beer. His will be a little bit more bitter and mine will be a little more sweeter. And then on Sunday we arrive there and we get into camp again. We assess the injuries. We start planning and it's number one and two.
0: The New Zealand Breakers have won their second ANBL Blitz pre-season basketball game against the Tasmania Jack Jumpers, 96-86. Breakers point guard Parker Jackson Cartwright stood out with 23 points and 8 assists in 24 minutes. Scott McLaughlin is finishing the IndyCar season the way he started, in pole position, this time for the season-ending Grand Prix of Monterey at 6:30 this morning. The New Zealand driver just wishes the rest of his year had been as successful.
2: We've pushed on, we've got these cars into a window, which we were a little bit lost there for a little bit, but to finally get road course set up where we've been a little bit lost, bodes really well, hopefully for tomorrow, but long way to go, and we'll see how we go.
0: That's news and sport. I'm Joe Gilfillan.
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7: 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For north and to Waitomo, including Coromandel Bay of Plenty and the Central High Country, rain south of Waikato extending elsewhere this morning. Rain will be heavy at times, with possible thunderstorms easing in the north this afternoon and elsewhere by tonight. Gisborne and Hawke's Bay, rain developing this morning, possibly heavy. Taranaki to Wellington, also Wairarapa, periods of rain, some heavy, easing this afternoon or this evening. Buller, Nelson and Marlborough, rain sometimes heavy, easing this morning and then clearing for most by this afternoon. Grey, Westland and Fiordland, cloudy for you, clearing to fine weather by the late morning. Canterbury, you've got rain to start with some snow affecting the higher roads early this morning, easing back to drizzle this morning, clearing this afternoon or this evening. Otago and Southland, isolated showers inland or drizzle near the coast, clearing to fine by later this morning. The Chatham Islands, rain sometimes heavy, clearing to fine weather by the afternoon. The warmest place at the moment, Waikawau Bay, 17. The coolest, Tiano on -1.2.
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9: Ready or not?
7: Morning to you. Good to have your company this Monday morning. It is the 7th of September. I'm Roman Travers. This is News Talk ZB. I'm here till 5. The free phone number gets you through every single time. 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

0: and voting has already started last week, and the Kororoa, or small blue penguin, is being talked up as a likely contender.
1: You are. You're talking it up, Graham.
0: Oh, yeah. Oh, yes. Yeah. Oh, call out. Yeah. No, just that the hoiho, the yellow-eyed penguin, which we have about 300 on our Otago coast, and that's the entire population of the world, has won it twice. But the wee cuddy-looking blue penguin, which I rather like, is being spoken as a possible contender. So
2: yeah.
0: get out and vote for your favourite bird.
1: Yes, for me it'd be the Pii Waka Waka. I love a good fantail. I don't know if the fantail's ever won, or the Kōkako. I've never stood in any forest of New Zealand and heard a Kōkako calling. I've only stood at Mount Bruce, the National Wildlife Centre, Pukaha, they call it now. They've got them in cages there. They sort of hop around. They hop. They don't do a lot of flying, but their call is just beautiful. But I like what you're doing there, Graham, for the hoiho, the little penguin. Needs all the help it can get, right? Cheers, Graham. Yeah, bird of the year. Well, nicely done. You went off on a few tangents there. We're looking at skimming stones for no reason whatsoever, other than the world champs are on in Scotland. Oh, any excuse to go to Scotland, I'd be going. I haven't gone, but I wish I had. If you've not been to Scotland and you get the chance to go, it doesn't have to be for the world stone skimming champs. What a place to go. Good people. Absolutely bonkers. Good fun. Loved it. 20 past 4, 0800 80 1080 to get through. Peter and Brian, stand by.
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3: 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It's the Mike Hosking Breakfast.
2: So the much angsted over move on orders look set to be watered down. Select committee wants the age raised from 14 to 18. Looser rules around returning to an area. Tom Rutherford is the chairperson of the Justice Select Committee and is with us. Has the angst surprised you?
8: Yes and no. We received close to 8,000 submissions. People certainly mobilised themselves to get their views heard by the committee.
2: Were those submissions legit or were they AI generated?
8: A number of them probably were AI generated, but we did have four full days of oral hearings where members of the public came and presented to us as a committee, and some of them made some really compelling cases.
2: Back this morning from 6, the Mike Hosking Breakfast with Arvida, News Talk ZB.
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1: 18 past 4, how good are you with your stone skimming, Peter?
9: Oh, it's been some time. Some time indeed.
1: Oh, you'd probably dislocate your shoulder trying it. It's quite the action, isn't it? It's like a cricket bowl, but it's nothing like a cricket bowl. But it's quite it's quite the stress on the old shoulder.
9: Yes, yes. I've seen three or four or something like that, but yes. Anyway, can you remember President Reagan when he

0: talk with Putin and then to the Ukraine to try and get some peace agreement there. So I did talk about that, but he's always banging on the same old drum, which is just, you know, in defense of Russia. Terrible. Remain the best skimming distance record, never to be broken. Damn busters, says Bill. So true. Morning, Roman. I never thought about it before, but skimming a stone just feels natural, like I instinctively know how. Or like kind of like giving birth. Skimming a stone just comes to you naturally. Learning to walk. Really? Do you know what's really funny? I'll tell you what's really, really funny, and it's not funny at all, is if you go and try and skim a stone, but you use the hand that's not dominant. I'm right-handed. I'm not ambidextrous at all. But you try and skim a stone with the wrong hand, and it's just, oh, just weird. Very, makes you realise just how unskilled you can be. Remember, we have a person in the stone skimming competition, Jay Reeves from the Rock radio station. He won the New Zealand competition. Do we have a radio station dedicated to geologists? That's nuts. I didn't know that. I knew there were lots of radio stations, though. Hi, Roman. Could I please happily offer Peter a one-way ticket to Russia? Well, you can. You can do what you want. Roman, what about Naseby? Naseby Dam. When frozen, it's fantastic for skimming stones. The echo noise is absolutely incredible. You can't skim stones on frozen water. No, but that does sound like fun. I remember in the UK in the wintertime trying to find big rocks to drop off a bridge to try and break the surface of quite a good-sized river that had frozen solid north of London. Nothing. Kadonk. Nothing would break the ice. And it becomes, you turn into a child again, don't you? It's good fun, dropping things off bridges. 20 to 5, stone skimming. How good are you? The world champs are on in Scotland. 0800 80 1080. And you can text on 9292.
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6: The 2026 edition of the Kiwi Pong World Series in association with So Beer is headed to Go Media Stadium with not only a record amount of teams, but the biggest prize pool ever offered. 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
0: 18:25. Roman, do the competition stone skimmers bring their own stones, or do they find them on the shore of where they're competing? That's a very good question. So, the contest has very strict rules and traditions. Stones must come from Eskdale, this little island off the Inner Hebrides of Scotland, which is one of the four slate islands. And they must be less than 3 inches, which is 7.6 centimetres in diameter. They have like a power shell measurer thing. They got this thing that the stones have to be measured by the officials there. And they are tested by being passed through, and it's called the Ring of Truth. Oh, I like that. That sounds very kind of Lord of the Rings in Scotland, doesn't it? Good stuff. We've got Kiwis there competing, if you know anything about them. I need to know that information. It could be a competition that's over by now or just underway. I don't know how long it takes to get through them all. 400 compared.

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2: Honestly, we've heard more about South African aviation rules than we have rugby rules in the last week. Christopher Luxon standing in Palau yesterday, and he says, you know, I'm backing the Waratahs. Oh, no, not the Waratahs, the Warriors. That's what he did. Why is that a story for the New Zealand media unless there's an agenda? Eh?
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4: 5 to 5 this Monday morning, September the 7th. Couple of quick texts here to fill in the couple of blanks. Roman, the All Blacks were within 5 points of a draw. Had Reuben Love converted a penalty and a try, they would have drawn. Kicks would usually get these with ease. It's a real pity, says Malcolm. Ah, well, there's still one to go. Roman, perhaps it's time to take the pre-match plane flyovers to a new level. Why not have a competition to see who can leave the best plain tyre marks on top of the stadiums? Oh, no. No, you go too far there. Morning, Roman. Regarding Peter, if you ever lose your job, Roman, which I hope you don't because I like your sense of humour, but if you do, North Korea has a vacancy for propaganda at its best, says John. Well, I'll pass that on to Peter. He could be, he probably quite like that. What a morning. Absolutely full on. Thanks for all of your texts. I know I didn't get through all of the texts. I do apologise. I think I got through all the emails. I got through all the calls. I hope your Monday is absolutely salubrious at some level or another.

0: must say, Neva Retimanu's looking like the kiss of spring. She's probably been at a yoga retreat. No, she hasn't.
1: Okay.
0: Anyway, she's looking refreshed. She's got the latest in news for you. And then it's Early Edition with Ryan Bridge. Have a wonderful Monday, won't you?
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2: 9 after 5, great to have your company this morning. I did some shopping on the weekend and was started to pay attention to the prices because I had seen that Chloe was doing Chloe Mart or whatever it is, Kiwi Mart from the Green Party. How much cheaper do you think milk is going to be under Chloe Mart or Kiwi Mart? Do you think they have any idea? One thing I did notice just when I was listening to the news there, Neva was talking about the price of meth. Now, meth in New Zealand is cheaper than it's ever been, more available than it's ever been. She's just told us in the news that there are 2 million doses of methamphetamine every month. How is meth so cheap and so plentiful and milk so expensive and so scarce? Answer the question. What is it? Is it the fact that there's regulation? Is it the fact that there's competition? How can this be? Maybe something the Greens could ponder. But a lot of it would have to do, you'd have to say, with the fact that there's no tax on it, right? And that is the big difference. When it comes to your staple items, you go to Australia, you go to the UK, you go to Ireland, they don't have the 15% GST. So instead of dealing with that and trying to get rid of tax, the Greens' idea is to set up a supermarket and to force existing supermarkets to sell them stores. And then to set up 2 distribution centres at a cost of billions of dollars. And at the end of all of that, how much cheaper will a 2-litre milk, blue milk cost you? Can they answer that question? Well, we'll find out today, won't we? I mean, the whole thing seems mad to me. We also had a couple of other announcements at the weekend. One was from the ACT Party, which made more sense than probably all of the others combined. And that was, why do we as a country insist on closing down local business for climate change reasons, when other businesses around the world are going to pick up the slack and supply what we were anyway? What's the effect on global emissions of us doing something good here? It's a very important question to ask. The other was the National Party, and they've got a first home buyer policy. We'll deal with that just before 6. It is 11 after 5.
1: Ryan Bridge.
2: So, big question out of the UK at the moment is who's going to pay for the security for Harry and Meghan? Because they've got a big homecoming, they're done with Montecito, although apparently keeping their house but renting it out there. Who's going to pay for that security? Well, we have a man who might have the answer for us next. Newstalk ZB.
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2: 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Very quickly, just another note

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9: Here on News Talk ZB, it's 6:15. Very quickly, you know, when China has a few problems, when their economy has a few problems, or even the hint of a small problem, the government steps in and does something about it. So they are injecting $54 billion into banks and insurance companies. They're basically going to give the investment in the stock market a bit of a tickle up, thank you very much. Bit of stimulation, bit of a boost, keep them lending. Keep businesses from falling over. That's called intervention, and they do it well there. Let's go to the UK. It's Gavin Gray for us this morning. Gavin, good morning.
10: Hi there, Ryan.
9: Now, police have been accused of responding too slow to a protest.
10: Yes, and it was a protest that brought a lot of people's a bit of misery down in Dover, the port of Dover in southeast England, one of the main ferry and passenger hubs for going over onto the continent. It's one of the shortest distances between France and the UK. It was brought to halt for several hours because of a protest by hundreds of men. Now, they were all dressed in black. They were many in balaclavas. They were all masked, protecting their identity. And they were chanting, "Stop the boats." And that, of course, refers to the illegal migration on small boats from northern France into southeast of England. But the roads were blocked. It caused many kilometres of tailbacks, preventing access to the port. Those trying to get on a ferry and those trying to get off couldn't get out of the port area. Now, the protest itself appears to have been actually peaceful, and none of the protesters were recorded saying anything to the media that I've seen. Instead, they were just saying, "Stop the boats." That's all they would say. So a pretty well-drilled organization. But the police appear to be less well-drilled in that. It took them quite a time to respond, to escort the protest, then try to clear the blocked roads. And police and the council are saying to the police, "Look, why did it take you so long? You should have cleared this area earlier." Either way, migration, as we've been reporting, a key issue still here in the UK.
9: Loving the story of Nigel Farage responding. So you got an undercover reporter doing an investigation. You got his former chief of staff and ex-head of policy together, and Farage is there and they're talking about dodgy stuff. And he says, "Oh, well, I wasn't listening."
10: Yes, after an initial suggestion that he was going to look at who was involved in this. So

0: from their jobs pending the investigation into what they said. Nigel Farage just said, well, you know, I arrived at the meeting. I was in the middle of something else. I arrived. I frankly wasn't listening, is the quote. I just sort of agreed with what was going on. This has been very damaging, Ryan, because it comes as a Reform UK party was supposed to be launching all their new initiatives this weekend.
1: Love it. Gavin Gray, our UK Europe correspondent. Time is 10 away from 6.
2: Ryan Bridge.
1: And National is promising to make it easier to get into your first home if it's re-elected. Plan is to give more people access to 5% deposits by doubling Kāinga Ora's income cap to 300k.
3: The income caps are just way too restrictive. And it means that right now a junior doctor earning $100,000 cannot access the scheme. Nor can a young couple made up of an electrician, say, earning $85,000 and a teacher on $78,000.
1: Joining me this morning, Kelvin Davidson, Cotality Chief Property Economist. Kelvin, good morning.
4: Good morning.
1: Make a big difference, this?
4: I don't think it's going to transform things. I mean, it's going to be great, obviously, for those individuals who were previously shut out because their income was just a bit high. They'll now be able to potentially get in under this loan scheme, but it's not going to flood the market. We already know first home buyers are really strong anyway, and values are still pretty flat despite that demand. So good for those individuals, but I don't think it sort of transforms the housing market for sure.
1: Does it have the, because we've spoken about this many times, but does it have the possibility to increase the prices at the lower end if there are more available, more buyers going to be available for competition?
4: Oh, potentially. But I think when you look across the housing market right now, there's just so many listings of all types and in all locations. There's still a lot of new builds coming through. So I think that's a pretty low risk. I think really here it's about helping those individuals into those properties. And I think it politically obviously looks pretty good and you know, won't necessarily sort of transform the housing market. As I say, we already know first-time buyers are really strong anyway, lots of choice. So
1: exactly.
4: No, I don't think too much of a price impact.
1: At a time like this, is it a solution looking for a problem?
4: Well, some might argue that. I'll stay pretty neutral on that. I mean, I just think there's things that obviously political parties want to do. This seems like something that did need updated. I think they said the caps were set 4 or 5 years ago when the market was looking different and incomes were looking different. So it's probably just reflecting the current reality without necessarily sort of, you know, transforming the housing market or putting up prices massively either.
1: Good stuff. Good to have you on the show, Kelvin Davidson, Cotality Chief Property Economist. Time is 8 to 6. News Talk ZB.
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0: ZB, 6 minutes away from six. You know, drones are taking over warfare. Like, who needs a battleship anymore? You just get a drone, you just get a speedboat. And I was reading at the weekend, interestingly, Colombia, where they've been warring with each other for ages over drugs, they are now using drones to assault the Colombian army. This is the cartels and everything. In the bush, they're doing the drones, and they are having quite success in their eyes. At least 3 soldiers injured, 4 killed. This is in clashes just on one weekend. It is 5-2.
1: Ryan Bridge.
0: Good morning, Mike.
2: Great to see you, Ryan.
0: Good weekend.
2: Fabulous weekend.
0: I re-gifted you wine.
2: No, that's good. That's good. We were talking about that off air. I'm not one of those people. I think there are people who find that a thing.
0: And offended.
2: Would be offended by it. I'm not remotely offended. You can do with it whatever you want.
0: But what if you had... Because it was a gift to you.
2: It was a gift to me, and so I have no qualms about taking a gift and passing it on to somebody else who might appreciate it. And therefore, even if I'd paid for it with my hard-earned, and then you'd gone and given it away, what's that saying? There's a saying about giving.
0: Indian giving?
2: No, once it's done, it's done. You can't. You no longer own it. Once I've given it to you, I have no control over it. Therefore, it's not my thing.
0: It's mine.
2: So I could, exactly, and you can do with it what you want. Oh, so, you know, good luck to you. This morning, you said the race this morning, poor old Liam.
0: Oh, what was it?
2: Wasn't the best day out.
0: Third, his mate got third, and he got what?
2: Yeah,
0: 14th.
2: We got 14th, and it was always, he started at the back of the field because they stuck a new engine in, which tends to be kind of problematic if you want to stick your new engine in. But anyway, the Antonelli won it from 19th.
0: Did you hear his cockpit audio?
2: Yeah.
0: He's that was like, pretty great.
2: He's a driver of a generation. That guy. I mean, oh yeah.
0: So when does this whole thing wrap up? When do we get an overall
2: the
0: winner?
2: Season? Oh, that's it. It's got weeks to go yet. Oh, steady on. It goes to December.
0: Okay.
2: Buckle up.
0: Okay.
2: Goodness
0: and
2: sake.
0: So who do we think is going to win the whole?
2: Antonelli's going to win the whole. Almost certainly he's going to win the whole.
0: Well, I can only imagine how he's going to celebrate if he wins the whole thing.
2: It'd be fantastic. They did a poll. They said, "Would you rather a Ferrari wins?" This being Italy, of course.
0: Yeah.
2: Would you rather a Ferrari wins? Or Antonelli wins, and most people voted Ferrari. That's a poster for you. Interesting, isn't it? Anyway, none of that this morning. Got to celebrate the Warriors. Prime Minister's in. All the usual Mondays.
0: Good stuff. Happy Monday.
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0: 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The Mike Hosking Breakfast with Arvida Retirement Communities. 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
1: It's 6 o'clock and 6 degrees in Christchurch. Kia ora, I'm Claire Sherwood. The Greens plan to break up the supermarket duopolies, winning approval among those fighting for fairer prices. The party wants to create an affordable, publicly owned supermarket called KiwiMart if it's in the next government. It would invest $2.8 billion to acquire 120 stores and two distribution centres and make the chain commercially viable. Grocery Action Group Chair Sue Chetwynd says consumers are paying too much at the checkout while the duopoly makes excessive profit.
2: Needs to be broken up. This is one way of doing it. It's a courageous way of doing it, but it could work.
1: Also today, National's plan to extend the first home loan scheme could help more people buy their first home, but isn't expected to transform the housing market. The party wants to widen access to 5% deposits. If elected, National would increase the income threshold, so anyone earning less than $300,000 combined could access the scheme, up from the current $95,000 for single buyers or $150,000 for more than one. Cotality Chief Property Economist Calvin Davidson says the change will have a limited impact and shouldn't push house prices higher. There's doubt at New Zealand First's proposal around superannuation changes and whether that'd solve the scheme's affordability problems. The party wants citizenship to be required for super, shutting out non-citizens from 2029. It says superannuation for migrants who become residents aged 50 or older now costs more than $1 billion a year. AUT finance professor Aaron Gilbert says a significant number of recipients are also earning six-figure salaries.
3: Should we be giving retirement savings to people who are not retired? That might move the needle more than I think necessarily this policy would.
1: State Highway 1 is closed at Ashburton's Allenton due to a serious two-car crash at around 5 this morning. Police, fire and emergency and St John are all still at the scene. NZTA is warning drivers to prepare to detour and allow extra time for travel. Meth use is accelerating at the same time an awareness campaign's failed to capture viewers. The Herald's obtained a justice briefing showing almost 2 million doses detected in wastewater over 1 week in April. It equates to around $40 million in social harm and is 21% above the average amount consumed over the 12 months prior. Claudia O'Neill has more.
4: The first phase of a multi-agency health campaign ran from December to February, costing $100,000. A social media video was watched in full by only about 450 people of the nearly 856,000 it reached. It averaged just 2 seconds view time.
1: And a former senior royal protection officer believes Harry and Meghan should receive state-funded security now they're back in the UK. The couple and their two children are thought to be living in the Cotswolds but won't return to official royal duties. Their security arrangements remain under review by the UK Home Office. Former royal protection officer Scott Harmer says non-working royals and even past prime ministers have been protected after they served.
5: Irrespective of whether someone's working or not, it should be purely on threat and risk. He's the second son of the king. He's done a high-profile role in Afghanistan. And there are people who have served prison sentences for trying to attack him and his family.
1: That's News Talk ZB News with Spark for Business.
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6: To News Talk ZB Sport, Formula One championship leader Kimi Antonelli has become the first Italian in 60 years to win his home race at Monza. The last was Ludovico Scafiotti for Ferrari. He's unleashed his joy in the cockpit.
7: Yes! Oh my God!
8: 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Forza Kimi!
6: Antonelli started 19th on the grid due to a penalty and eventually passed Mercedes teammate George Russell with three laps remaining. Liam Lawson was 14th for Red Bull. Teammate Max Verstappen came third. The Panthers have secured NRL League's minor premiership via a 38-10 win over the Tigers to complete the NRL regular season. Coach Ivan Cleary's delighted to finish atop the ladder for a fourth time in seven seasons.
9: The world's biggest sport just sees that as their main trophies in football, so it's a good reward and it's special.
6: The round one finals matchups are the Warriors and Dolphins and Sharks and Cowboys on Saturday.

0: Today, the opening playoff kicks off with the Rabbitohs and the Knights on Friday and ends with the Panthers and Roosters on Sunday. To headlines, defending champions Arsenal have maintained their 100% record in football's Premier League, beating visitors Chelsea 2-1. The Gunners join Manchester City on 9 points after 3 games. Everton and Manchester United have drawn 2-2. Janelle Price on Chile's Midnight Star has finished the best of the New Zealanders, the Burley Horse Trials in 9th. Brit Gemma Stevens won aboard Chilli Knight, courtesy of a clear show jumping round. And women's top seed Aryna Sabalenka is through to the quarterfinals of the US Tennis Open, courtesy of a straight sets win over Taylor Townsend. I'm Nick Bewley. That's News Talk ZB Sport with Generate. It's 6:05. Mike Hosking is next.
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2: Patchy drizzle clearing this afternoon as fine spells are expected to increase. Southerlies turning northeasterly this afternoon as well. The high today 11 degrees, overnight down to 1. Tomorrow, Tuesday, should be fine. Northeasterlies dying out by afternoon and a high of 13. Right now, it is 6 degrees on News Talk ZB.
1: News Talk ZB Christchurch, time saver traffic.
3: 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Looking right across the Garden City, no new reports on any breakdowns or crashes. 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
4: Morning and welcome to today's 5% deposits all round. Have first home buyers ever had it better? The stats are out on our reporting season. A lot of people doing very nicely, thank you. The PM back from Palau, of course. The lads did the sport from the commentary box. Richard Arnold, Steve Price, they're bound to be exceptional.
1: Hosking.
4: 6:07, welcome to the week, and so the regular season of 2026 has come to an end. And what other way is there than to celebrate what has been as good as any year in the 30-plus for the Warriors? We ended at the top. We've banished the years of inconsistency, of madcap losses and bizarre comebacks, inexplicable brilliance mixed with indescribable rubbish. We overall, from week 1 to 24, have been a professional, well-drilled, brilliantly coached side, full of execution and memories to be shared by fans who surely have been along to watch the evolution of one of the sport's great sides. To emphasise a couple of points that have been made multiple times over the year, if you had been from Mars and you knew nothing of the game and you were merely told one side was called Manly, the other side were called the Warriors, and one of the teams was the best in the competition, the other wouldn't even make the playoffs, you couldn't have told which was which, could you? And that is the NRL. Any side good enough on their day to tip up any other side, and if Saturday afternoon was typical, we didn't play badly. We weren't left wanting too often, and Manly, really, who had nothing to play for other than pride, turned up. Then, having praised Tua Picky last week, he looked like he was some kind of beginner with the kicking. The stuff from the sideline not only didn't go over, it didn't quite even make the posts. So surely, as we've said many times, something needs to be done about that. But if you want to, the drop goal, the 1 point, the difference, does or does that not exemplify the season? Not too many years ago, they never worked. And not only didn't they work, the other team more often than not got, well, they nailed theirs to our detriment. Oh, how times have changed. Glass half full, even though you could argue it should not have been that close, we still found a way to win. And that's a skill. It's a skill we haven't always had. So 24 games, 18 wins, and a season to be proud of. It has been a joy to watch. It has been a thrill to be a fan. For me, of all the 30-plus years, this one's the best. We look brilliant. We look like we can do anything. So, some more football to look forward to at home before the grand final. So, who's betting against us now, eh? This is our year.
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4: Big and still unfolding weekend in various parts of Europe. Firstly, Steve and Jared, they hopped aboard the Kyiv Express from Moscow to say hi to Vlad.
7: Unfortunately, the Russians have shown through their attacks that they won't be able to use the planes, even though we've prepared everything. Our airports are operational.
4: So they were on the train. Steve, keen to sort it out.
8: We've had very meaningful discussion. Substantive, important,
6: and we're very encouraged, and we look forward to continuing.

0: this day as long as it takes.
1: Jared's all business.
0: He's very determined to see an end to this war, to see the end of the deaths, to see the relief of the families, and to hopefully do what he loves doing the best, which is focusing on, you know, investing in business opportunities for the countries, and hopefully that brings prosperity and opportunity for the people of Ukraine.
1: We're still waiting for some sort of word as to what's happened there. Then in Germany, very good night for the AfD. This is in Saxony. May or may not mean they get to govern, though.
2: The smaller party, like the Green Party, have possibly made it just above the 5% threshold. That's not good news for AfD, because if those smaller parties hadn't made it above the 5% threshold, then their seats would be redistributed.
1: Get you the numbers in just a couple of moments, but the AfD had about 44-45% last time I looked. Britain, the protesters have been down in Dover. Too many boats, too many illegals, and they're over it. The government doesn't quite see it that way.
3: I condemn it. I mean, peaceful protest, essential part of British life, but that's not dressing up in costumes like this and disrupting people's lives, so I would condemn it. But look, peaceful protest, yes. Those kind of scenes, absolutely not.
1: Reform, though, kind of does.
4: Do I understand why some people, millions of people, in fact, are extremely frustrated and angry in the country that our political class have failed to tackle this issue for year after year? Yes, absolutely. That's why it's got to end.
1: Finally, new move from the White House this morning. They've created arcade.gov. Arcade.gov. They've turned the Sega logo into the MAGA logo. They're using the Xbox and the PlayStation intros as trailers. Games, Build the Wall. They've got Build the Wall game, which is basically Tetris. They've got Rio Run, which is Snake, but you round up undocumented immigrants. They've got Flappy Bill, where you control a bald eagle carrying legislation through Washington, D.C. Small copyright issues at play? Suggestion so far is that the Microsoft, Sonys and Nintendos are staying quiet because, well, who needs the political blowback? It's news of the world in 90. OPEC have also been meeting overnight. 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So they're going to keep OPEC Plus, this is, they're going to keep the oil output unchanged for October. 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So oil remains an issue. 12 past six.
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0: So on the job numbers, the Dow was down 0.5%, 53,414. S&P 500 was down 0.4%, 7718. NASDAQ down 0.3%, 26506. The FTSE was flat in the UK, 10831. Stocks 50 was up 0.2%. The Nikkei was up 1.3%. The ASX 200 across the Tasman was down 0.2%, 9005. We had a positive day. NZX 50 up 0.9% to 13974. And the currencies, Kiwi flat against the US, 58.8. Likewise against the Australian dollar, 81.7. UK as well, 43.5 flat there. Yen, we're up 0.3%, 91.9. So good time to go to Japan. Gold down $43, 4,429 an ounce. Oil, Brent up 76 cents, 96.28. This week, Mike, a little bit quieter. We've got the manufacturing PMI, so pretty quiet otherwise in terms of the NZX. Offshore, we've got Aussie consumer and business confidence. We've got an ECB rate decision. We've got US inflation, as I mentioned, that'll be closely watched. And we have got some earnings. We've got Oracle and Adobe.
1: Good stuff, mate. Go well. Catch up soon. Greg Smith out of Generate, the wealth and KiwiSaver specialists, of course.
2: Hosking.
1: SK Hynix, the people of Indiana will be pleased because it's not a data centre, but they are building out a $4 billion factory, a factory that costs $4 billion, and all they're going to do is package stuff. So they make chips, and they're going to build a factory for $4 billion and package stuff. That's how it works. They're built out completely. SK Hynix, out of Korea, of course, will be $720 billion. 621 and a half.
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1: I still haven't been able to work out whether they're going to rule, but the AfD in Saxony-Anhalt in Germany, they knew it was coming, the polls said it was coming, and they seem to have performed pretty well. AfD at 44.4%, the Christian Democrats at 18.4%, they're the other conservative party, but not as conservative as the AfD, obviously. The left party of Die Linke, 9.3%, the Greens at 9%, I think that's a

0: little bit higher than some people saw coming. The Social Democrats at 8.4, the far left BSW at 4%. Now, what's important if the AfD can get up and run the place? In Germany, you run quite a few things. So, in other words, it's not like a local council. You are running your region. There are some fairly significant decisions you are able to make as the government. So we'll just see how the numbers finally fall and whether or not it means they can run the place. But it's don't underestimate what's happened in Germany. 6:25.
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0: Now, guess where the Gallaghers have been this weekend? The Venice Film Festival is where all I've been seeing is Georgian as Mrs. They seem to have taken the place by storm, but the Gallaghers there as well. They walked the red carpet, they waved at a few people, they did a few photos, didn't do the press conference. They don't do those sort of things. They said, no, we're not doing the press conference. Everyone else did the press conference. They didn't. They're promoting Oasis Don't Look Back in Anger.
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8: Liam started to see himself as a bit of a mad genius, but he's not quite grasped the genius bit yet.
9: He wants to be the man in charge. He wants to be the main man who's doing it.
10: Finally, after days of fevered speculation, they have confirmed they are reuniting for a series of concerts.
11: Most thought it would never happen, and some still aren't convinced.
12: The way it finished, unacceptable.
13: It didn't sit right with me, man.
14: We all said that we didn't mean. That's the way it is when you miss people.
15: The songs are one thing, but I've forgotten what he means to people.
0: There we go, Friday in theatres, so you don't have to wait long, coming out on Disney Plus later on this year. The other thing you might want to note, because this is unfolding, got a couple of people moving out of treasuries in America and Norway, their wealth fund, which is the biggest there is, they're quote-unquote, rebalancing their portfolio, and so there's a little bit of cold wind blowing through the American story at the moment, and the Netherlands last week moved a shedload of gold from New York to London. So there's an increasing amount of worry at that level as to what's happening in America and their economy at the moment. And, of course, they got their big meeting, their big sort of midterm. They don't normally have midterms in America unless it's presidential, but the Republicans getting together. Anyway, Richard Arnold will explain more about that in the next half hour of the program. Meantime, news is next.
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1: The only show to ask the tough questions. The Mike Hosking Breakfast with Range Rover. 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
2: It's 6:30 and 6 degrees in Christchurch. Kia ora, I'm Claire Sherwood. It's thought National's plan to help more people qualify for a 5% home deposit is a sensible move. The party wants to make the first home loan scheme available to those earning up to $300,000, up from $150,000 for couples and $95,000 for individuals. The cap hasn't changed since 2022. Cotality's chief property economist Calvin Davidson says it'll help more people into home ownership.
3: There are some people who have been shut out because they are over the income caps. They might not be able to qualify for a sort of commercial mortgage and not quite have that bigger deposit yet, but this helps.
2: The Greens want to create an affordable publicly owned supermarket called KiwiMart if in the next government. It would invest $2.8 billion to acquire 120 stores and two distribution centres and make the chain commercially viable. While Labor is keeping its cards close to its chest about how it plans to reduce agricultural emissions, the sector produces around half of the country's total emissions but has been left out of the emissions trading scheme since it was formed in 2008. Labor's set out to change that with a pricing policy at every election since. But leader Chris Hipkins is yet to give anything away about his party's plan this time around.
4: We'll set out our own policy around that in due course, but we do want to reduce our agricultural emissions. We want to do that in the most effective way possible.
2: Tennis, ice hockey and even UFC are all on the cards for Christchurch's new stadium. Venues Ōtautahi is in active talks about sports rarely seen in a venue like 1NZ Stadium, with boxing, basketball and esports also on the radar. The World Supercross Championship is already locked in for December. Chief Executive Caroline Harvey-Tier says keeping the stadium busy year-round makes commercial sense.
5: But we're not just here for that reason. We want to make sure that there's a good amount of diverse content to meet the needs of our whole community, and we also want our community to feel really connected and able to access their venue.
2: Emergency services remain at the scene of a closed State Highway 1 at Ashburton's Allenton due to a serious two-vehicle crash around 5 a.m. While slips and flooding are impacting the Tasman and West Coast State Highways, State Highway 6 is closed at Enungahua inland from Westport, while State Highway 67 is closed further north from Hector to Mokihinui. A Canterbury mother was unlicensed, speeding and high on meth when she crossed to the centre line, killing herself and another driver in 2024. Peter Kerr and Brian Kerr, who were unrelated, died in the crash at Leithfield's Ashworths Road, while Peter's seven-month-old suffered minor injuries. Jamie Cunningham has more.
6: Coroner Marianne Burrowdale has found Peter never held a licence and had been ordered not to drive, with meth in her blood likely impairing her. Brian also had smoked cannabis on the day of the crash, but Burrowdale says he had no chance of avoiding Peter's oncoming car. She hopes new roadside drug testing will reduce drug-related deaths.
2: And we're being urged to open our eyes to a donation that could help someone see again. Hundreds of people currently need eye tissue to repair an eye or restore sight, but there aren't enough donations to meet demand. Organ Donation NZ's hoping its second Eye Tissue Donation Awareness Week will encourage more people to become donors. That's News Talk ZB News with Spark for Business.
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7: 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The Formula One Championship leader has produced an historic moment at Monza.
8: He's the first Italian to win on home soil since 1966. Incredible for Kimi Antonelli, who wins the Italian Grand Prix from 19th on the grid.
7: He passed Mercedes teammate and rival George Russell with three laps remaining. Antonelli responded to a grid penalty by maximising an explosive new engine and demonstrating manoeuvring excellence. Charles Leclerc was forced out after a 257 km per hour crash on lap two in a poor start for Ferrari at their home race. Kiwi Liam Lawson was 14th, while teammate Max Verstappen came third. The Warriors have been granted use of Mount Smart to host the Dolphins on Saturday in the opening week of League's NRL Finals. The Panthers have claimed the minor premiership with a 38-10 win over the Tigers to set up a match with the Roosters at Sydney's CommBank Stadium on Sunday. It's the second year of playoffs away from their traditional home, which

0: remains under redevelopment. Halfback Nathan Cleary says they're happy regardless.
1: At the end of the day, when this place is full, it's a great stadium. It sort of had that feel today running out. I thought it's one of the better crowds we've had this year, and it sort of had a bit of that finals feeling in the air. So I hope next Sunday we can fill it right up.
0: The playoffs start with the Rabbitohs hosting the Knights on Friday. The Sharks and Cowboys meet on Saturday. Women's top seed Aryna Sabalenka is through to the quarterfinals of the US Tennis Open, courtesy of a straight sets win over Taylor Townsend. Defending champions Arsenal have maintained their winning record in football's Premier League, beating visitors Chelsea 2-1. Everton and Manchester United drew 2-2. And 9 All Blacks are heading home after the third test defeat to the Springboks in Soweto. Injured trio Artie Savia, Luke Jacobson and Quinn Tupaia are joined by Cortez Ratama, Josh Jacobs, Siali Lawake, Saula Ma'u, Bradley Slater and Ofa Tuangafasi. The fourth and final test is in Baltimore on Sunday. I'm Nick Bewley. That's Newstalk ZB Sport with Generate. It's 25 to 7. Mike Hosking is next.
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3: A patchy drizzle to start the working week should clear this afternoon and the fine spells will increase. Southerlies turning northeasterly around then 2. The high today 11 degrees, overnight 1. Right now it's 6 degrees on Newstalk ZB.
2: Newstalk ZB Christchurch, time saver traffic.
4: 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Vehicles sail this Friday. Good morning. Starting off further afield, State Highway 1 is closed north of Ashburton by Golf Links Drive due to a serious crash. Back down to the Garden City, flowing well on Papanui. No delays on Johns Road. The northern and southern motorways are flowing well, so is Brougham Street. 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
5: Witkoff, Kushner, Putin and Zelensky, so we'll get a word on the meeting shortly from Richard Arnold. Meantime at 23 to 7. Report card for our just completed reporting season. Median growth was 21%. That's against an expectation of 16. From Fletcher's and a turnaround story of sorts to Channel Infrastructure, Port of Tauranga. A lot of good news out there. Andy Bowley's been looking at all of this. He's head of research at Forsyth Barr and he's with us. Andy, morning.
6: Good morning, Mike.
5: Now, this is in the rear vision mirror to some extent, of course. What's it tell us of anything going forward?
6: Well, there's been a gradual acceleration in terms of corporate earnings over the last 12, 18 months or so. We've come out of a pretty long trough in the context of profitability that we've seen across the New Zealand listed companies. On a go-forward basis, it's pleasing in the context that we're seeing growth and we expect to continue to see growth on average across the market, but it's unlikely to be uniform. And as we've seen over the last couple of years, it can be somewhat choppy when we look at it from a company to company and sector to sector basis.
5: Given this is involving the war and petrol and all that's involved in that, can we say the war hasn't had as big an effect as we might have thought?
6: I think that's probably a fair conclusion. On some companies, it's had quite a significant impact, like, you know, particularly in the aviation sector, but more broadly across the New Zealand corporate landscape, I think that's a very fair conclusion.
5: The second reporting season with double-digit growth, is that reflective of New Zealand Inc. generally, do you think, or it's a separate story?
6: I think it's directionally consistent with what we hear about from an NZ Inc. point of view. It may well be a little bit elevated in the context of that 21% that you talked about, which is kind of the earnings per share median result from the 31 or so companies that reported through the last August reporting season. But the general gist of what we hear on the street in terms of underlying business performance is that things are improving.
5: Yeah, exactly. 31 reports, 15 beats, 9 misses. How do you sum that up? That's a good reporting season.
6: That's a pretty good reporting season, particularly in terms of where we've come from. So a year ago, if we think about August 25, we had one beat for every two misses. And if we go back to August 24, we had one beat for every kind of 3.5 misses. So in the context of beats versus misses, which is a simple way of thinking about corporate reporting, it's been pretty good.

0: 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It's so clear.
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9: So no denying it, for many, business under pressure at the moment, keeping up in the current market takes real innovation, which is why businesses that are getting ahead of the crowd, they're looking harder at the tech, and tech that genuinely improves how they operate, because resilience doesn't happen overnight. Of course, you've got to build that, and that is the conversation that Spark is having with their customers at the moment. 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So the people to talk to, Spark for Business. Husky. Speaking of business, the Chamber of Commerce Auckland business confidence survey out over the weekend, much more positive for the region's outlook. I told you this, you get a vibe for the people in the rest of the country. There is a vibe in Auckland. The turnaround is on. There's no question about that. What can I tell you? The positive sentiments climbed to 26 from 15, so it's up. Investment and hiring intentions also strengthened, so all of that looks reasonably bullish. 6:45.
10: International correspondence with NZI Insurance. Peace of mind for New Zealand business.
9: On a holiday weekend, Richard Arnold, morning to you.
11: Morning, Mike.
9: Now, what do we know? So they did Russia, they're doing Kyiv as we speak.
11: And they just wrapped up. So breaking news or nothing new. Seems like the latter, but we'll see. Trump's foreign policy envoys, his old real estate mate Steve Witkoff and his son-in-law Jared, have completed their first ever talks with the Ukrainian leadership in

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1: A high of 11 degrees. National's plan to help more people qualify for 5% home deposits labelled sensible. Tennis, ice hockey, UFC, all on the cards for the new stadium. In sport, Formula One championship leader Kimi Antonelli completes rare feat at Monza. And Matthews hits record high as national awareness campaign fails to fire. NZHerald.co.nz.
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2: 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Now further afield, State Highway 1 is closed north of Ashburton by Golf Links Drive due to a serious crash. Back down to the Garden City, flowing well on the northern and southern motorways. Brougham Street, you've got no delays. 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
9: Mike, we spent a night in Auckland a couple of weeks ago. We stayed downtown, noticed something has changed since we visited last year. Notable positive vibe. It feels like the city's on the up. You're 100% onto it. Mike, Hipkins sure has a lot of commitments, doesn't he? From confiscating supermarkets and then running them, in brackets, into the ground, to following dictates from the new regime and the Waitangi Upper House. That's, you've nailed it in one. The problem for Hipkins and Labor at the moment is they look isolated. They are literally surrounded by nut jobs. And so the problem, this goes to this text, Mike, when is the pressure going to go on Labor to actually release some policy? Hipkins again out this weekend begging the government, but when asked when they'll release their policies, we're waiting for the books. Now, to be fair, it's the pre-foo. We've told you about the pre-foo. It's coming at the end of this month. They need to see the numbers. Once they see the numbers, they can release the policy. But the question you then ask, with early voting only 7 weeks away, is holding back on policy a deliberate strategy? Good point, Nick. Yes. Small target. That's been their game for whole 3 years. Peter Dunn's written a very good piece that basically says they're hugging national. The closer they look to national, the smaller the target they are, and whatever national does. You'll notice yesterday the 5% deposit. First thing Hipkins said, we'll probably do something similar. So small target is their game, but they're not going to get the 40, 45, 47% they need to win an election because the nut jobs are surrounding them saying weird things that they can do nothing about except distance themselves from. So they got real trouble. Speaking of which, 5 to 7.
0: All the ins and the outs. It's The Biz on the Mike Hosking Breakfast. 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
9: Yes, the business of politics. Latest poll out this morning, right now, hot off the press. Taxpayers Union Courier poll, 1,000 people, 700 by phone, 300 online. National 29 down a couple, Labour 25.9 down 1.9. Let's call it 2. Greens 13.9 up 3.8. ACT 10.5 up

0: 8.2. New Zealand First 8.4, down 0.7. The Murray Party 2, Opportunity 4.5, down 1.6. So you can, I mean, block it up at 64.56, the government get back with ease. But once again, we do warn you that we're all over the place. So the last four polls, which is Roy Morgan, RNZ, One News and Talbot, the last four polls, National, they're remarkably stable, actually. They're anywhere between 29 and 31. So that's well within the margin of error. So you can't criticise that. But the Labour Party are either 24 or 34. I mean, come on. Anywhere between 24 and 34. So they're 24, 32, 30, 34. The Greens are anywhere between 8 and 15. So in other words, double. So that's insane. So 8, 12, 10 or 15. ACT are anywhere between 7 and 10.5. So 7, 9, 7.7 and 10.5. New Zealand First are either 7.5 or 13, once again virtually double. So 7.5, 11.9, 8 or 13. So you can see these things are just literally all over the place. The Opportunities Party, 5.2 to 9.5. This morning's one I just gave you was down to 4.5, but you got 5.2, 8, 5.3 and 9.5. So, I mean, make of it what you will, but it's impossible to read it, and then you average it all out and give them the huge variation to start with. Who the hell knows what it means? Anyway, 5%. This has got to be good. I mean, already the first-timers in the housing market are having a good... They're having, what do they say? They're having a moment. So 5%, that's a policy, and we'll talk about whether that shifts the market. The Prime Minister is back from Palau. He's with us after 7.30 as well.
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9: It's 7 o'clock and 6 degrees in Christchurch. Kia ora, I'm Claire Sherwood. The Greens plan to break up the supermarket duopolies, winning approval among those fighting for fairer prices. The party wants to create an affordable publicly owned supermarket called KiwiMart if it makes the next government. It would invest $2.8 billion to acquire 120 stores and two distribution centres and make the chain commercially viable. Grocery Action Group Chair Sue Chetwin says consumers are paying

0: too much at the checkout, while the duopoly is making excessive profits.
1: That needs to be broken up. This is one way of doing it. It's a courageous way of doing it, but it could work.
0: Meanwhile, it's thought National's plan to help more people to qualify for a 5% home deposit is a sensible move. The party wants to make the first home loan scheme available to those earning up to $300,000, up from $150,000 for couples and $95,000 for individuals. The cap hasn't changed since 2022. Cotality's chief property economist Calvin Davidson says it will help those who have been shut out of the scheme but still can't qualify for a commercial mortgage. A climate change expert's urging ACT to pay attention to the news, saying a plan to scrap net zero is just bizarre. The party also wants to revise the country's Paris Agreement obligations and remove the price floor on carbon credits. It claims New Zealand's share of global emissions is tiny, but Massey University's Ralph Sims says that's rubbish because on a per capita basis, our emissions are comparatively high.
2: We're one of the highest in the world, and historically we've cut down our forests and dug up our coal, and that carbon dioxide is all still floating around in the atmosphere.
0: Police say people are seriously injured following a two-vehicle crash at Allenton, north of Ashburton. Emergency services were called to State Highway 1, the Rakaia Highway, just after 5. Diversions are in place, though motorists are being urged to avoid the area. A high-needs disabled teenager using a wheelchair has been ordered to leave the country or face deportation. Open Justice reports she arrived from the Philippines on a special visitor visa in December 2024 and overstayed by almost a year while receiving care from her family. Claudia O'Neill has the story.
3: The teen's parents and two siblings became permanent residents last year and now might have to leave with her. The Immigration and Protection Tribunal declined an appeal on humanitarian grounds last month, noting there's adequate support for her in the Philippines. It's given the family 4 months to arrange her departure.
0: Meth use is accelerating in New Zealand at the same time an awareness campaign has failed to fire. The Herald has obtained a justice briefing showing almost 2 million doses were detected in wastewater testing over a one-week period in April. It equates to around $40 million in social harm and is 21% above the average amount consumed over the 12 months prior. The first phase of a multi-agency health campaign ran from December through February, costing $100,000. A social media video was watched in full by just 450 people of the nearly 856,000 it reached. It averaged just 2 seconds of view time. That's News Talk ZB News with Spark for Business.
4: Coming shortly on the program, 5% deposit for the house. Is that going to move the market? Josh Kronfeld on the loss and whether Baltimore is in play now. Christopher Luxon in the Sport After 8 as well.
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6: It's News Talk ZB Sport, and to secondary school sport first, where St Andrews College are the toast of boys' first 15 rugby after a maiden national title. They triumphed over Tauranga Boys College 34-24 in the final at Palmerston North. The players were given a hero's welcome at Christchurch Airport with a traditional piper followed by a haka. Coach Willie Hines says the trajectory of their season turned following a humbling defeat to St Bede's College.
7: It was sort of that penny drop moment of all the messaging we're giving them around preparing each day, turning up to training, turning up to the gym, meetings, whatever it is. And from there, they changed, you know, and you could really see it.
6: Elsewhere, St Thomas's have finished runners-up to Auckland's Kelston Boys in the National Rugby League Championships. Speaking of rugby league, and the Penrith Panthers have secured NRL's minor premiership via a 38-10 win over the Tigers to complete the regular season. Coach Ivan Cleary's delighted to finish atop the ladder for a fourth time in 7 years.
8: The world's biggest sport actually sees that as their main trophies in football, so it's a good reward and it's special.
6: The round one finals matchups are the Warriors and Dolphins and Sharks and Cowboys on Saturday. The opening playoff kicks off with the Rabbitohs and Knights on Friday and ends with the Panthers hosting the Roosters on Sunday. Formula One championship leader Kimi Antonelli has become the first Italian in 60 years to win his home race at Monza. He came from 19th after a grid penalty to pass Mercedes teammate George Russell with 3 laps remaining. Liam Lawson was 14th for Red Bull. Women's

0: The top seed, Aryna Sabalenka, is through to the quarterfinals of the US Tennis Open, courtesy of a straight sets win over Taylor Townsend. Arsenal have maintained their winning record in football's Premier League, beating visitors Chelsea 2-1. Everton and Manchester United drew 2-2. And triathletes Hayden Wild has finished second behind Australian Matthew Hauser in the Super Tri Pro Series final on the island of Jersey. I'm Nick Bewley. That's News Talk ZB Sport with Generate. It's 7:06. Mike Hosking is next.
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2: Patchy drizzle around to start the week. Clearing this afternoon and the fine spells will increase. The southerlies should turn northeasterly about then as well. The maximum today in Christchurch will be 11 degrees, overnight down to 1. Right now it's 6 degrees on News Talk ZB.
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0: what you're arguing is the messaging isn't working. So the police are clamping down on the gangs and they're doing their border checks and all that sort of stuff. But that doesn't seem to make any difference. We still can't get into it enough, which is the message you want to get across, I'm assuming.
1: Sort of. So there was a meth package announced last year. It had a whole lot of sort of police and customs type interventions and then a health package. The health package part of it is actually only just landing in the community at the moment. So far, all we've really seen rolled out has been the sort of law enforcement and seizures stuff. We've been doing this for many decades now, and what a surprise, it hasn't fully worked.
0: No.
1: So it's really good to see the health interventions landing, to be honest. It's $30 million over 4 years. I recently spoke to a community leader up in Kaitaia. She was absolutely beside herself to finally have some help options available in their community. That's the stuff that gives me a little bit more hope. We need to give it a bit of time to see that bed in, to see whether or not we've got it right, whether we've got enough going out into the community. But, you know, that bit does give me a little bit of hope in the very gloomy picture that you've accurately painted there.
0: All right, Sarah, listen, I appreciate it. Let's hope it does bed in. Sarah Helm, who's the Drug Foundation Executive Director. I mean, do you believe it? I mean, 2 million doses in a single week, this... something inherently wrong with us. 13 past 7. Now, this is, I mentioned this briefly last week, and this is a classic example. This is what the media does. Here's your headline. Hospitality suffers as spending falls sharply in August. And you think, ooh, more bad hospo news. And so you read the whole story, if you can be bothered, and most people don't, and that's why you've got this impression that hospitality is dying, when in fact I tried to point out last week that it isn't. But anyway, it comes from ANZ Card Spending. Now, is hospitality spending representative of overall ANZ card spending? No, it isn't. So tourism and recreation spending, that's up 2.3%. In fact, it's up 8.8% year on year. Airline and airports up 9.4% from a year ago. Movie theatres up more than 10% during the month, 77.4% higher than a year ago. So what are we learning if you read the whole story? What you're learning is that hospo's down because if you've only got $100, you've only got $100. And what we're doing is we're spending it elsewhere. So there's good news there to be seen, but you got to want to see it. 14 past.
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0: 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Now, what I can't, I'm getting a lot of feedback on this morning, what I can't work out is whether you're serious or not. You realise none of this is happening, right? Stop wasting your time. None of it is ever coming to pass. So if you've looked up and gone, oh, that domain name's already gone, don't exercise yourself. None of it's going to come to pass. Or is the humorous side of it just a reflection of what a joke we see the Greens to be? Is there raison d'etre simply to be more and more outrageous, so to be increasingly untenable in any government? So at least they can go after the result on the night when they're not in government and go, well, look, at least we laid all our cards, all our crazy old cards on the table, and it's not really our fault that we're not in government. Is that part of their plan? I can't work it out. All I know is basically they're insane. Prime Minister in the studio after the news, which is next.
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9: It's 7:30 and 6 degrees in Christchurch. Kia ora, I'm Claire Sherwood. A suggestion New Zealand could follow Australia and ditch the income cap altogether on first home loans. National wants to make a scheme available to those earning up to $300,000, up from $150,000 for couples and $95,000 for individuals. The cap hasn't changed since 2022. Squirrel Mortgages Chief Executive David Cunningham told Mike Hosking, Australia doesn't have an income cap at all.
10: They actually have caps over there on the value of the property you can buy, whereas in New Zealand there's no cap on the value. You know, you could argue there's no need for a cap because you're assessing serviceability, the affordability as well.
9: Also today, two people are seriously injured following a two-car crash at Allenton, north of Ashburton. Emergency services were called to State Highway 1 just after 5 a.m. St John says one person was taken to Christchurch Hospital by road and a second by helicopter. Meanwhile, State Highway 1 is closed between Evansdale and Waikawaiti, north of Dunedin, due to a large diesel spill. Diversions are in place, though motorists are asked to avoid the area. Two drivers have been rescued from floodwaters this morning as severe weather continues to wreak havoc on state highways in the south. Fire and Emergency says one driver had ventured into flooding on State Highway 6 at Murchison, while another became trapped trying to take the detour. State Highway 6 is now closed between Kawatiri and Murchison due to flooding, while State Highway 67 is closed further north from Hector to Mokihinui. The mother of a boy who vanished with his stepfather more than 11 years ago remains convinced he's alive, despite a coroner's ruling otherwise. John and Mike Beckenridge were last seen in the Catlins in 2015. Their car found below rough seas, below an 88-metre cliff. Their bodies, though, never recovered. Coroner Marcus Elliott has concluded it was likely a murder-suicide. But in a TVNZ documentary, Detective Sergeant Dave Kennelly says the vehicle took 6 weeks to recover, meaning potential for forensic evidence was lost.
11: The examination of the vehicle took us no closer to establishing whether or not people were in the vehicle at the time of the crash.
9: Christchurch's new stadium could soon be hosting some very different sporting spectacles. Venues Ōtautahi's in active talks about events including tennis, boxing, basketball and ice hockey, with even UFC and esports on the radar. Chief Executive Caroline Harvey-Tier says the stadium's roof gives it the ability to operate like a large arena, but she says fitting in the different sports is a scheduling game, particularly during rugby season.
12: But when you've got a little bit more room to manoeuvre, so in the summer months there's more light, all of those things affect kind of the turf health and the ability to remedy any kind of damage.
9: And a view, Harry and Meghan's security should be based on the level of threat they face, not whether they're working royals. The couple and their two children are thought to be living in the Cotswolds but won't return to official royal duties. Their security arrangements remain under review by the UK Home Office. Former Royal Protection Officer Scott Harmer has told Ryan Bridge there are multiple threats to consider, from terrorism to lone wolves.
13: It's really, really hard to catch that person, and a public figure like Prince Harry, he's going to have somebody who's probably sat in his or her bedroom now, plotting something that the security services aren't aware of purely because of his status.
9: That's News Talk ZB News with Spark for Business.
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14: To News Talk ZB Sport, All Blacks assistant coach Neil Barnes has been blunt in revealing their intentions for the final test against the Springboks at Baltimore on Sunday. South Africa take a 2-1 lead into the series decider after the win at Soweto. Barnes says his side's problem is obvious.
15: You can't hide from it. Their set piece is pretty damn dominant and they get a gravy train of penalties from it. I'm not going to say they're all legit, but at the end of the day, we've got to change the perception for the officials as well. We've got to be solution-based here. They're good at what they do, and we've got to counter it.
14: The All Blacks touring squad has been reduced to 36. Three players, Ardie Savia, Quinn Tupaia, and Luke Jacobson, have been ruled out with injuries. Josh Jacobs, Siali Lawaki, Saula Ma'u, Cortez Ratama, Bradley Slater, and Ofa Tuangafasi will also return home. Sir Scott Dixon has embarked on an IndyCar farewell race of sorts. He's behind the wheel one last time in the number 9 car for Chip Ganassi Racing, a team he's been with since 2003.
16: We had a pretty emotional pre-race meeting too, which, all these people are family.
14: Dixon's joining Arrow McLaren next year. Scott McLaughlin currently leads the season finale at Monterey through 17 of 95 laps. Dixon is back in 20th. Earlier, Formula One championship leader Kimi Antonelli became the first Italian in 60 years to win his home race at Monza. He came from 19th after a grid penalty to pass Mercedes teammate George Russell with three laps remaining. The Warriors have been granted use of Mount Smart Stadium to host the Dolphins on Saturday in the opening week of League's NRL Finals. The Panthers have claimed the minor premiership after a 38-10 win over the Tigers to set up a match with the Roosters. Janelle Price on Chile's Midnight Star has finished the best of the New Zealanders and ninth at the Burley Horse Trials. Tim Price and his mount Global Quest dropped from second after the cross country to 11th after the felling of three rails. I'm Nick Bewley, that's News Talk ZB Sport with Generate. It's 7:35. Mike Hosking is next.
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9: Patchy drizzle about to start your working week. Clearing to fine this afternoon and the fine spells will increase. Southerlies turning northeasterly about then as well. The high today, 11 degrees. Overnight dropping back to 1. Tomorrow, Tuesday, fine northeasterlies dying out for a time in the afternoon. A touch warmer, 13 degrees, then 0 overnight before mainly fine and 15 on Wednesday.

0: it's, you know, whether it's been educational outcomes, health outcomes, we run, whether they're Māori or non-Māori, we want to see improvement in those outcomes. That's where our focus goes to, rather than, but on both those issues, yep, they're live issues. Though obviously there's advice coming through. We haven't delivered them before the election.
1: Do you regret not thinking of running a state-owned supermarket?
0: No. I mean, it's sounding a bit like communist Russia, isn't it? I mean, some of us lived through the 1990s or grew up in that era, and it sounds very Soviet to me. And I just think the thought of Hipkins and Swarbrick running a government-run supermarket, God help us. I mean, we have jumped the shark at that moment.
1: Labor wouldn't want it. This is the problem with Labor at the moment, without giving you a free hit. The problem with Labor at the moment is they're surrounded by complete nut jobs, aren't they? I mean, that's the difficulty. They're trying to be you. They're trying to be centrist, and they're trying to be a small target. But then you've got Chloe and co. And the Maori Party and co. They want to upend sovereignty, run their own supermarket.
0: Another $3 billion they have to find to do this sort of exercise. And, yeah, you've got visions of people running around with clipboards trying to check out the price of oranges. And, you know, there's tens of thousands of items in a supermarket. It's going to take, 120 existing supermarkets off the current owners. And it's just madness, right? I mean, and I know it's challenging because, you know, supermarkets, as we know, has been – and you know, we've got food price inflation down to 1.9%. Yeah. It was 12% under Labor. We've done a lot of things around fast track, which the Greens opposed, about making it easier for supermarkets to get in. Those are the sort of things we put our focus on.
1: Okay, you're going to talk to Tama or Matt today and see what you can do about getting a few reports made public.
0: Let's be honest. What's the big? How good is the economy starting to come? Don't you think that's good stuff? That's good news. Fantastic. We should report on that. It's good.
1: Right. Nice to see you. Good 12 see minutes you. Away from 8.
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1: Mike, even more important than the MAPA scheme is the insulting innuation that Maori value a Maori doctor more than a competent doctor. And I can tell you from my professional life, this is nonsense. Maori, just like any other race, they value competence in their doctor far more than the race of their doctor. Mike, as a doctor, I agree with your opinion on MAPAs. Don't let go. Ask the PM what's happened. Well, I've just done that, obviously. Morning, Mike. So with the cost of living crisis, where are these retrobates getting the money for the meth? That's, you know, it's one of the great ironies. Every time we do a story on drugs and the use of drugs in this country, there appears to be no shortage of money for drugs, and there appears to be no shortage of money for travel. But the rest of the time, we can't afford vegetables. Mike, consecutive polls showing support for Labour dipping to the mid-20s. Do you think that'll spark talk for leadership changes or a lack of talent in the caucus? Hipkins will lead his party to the polls. Luxon will lead his party to the polls. I've said it all along, and I've been right so far, and I don't see it changing between now and Election Day. The only thing, if you want to read something into, there's a couple of polls now that do show Labour mid-20s, and if you want to believe those polls, I don't necessarily, but if you want to believe those polls and run a narrative around it, I am increasingly wondering if Labour looks so ineffective and so blancmange that those who would broadly support a change of government are now moving off to the fringe parties and making them less fringe. That, if you were asking me for an explanation as to why the Greens are up, I don't believe they are, but if you said they are up, we believe they're up, why are they up? I would argue that Labour just don't look like they're ready to do anything. The Greens at least are having a good go at it. 7 away from 8.
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3: A high of 11 degrees. Shock over record amount of meth consumption in New Zealand. Two drivers rescued from floodwaters on State Highway 6 at Murchison. In sport, All Blacks reduced touring squad by 9 ahead of fourth and final test against Springboks. And the airport planning to screen passengers before passport control. 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
2: 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Time saver traffic.
4: 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Good morning, Brougham Street. Moderate heavy and patches both ways between Barrington and Gasson. Eastbound by Ansells Road, we've got a crash. If you can update us, further 0800 jammed. Cranford Street, moderate heavy southbound from McFadden through to Westminster. John's Road is heavy southbound from Wilkinson's Road. While you're thinking about traffic, leave dinner planning to My Food Bag. Dinner done better.
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0: That's not Luxon's number. That's the statistics department number. We gave it at the time, and I've been banging on about this for the last couple of weeks. That's what the food price inflation currently is. The whole basket of goods comes in at 1.9%. So the idea that you go down the supermarket aisle and you individually pick out your individual supermarket goods and go, but what about this or what about that or what about the next thing? That's why we have a stats department. They take all the goods, they put them together, they get an average, and the average is 1.9%. So the idea that food price inflation's out of control is no longer factually true, because it isn't. Now, what do we deal with? What's see, an All Black loss or a Warriors win and top of the table? Which is your biggest story, eh? I think I know the answer to that.
1: I mean, if they were top of the table, that'd be bigger.
0: Oh, whatever. We're into the commentary box in just a couple of moments here at News Talk ZB.
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1: Mike, why didn't you ask Luxon the hard question about how much we spend on groceries? 1.9% inflation on food items. What a load of rubbish. How dumb does he think we are? Dan, that's a fact.

0: 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It's the Mike Hosking Breakfast with Range Rover. 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
1: It's 8 o'clock and still 6 degrees in Christchurch. Kia ora, I'm Claire Sherwood. There's shock at the record amount of meth consumption in the community. The Herald's obtained a justice briefing showing almost 2 million doses detected in wastewater testing in a single week in April. It equates to about $40 million in social harm and is 21% above the average amount consumed over the 12 months prior. Drug Foundation Executive Director Sarah Helm told Mike Hosking the rate of consumption is simply staggering.
2: Largely, we are seeing people pick up their consumption or their frequency of consumption, which is really concerning because that's when you start to have problems occur.
1: Meanwhile, a Canterbury mother was unlicensed, speeding and high on meth when she crossed a centre line, killing herself and another driver in 2024. Peter Kerr and Brian Kerr, who were unrelated, died in the crash on Leithfield's Ashworths Road, while Peter's seven-month-old son suffered minor injuries. Jamie Cunningham has the story.
3: Coroner Marianne Burrowdale has found Peter never held a licence and had been ordered not to drive, with meth in her blood likely impairing her. Brian also had smoked cannabis on the day of the crash, but Burrowdale says he had no chance of avoiding Peter's oncoming car. She hopes new roadside drug testing will reduce drug-related deaths.
1: Two people are seriously injured following a two-car crash at Allenton, north of Ashburton. Emergency services were called to State Highway 1, the Rakaia Highway, just after 5 a.m. St John says both patients have been taken to Christchurch Hospital, one by helicopter and the other in an ambulance. State Highway 1 remains closed. The Prime Minister is defending allowing housing projects through Fast Track despite pushback. Housing developments up and down the country being able to use the Fast Track process has drawn the ire of local councils. Auckland Council is just one considering turning off basic services to Fast Track developers. Prime Minister Christopher Luxon told Mike Hosking they've acted on council's feedback about Fast Track.
4: Making sure that the councils can charge proper development levies now on future Fast Track projects just to make sure that they are comfortable that the enabling infrastructure can be there for any developments.
1: Finding a job isn't going to get a whole lot easier anytime soon. Latest Reserve Bank projections suggest unemployment probably won't increase, but is likely to ease very gradually. Unemployment rates still remain much higher in Northland and Auckland and for under 25s. Reserve Bank Governor Anna Bremen says she's very aware of the situation facing many people, particularly young people and the long-term unemployed.
5: This is still a really tough labour market for many households. Not a strong labour market yet.
1: And a sustainable coffin made of mushrooms could change the way Kiwis think about funerals. The Netherlands-founded technology dubbed the Living Cocoon is now available in New Zealand and has been a part of more than 10,000 funerals overseas. The soft, round coffins are grown in just 7 days and designed with sustainability in mind. Loop Biotech founder Rob Hendricks says there's an increasing trend of people wanting to take better care of the planet, even once they're gone.
6: This is designed for people who want to feed the earth when their time comes, want to be part of the ecosystem. It's such a gift to the land and it makes so much sense that it's so simple.
1: That's News Talk ZB News with Spark for Business.
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7: To News Talk ZB Sport and to the latest from the round of 16 at the US Tennis Open, Craig Gabriel reports from Flushing Meadows.
8: The Wimbledon champion Linda Noskova has reached the quarters at the US Open for the first time. In a rematch from the semis at Wimbledon, Noskova has once again defeated Marta Kostyuk 7-5, 5-7, 6-4. She closed it on her sixth match point. The first two match points were in the second set. In the quarters, Noskova will take on Aryna Sabalenka, who will counter for Taylor Townsend 6-4, 6-3. And on the Ash Stadium, Carlos Alcaraz is playing Tommy Paul and is en route to another win over the American.
7: To motorsport and pole starter Scott McLaughlin leads champion-elect Alex Palou through 30 of 95 laps of the IndyCar season finale at Monterey, California. Marcus Armstrong is 7th. Sir Scott Dixon is 18th in his final race for the Chip Ganassi team. He's joining Arrow McLaren in 2027. Barring a miraculous chain of events, it'll bring an end to Dixon's 21-year streak in which he's won at least one race a season. To headlines and a hat-trick of victories for squash player Paul Cole at the PSA

0: tour stop in London. He's won the decider against Frenchman Victor Kwan in straight games. The victory marks Cole's 34th career title. The Warriors have been granted use of Mount Smart to host the Dolphins on Saturday in the opening week of League's NRL finals. The Panthers have claimed the minor premiership with a win over the Tigers to set up a match with the Roosters. Formula One championship leader Kimi Antonelli has become the first Italian in 60 years to win his home race at Monza. Liam Lawson was 14th for Red Bull. A reduced All Black squad of 36 has travelled to Baltimore for Sunday's fourth and final rugby test of the series against the Springboks. Artie Savia, Quintupaya and Luke Jacobson have all been ruled out with injuries, while Josh Jacobs, Siali Lawake, Saula Ma'u, Cortes Ratama, Bradley Slater and Offa Tuangafasi will also return home. I'm Nick Bewley. That's News Talk ZB Sport with Generate. It's 8:05. Mike Hosking is next.
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2: Patchy drizzle clearing this afternoon and the fine swells will increase. Southerlies turning northeasterly this afternoon as well. The high today should be 11 degrees with an overnight drop back to 1. At the moment, it's still 6 degrees. You're up to date on News Talk ZB.
1: 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Time saver traffic.
3: Ladies night, September the 23rd at Mitre 10 Mega Hornby. Good morning. Ferry Road, heavy westbound approaching Ensor's Road. QE2 Drive, heavy westbound approaching Northcote. The Southern Motorway moderate flows coming in from Curlitz. Moderate to heavy in patches, Brougham Street both ways between Barrington and Gasson. John's Road is heavy southbound from Wilkinson's Road. Mitre 10 Mega Hornby Ladies Night. 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
5: Kimi Antonelli wins the Italian Grand Prix. Incredible scenes from 19th on the grid. He comes home to finish first.
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6: Andrew Seville, Jason Pine, good morning to you.
7: Good morning.
8: Hello, Mike.
6: Quick question. How badly do you want to go to Baltimore, Sav?
8: Nah, not at all.
6: Okay. Fair enough.
8: Excuse me.
6: Jeez. No. I can see why. Get you home into the lazy boy, mate. Get you on the ventilator.
8: Get me out of the altitude, mate.
6: Quick question for you. Question for Sav and Piney. Who's going to captain the All Blacks this weekend, given Cody got dropped and what's-his-name's on his way home?
8: Well, if Cody Taylor plays, and there's every chance of that happening, I would imagine he'll captain them, or I think Geordie Barrett's one of the vice captains, so it could be him. Yeah.
6: Okay, so same call for you, Piney?
7: I think so, yeah. I'd quite like to see Asafa Moore start again, which would mean that Cody Taylor wouldn't, obviously. Yeah, Geordie, the others in the leadership group are Will Jordan and Cam Roygaard. Neither of them really appeal as a captain at this stage. So, yeah, if Cody Taylor doesn't start, I think it might be Geordie Barrett. That'd be the first time I think Geordie Barrett's captain the All Blacks. So maybe that would be the way they go.
6: Can I just say, I was backing the old car up yesterday and I was listening to your show, Jason, and was it Marshall you had on? It was Justin Marshall, wasn't it?
7: Yes, yep.
6: Bloody hell, Justin Marshall. Good, isn't he? Isn't he good?
7: Yeah, I think polarizes a lot of people, Justin Marshall, for some reason. But, you know, when you listen to him analyze a game in an interview situation or even in game, you know, he brings a heck of a lot of experience. He picks things up. You know, like Marshy.
6: I got a lot of time. I thoroughly enjoyed it. Honest, Sav, if we were to, is Baltimore a thing for 2-2, or is the series over, it's 2-1, we lose?
8: I think moral victory to South Africa. They played bloody well, especially in the last 20 minutes, right, over the weekend. I think they win the series 2-1 on South African soil.
6: Yep.
8: Right?
6: Yep.

0: 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Find out more at acc.co.nz.
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5: Jason, what are you hearing about the netball? How do they save netball with no players and no TV deal? What happens? How's this thing unfold, do you reckon?
7: Feels like a bridge next year, Mike, doesn't it? I think, you know, Ali Williams, Anna Mowbray and their consortium were ready to come in 2028. Netball New Zealand have obviously gone to them and said, look, we've promised publicly to stand something up in 2027. You've got to give us a hand with this. So it's very much a diluted bridge competition. 18 of our best players already signed elsewhere.
5: Yeah.
7: So, look, they'll need to stand something up for next year. Hopefully, you know, it'll be something that at least attracts a bit of attention anyway. And then they have to sell 2028 and beyond to our best players to get them home. So, yeah, 2027, look, we don't even know how many teams there are going to be. Talk about five, maybe six. But, yeah, it'll be a very much a temporary solution, I would imagine.
5: Just before you leave South Africa, Sab, what would you do to fix the place? You any observations wandering around in the last couple of weeks? I mean, Cape Town looked nice, but, I mean, honestly, the rest of it looks, jeez.
8: Yeah, Johannesburg obviously has its issues. I don't know where I'd start. I don't know where I'd begin to start.
5: Would you holiday there, honestly? In all, I've never been to South Africa, and I'm never going to go. If you said you've got to go one place before you die, I'd go, okay, take me to Cape Town. I'll spend 3 days there.
8: Cape Town was stunning. I think if you're going to come over here, like a lot of people do, they come and to Joburg maybe for a day or two and then go on safari, right?
5: Yeah.
8: It's the safari that some of the All Blacks fans have done or have been doing. It looked sensational, bit of glamping more than anything. But, I don't know. They're trying to chuck out a lot of politicians who are corrupt, but it's going to take a blimmin' long time. So that's where you'd try to start, but I don't know. I think it's a bit of a
5: That's whack why you're in. Really, I shouldn't have asked you, Sab. It's why you're in sport, isn't it? I mean, Jeff.
8: Yeah, I know. I'm not running for parliament.
5: Jeff, geopolitics, isn't it?
8: Yeah, tell you what. I went to my cameraman David, who's Johannesburg based. I've been working with him the last couple of weeks. He invited me to his house for a braai.
5: Yes.
8: This evening.
5: And was that? Oh, you haven't gone there. What is it? 20 past? Is it?
8: No. I have been there. No, I have been there. A lot of meat.
5: Yeah. Well, that's right up your alley, isn't it?
8: I think his lovely wife had purchased extra, and I think I saw her in tears as I was reversing down the driveway that I've eaten everything. and I left with four bottles of their best barbecue and steak sauce and basting sauce to take home with me. No, it was fantastic. You know those sausage, the boerewurst that you buy, and it's got real meat in them.
5: Yeah,
8: and, you know, real meat. Yeah, it was fantastic.
5: Well, that's good.
7: What do you think of Soccer City, Sav? The stadium?
8: You've been there, haven't you, Jason? The World Cup, right?
7: Their opening game at 2010 World Cup. Yeah,
8: it's a bit weird because it's plonked in the middle of nowhere and amongst the old mining sort of hills. But fantastic venue. I tell you what, that first half yesterday. I've been to a lot of international rugby, and that first half, for intensity of the game, intensity of the atmosphere and the crowd, I don't think I've ever experienced anything like it. It was just superb.
5: You pick that up. I mean, my observation, I'm not in the weeds like you guys, but my observation has been a fantastic series.

0: You got two excellent exponents of the game, and it was what it was at the end of the day. Now, Jason, if you haven't watched the F1 overnight, the duel between Antonelli and Russell towards the end, just if you don't love F1 after that, you give up on motor racing generally. It is next level.
1: He's come from the back of the field, Antonelli, hasn't he? And what, he passed Russell with three laps to go?
0: Yes.
1: Wins his first Italian to win the Italian Grand Prix in 60 years. What a story. But Liam did right, didn't he? I mean, he was at the back of the grid as well. He had all
0: I don't know whether it's a scandal or a conspiracy or what the hell's going on there, but to hobble him, I mean, he was left out on the track in qualifying just in a shocking set of circumstances, and then they stick a whole new engine in the back of the car so they can stick him at the back of the grid. It's like, he's doing well for a season, right, with his team. He's gaining points. He's getting on. He's getting in the top 10. And then you stick him in a car that, isn't up to much. And so what the hell are you supposed to do?
2: That was a big... It's the positive of being in the same time zone as the UK or Europe, isn't it?
0: Yeah.
2: I watched the Grand Prix this afternoon, a bit of EPL. The football here is massive. The Premier League has its own two or three channels, Formula One as well, because they're on the same time
0: That's
2: zone,
0: right?
2: Yeah. So you can watch it, sit down on a Sunday afternoon and watch it. It was brilliant.
0: Before you go
1: Liam
0: to your bride.
1: Liam has surely done enough. Liam must have done enough, Mike. Must have done
0: 100%.
1: Enough. 100%. Because to retain that seat in the racing.
0: Prime Minister asked me off air. First thing he said off air, instead of like, oh, geez, why'd you go so hard on me? He said, is Liam safe? And I said, of course he's safe. That you don't get a guy who's done as much as he has this season. He's done everything asked of him and more. You don't then go jettison him out the other side at the end of the season. Why would you do that?
1: He might be more secure than the Prime Minister.
0: He could be more secure than the Prime Minister. But you would have seen, I should have asked you then, Seb, that battle between Antonelli and Russell, how good?
2: Yeah.
0: I mean, back and forward, back and forward, back and forward. And then you follow it up with a sausage and a beer. I mean, what more do you want?
2: Antonelli made a couple of mistakes and then he still won.
0: Yeah, it's amazing.
2: Has he turned 20 yet?
0: Yeah, he's just turned 20. He's a generational talent. There's no question about that. Now, listen, are you flying home now, Sab? You on the plane? You in the lounge ready to get the upgrade? What's going on?
2: No, about, what are we? About 1 o'clock Monday afternoon. So what's that? That's about 3 a.m. tomorrow morning your time.
0: Oh, you got hours.
2: I'll be wedging my ever-expanding girth into 49F.
0: All right, go well. We'll see you back here next week. Nice to see you. Andrew Saville, Jason Pine, 822.
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4: A high of 11 degrees. 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In sport, national success for St Andrews College in first 15 rugby. 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
5: 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Good morning, Memorial Avenue, moderate both ways. Approaching Island, the Southern Motorway heavy city bound from Curlitz. Moderate to heavy in patches both ways on Brougham Street between Barrington and Gasson. QE2 Drive, heavy westbound approaching Northcote Road, Cranford Street. Moderate to heavy southbound from McFadden's through to Westminster. When you're thinking about traffic, leave dinner planning to My Food Bag. Dinner done better.
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3: 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Hosking. Well, let me tell you what Elbow's got. He's got two problems. One is he's crashed the house, the housing market. So he messed with the deductibility. And the house prices have gone down ever since. And more banks, each time they talk about it, say, we don't know when this is going to end and how bad it's going to get. I'll give you some details around that and some numbers around that shortly. But the other one is immigration. So they kind of like immigration because, like here, a lot of the people who come to the country do the jobs and they need people to do the jobs. But they've also got Pauline Hanson and she's winning. And so they're panicking about immigration, so they don't know what to do. So we'll get into this with Steve Price, who's with us in a couple of moments after the news. Here this Monday morning on the Mike Hosking Breakfast at News Talk ZB.
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12: It's 8:30 and 6 degrees in Christchurch. Kia ora, I'm Claire Sherwood. Hopes health interventions could help curb record meth consumption in New Zealand. The Herald's obtained a justice briefing showing wastewater testing detected almost 2 million doses in a single week in April. It's 21% above the average amount consumed over the 12 months prior. Drug Foundation Executive Director Sarah Helm told Mike Hosking the government's $30 million health package to tackle meth harm is just landing in the community now.
13: I recently spoke to a community leader up in Kaitaia. She was absolutely beside herself to finally have some help options available in their community.
12: Also today, National's plan to extend the first home loan scheme could help more people buy their first home, but isn't expected to transform the housing market. The party wants to widen access to 5% deposits. If elected, National would increase the income threshold so anyone earning less than $300,000 combined could access the scheme, up from the current $95,000 for single buyers or $150,000 for more than one. Cotality Chief Property Economist Calvin Davidson says the change will have a limited impact and shouldn't push house prices higher.
14: The market at the moment is characterised by overall flat sales volumes, really flat prices. You definitely call it a buyer's market. Within that environment, we've already got record share of the first home buyers.
12: The ACT leader says people should be cautious before considering a tactical voting. Te Pāti Māori is suggesting it may campaign on only winning the Māori seats, directing supporters to vote party vote Labour, which could create an overhang. Entrepreneur Nick Mowbray is meanwhile plugging a similar tactic to help the current coalition to power, urging people to electorate vote National and party vote ACT or New Zealand First. ACT's David Seymour says there's a view voting is like a big chessboard.
15: Can just kind of direct voters round and tell them to vote for this guy or not that guy and it's all okay. In reality, people on the ground look at the quality of the candidate.
12: Multiple patients are being treated after a cargo plane overshot a runway at Miami Airport, striking vehicles. Miami-Dade Fire Rescue says they arrived to find the plane operated by Amazon on fire. The Federated Aviation Administration has now closed all of the airport runways. Hundreds of nurse maud workers are off the job again across the country. The Public Service Association says workers are disappointed the company hasn't put forward a reasonable pay offer and plans to cut 2 sick leave days. Workers went on strike in July and August and will walk off again today and next Monday. The PSA says nurse maud's out of step with other publicly funded employers that recognise the importance of sick leave. It's now filed for facilitation with the Employment Relations Authority. And the need for eye tissue donors is coming into focus. Organ Donation NZ is hoping its second Eye Tissue Donation Awareness Week will encourage more people to donate. Around 500 New Zealanders currently need eye tissue to repair an eye or restore their eyesight. Clinical Director Joe Ritchie says donations can be life-changing.
16: Eye donation is the unsung hero of the donation world. It actually can restore sight to some people who are otherwise legally blind, and they're often quite young people.
12: Eye tissue donations are made after death. That's Newstalk ZB News with Spark for Business.
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17: 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A St Andrews College First 15 rugby coach, Willie Hines, has paid tribute to their long-serving team manager after making school history. They're national champions for the first time after beating Tauranga Boys College 34-24 in the decider at Palmerston North. Mike Johnston has been involved in the school's First 15 program for decades. Hines says he's a key contributor to their success.
18: Particularly for me in my first year, he knows all the wee bits and pieces when you're away on a away trip, you know, what motel to stay at or where to get the food from, all those little bits of gold. He's just got such a good feel for the group, so I'm stoked that we could do it for him as well.
17: Elsewhere in secondary school sports, St Thomas has finished runners-up in the National Rugby League Premiership, while Shirley Boys took out the championship. Overseas now, in Formula One, championship leader Kimi Antonelli has become the first Italian in 60 years to win his home race at Monza. The last was Ludovico Scafiotti for Ferrari. Antonelli passed Mercedes teammate George Russell with 3 laps remaining on Sky Sport.
19: I believed in it, especially when I was behind George, but it was really difficult.

0: to break away.
1: And Tenali had already responded to a penalty, which placed him 19th on the grid. Liam Lawson was 14th for Red Bull. Sticking with motorsport, and Scott McLaughlin is edging closer to his first IndyCar win in 2 years. He leads Kyle Kirkwood by 2.5 seconds through 65 of 95 laps in the last race of the season at Monterey, California. A reduced All Blacks squad of 36 has travelled to Baltimore for Sunday's fourth and final rugby test of the series against the Springboks. Three players, Artie Savia, Quintupaya and Luke Jacobson, have been ruled out with injury, while Josh Jacobs, Siali Lawake, Saula Ma'u, Cortez Ratama, Bradley Slater and Ofa Tuangafasi will also return home. The women's top seed, Aryna Sabalenka, is through to the quarterfinals at the US Tennis Open, courtesy of a straight sets win over Taylor Townsend. I'm Nick Bewley, that's Newstalk ZB Sport with Generate. It's 8:35. Mike Hosking is next.
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3: Patchy drizzle clearing this afternoon with fine spells to increase. Southerlies turning northeasterly this afternoon as we make our way to a high of 11 degrees. Overnight dropping back to 1. Tomorrow, Tuesday, should be fine. Northeasterlies dying out by afternoon. A touch warmer. The high should be 13 degrees, then 0 overnight. Right now, it is 6 degrees on Newstalk ZB.
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4: 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Memorial Avenue moderate both ways approaching Ilam. The Southern Motorway heavy city bound from Curlitz. Moderate to heavy in patches both ways on Brougham Street between Barrington and Gasson. Ferry Road heavy westbound from Holliston Park through to Ensor's Road. QE2 Drive heavy westbound approaching Northcote Road. Download the free iHeart app to get the best podcasts from here and around the world. Time saver traffic.
2: Credible, compelling, the breakfast show you can't miss. 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
5: Now, this is the problem here. This is what you've got to grapple with in an election campaign. You've got the group of people who, no matter what the facts present themselves as, will not believe it. So we go back to the 1.9%. So Luxon raises 1.9% food inflation. He raises that because it's a statistical fact. The latest number from the Stats Department showed overall food prices increased 1.9% on the quarter. That's actually good. It's within the band, 0 to 3% for the Reserve Bank. By and large, food pricing's under control. And, of course, you go, that's a load of bollocks. Now, you can say it's a load of bollocks till you're blue in the face. Stats are stats. Mike, I agree with the previous texter about 1.9% increase in food items. And here, and this is where you make the classic mistake, look at red meat, such as mince, chops and steak. It's all gone up horrendously and the average family are struggling to afford the increases. Now, if that's your mindset, you are, of course, correct. Meat has gone up, and the reason meat has gone up is because we export most of what we produce to the rest of the world, and they do one of two things. One, pay a lot of money for it because it's very high quality and they want it, and two, they pay for it in a currency that's a great deal more valuable than ours. But that is not the whole picture. It is but one tiny part of the overall basket of food. Food is more than mince, chops and steak. And that's what the Stat Department does. And for all of the stuff that's gone up, there is stuff that's gone down. And there's plenty of stuff that hasn't gone anywhere. And that's how you get the overall picture. But if you're not going to accept fact, then there's no convincing you, is there? 22 minutes away from 9.
2: International correspondence with NZI Insurance. Peace of mind for New Zealand business.
5: In Australia, Steve, very good morning to you.
6: G'day, mate.
5: Now, but we're burning the flag, are we? And now, what's this part of? Where'd this come from?
6: Well, I tell you where it comes from. The opposition, you and I have spoken about this before, the federal opposition is struggling against the surge in popularity of One Nation. So what do you do when you're a couple of years out from an election and you know you've got to claw back some of your rusted-on voters who've drifted off to One Nation thinking you're hopeless? Well, you come up with policies about things like flags and statues, and that's exactly what Angus Taylor did at the weekend. He's got a plan to put reforms through the parliament, which won't happen because he doesn't have the numbers, that it would become a criminal offence if you burn the Australian flag. Now, I don't think anyone likes to see their nation's flag set on fire, but it's not an illegal act in this country as it stands. And in fact, different states have different laws in regard to things like Australia Day and the flag itself. famously, the former Liberal Prime Minister John Howard, way back in 2000.

0: got a bigger problem on immigration numbers when it comes to student visas, people coming in and working or studying in dodgy places that say they're universities when really all they are is an easy way to get into the country.
1: Yeah. All right, mate. See you Wednesday. Appreciate it. And I'll come back to those numbers around the affordability of housing in Australia in a moment. 8:45.
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1: 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In other words, ever. So the house prices are falling. It isn't enough, and you will go and well, hold on. They're getting cheaper, so therefore isn't it easier to buy a house? Yes and no. Price is going down, but it's not enough to offset the financial hit delivered by the Reserve Bank. 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Sydney and Melbourne obviously are the worst, but the RBA has lifted. And you think about our cash rate, we're talking about 2.75 and neutrals maybe 3. We had the good doctor on from the Reserve Bank the other day. She said maybe about 3-ish. We might end up at 3.25, maybe something like that. So they're at 4.35 and they're still not finished. So there's another one coming. Probably there's an 80% chance they think of another increase coming in the meeting this month. So say it's 25 points. You're over 4.5. So we might by Christmas crack through 3. They're at 4.5. So you can see what that's doing to affordability. I mean, the cost of a mortgage is going through the roof. Median household earning $125,000 a year can afford just 12% of all the homes sold in 25-26 in Australia. So it's never been more unaffordable to have a price. Now, the thing is, the other thing in Australia that I must mention, I was going to mention it with, to bring it up with Luxon, but I didn't because I ran out of time. But they've got some pushback in Australia. So they've got their I don't know what you would call it, a digital tax, what they call the news bargaining incentive. So they've done a couple of things. They've done the social media. That kind of led the world, and we've dovetailed or, you know, piggybacked to a degree on the back of that, as have a number of other countries. But the other thing they're doing is this news bargaining incentive. So in other words, basically they want you to cut a deal, the media to cut a deal with the tech companies. If you don't, they're going to have a rule by, you know, there's a tax penalty for these major players. Now, problem with that is it's not that simple. There's a whole bunch of Republican politicians who are now escalating pressure on Australia over this. They call it a discriminatory attack on American commerce. Now, I'm assuming the reason that we're not doing anything about it, despite the fact they said we would look at it, which is code for we're not actually going to do anything about it, is I'm assuming we've worked out that the moment we try to do something, we're so small, we're so insignificant, and the pressure that would be brought to bear wouldn't be worth it. So we'll see what happens in Australia. But the Republicans, it's on their radar, and they are chasing the Australians for it as we speak. 9 minutes away from nine.
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13: Rush into BP for double points on fuel and shop. Good morning. Memorial Avenue heavy eastbound approaching Island. The Southern Motorway heavy citybound from Curla. It's Masham Road. Heavy northbound from Stedman through to Yalters. QE2 Drive heavy westbound approaching Northcote Road. Ferry Road heavy westbound between Wollaston Park and Enzor's Road. 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
14: 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Explore the sunny, cosmopolitan city of Perth with a three-night stay from only $1,619 per person. 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

0: hosts of the Grand Tour. Are they on tomorrow? Hosts of the Grand Tour are with us on the program tomorrow morning after 8, among many other things. Look forward to your company. As always, happy days.
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9: It's 9 o'clock and still 6 degrees in Christchurch. Kia ora, I'm Claire Sherwood. One person's died and two others are seriously injured after a two-car crash on State Highway 1 north of Ashburton. Emergency services were called to the intersection with Golf Links Drive at around 5 this morning. Two people have been taken to Christchurch Hospital, one by rescue helicopter. The highway is expected to remain closed for at least another hour. Also today, several South Island highways are being impacted by slips and flooding as heavy rain continues to fall. A slip has shut State Highway 67 between Hector and Mokehinui north of Westport. Inland, State Highway 65 is closed between O'Sullivan's Bridge and Springs Junction. State Highway 6 between Murchison and Kawatiri is also flooded closed. Further south, State Highway 6 remains closed between Makarora and Lake Hawea in central Otago following multiple recent slips. Escorted convoys are operating several times a day. For the first time since they emerged in the 1930s, both Labor and National have polled below 30% in a nationwide poll. The latest Taxpayers Union Courier poll shows National's fallen 2 points to sit at 29%, while Labor has fallen 1.9% to 25.9%. The Greens are up 3.8 points to 13.9%. ACT has increased 3.2 points to sit at 10.5%. And New Zealand First is relatively steady on 8.4%. Te Pāti Māori's gained 0.5% to rest at 2%, and the Opportunity has scored 4.5%, not enough to cross the threshold into Parliament. Support for what National wants to do with the loan scheme for first home buyers. The party says if re-elected, it wants to make the first home loan scheme available to those earning up to $300,000, up from $150,000 for couples and $95,000 for individuals. The income cap hasn't changed since 2022. Squirrel Mortgages Chief Executive David Cunningham told Mike Hosking the demand is there.
10: People

0: that are in, you know, good professions, they might have been overseas, so they've been, you know, living the life, come back. People are certainly pushing well over the current cap. So you could argue that it doesn't need to be a cap at all.
1: Chloe Smallbrook says begging hasn't worked to get a new supermarket player into the country. The Green Party is pledging to break up the current duopoly by creating KiwiMart, a publicly owned grocery chain costing $2.8 billion to fully set up. The idea is to force Woolworths and Foodstuffs to put at least 120 supermarkets, as well as two distribution centres, into public ownership. The Greens co-leader has told Ryan Bridge today there's no debate that competition will drive down prices.
2: We currently have a national airline. We currently have a bank. We are capable of having a state-owned commercial entity.
1: And the Reserve Bank expects finding a job to become a little easier by next year. Its latest projections suggest unemployment won't get any higher this year and will gradually ease in 2027. With more, here's business reporter Michael Sergel.
3: In March, Governor Anna Bremen told us there were signs the labour market was strengthening. But 6 months later, she says the job market still isn't strong and it's hard for a lot of people, particularly young people and the long-term unemployed. She says there are now some encouraging signs we're going to see a gradual improvement.
1: That's News Talk ZB News with My Food Bag. One less thing to think about, dinner sorted.
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5: To News Talk ZB Sport, Scott McLaughlin's advantage has been halved as he tries to hold off Kyle Kirkwood to win the IndyCar season finale at Monterey, California. He's 1.5 seconds clear with 8 laps to go. McLaughlin last won an IndyCar race in 2024. Marcus Armstrong is 7th, while Sir Scott Dixon is 18th in his final drive for the Chip Ganassi team. All Blacks assistant coach Neil Barnes is applying his home life to the job as the side look to level the rugby test series against the Springboks in Baltimore on Sunday. He's been asked if a fresh environment will help after nearly 6 weeks in South Africa.
6: I've been married a long time and I've always felt if you do the job properly and you get the right results there, everything runs pretty well. So I don't need to change the scenery to make things better. I'm just looking at my job, and if we all do our own jobs better, we'll get the right result.
5: A reduced squad of 36 has travelled onwards. Adi Savia, Quinn Tupaia and Luke Jacobson have been ruled out of the tour with injuries. And triathlete Hayden Wild is satisfied with second in the Super Tri Series final at Jersey to ignite a busy month of action. The two-time Olympic medalist has the 70.3 Ironman World Championships next in Nice, followed by the T100 finale on the 19th and the World Triathlon Series Championship decider on the 27th. Wild has summed up his outing over the shorter distance.
7: I was actually really comfortable on the swim. The bike was really easy, but sitting in that gear that I normally hit on the run, and yeah, that just probably comes to experience and like just the time I've had in short course, but hey, it's nice to be back and I'm actually really, really happy with this one.
5: Wild earns $127,000 for his performance. I'm Nick Bewley. That's News Talk ZB News. And sport to 9:05. John McDonald is next.
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8: 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Good morning. The Southern Motorway heavy but easing city-bound just after Curlitz. Starting to ease on Brougham Street both ways between Barrington and Gasson. Linwood Avenue heavy westbound approaching Aldwyns Road. Masham Road easing northbound from Stedman through to Yalters. The Northern Motorway moderate city-bound through Woodend. Snorkel, the award-winning king of aerial lifting equipment. Snorkellives.co.nz.
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1: Patchy drizzle clearing this afternoon. The fine swells are set to increase as well. Southerlies turning northeasterly as we make our way to today's high of 11 degrees. The overnight low should be 1. Tomorrow, Tuesday, looking fine. Northeasterlies dying out by afternoon and a high of 13. Right now in the city, it's approaching 7 degrees. That's News Talk ZB News Sport and Weather to 9:06.
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9: Morning, we are with you till midday on your radio and on the iHeartRadio app. I hope you had a fantastic weekend. Because we did. Congratulations to St Andrews College, winning the National First 15 title for the first time ever, beating Tauranga Boys 34-24 yesterday, and commiserations to the Kashmir Technical men's and women's teams. They had hoped to become the first club in New Zealand football history to win the Kate Shepherd Cup and the Chatham Cup on the same day. They got close. That was at One New Zealand Stadium on Saturday. Didn't quite pull it off. But what a great turnout nonetheless. 5,800 people under the roof. So well done to everyone involved in that fixture. It's coming up 9:08. Do you know, once upon a time, I might have thought that a government-owned supermarket chain sounded like a good idea. That was once upon a time. The Green Party, though, still thinks it's a good idea, announcing yesterday this policy to force the operators of 120 supermarkets and two distribution centres to sell up to the government. Forced sale. The government would spend $2.8 billion doing that. $2.8 billion. It would take those supermarkets and the two distribution centres and set up the state-owned KiwiMart chain. Now, say, I might have once seen it as a good idea until I thought about it probably for about 5 minutes and thought about all the other commercial operations the state has involved itself with and how much that has really brought prices down for us consumers. Air New Zealand, for starters. Air New Zealand. Those airfares, they need cheaper with the government being the majority shareholder? Electricity. You're paying less for power with the government being the majority shareholder in Genesis Energy, Meridian and Mercury? Goes on. Kiwi Rail. Isn't it amazing how cheap it is to travel by train with the government owning Kiwi Rail? See what I mean? And now we've got the Greens thinking that the government owning more than 100 supermarkets around the country would mean cheaper groceries. I don't believe it for a minute. But Greens co-leader Chloe Swarbrick does, saying yesterday, quote, two companies control what almost everyone in this country eats, and they take about $1 million a day in excess profit out of our shopping baskets. That is money that should be in people's pockets. She goes on, quote, everyone agrees we need competition in the grocery sector to drive prices down, but successive governments have failed to lure one. That's why we are announcing the real solution, a supermarket owned by all New Zealanders for all New Zealanders. End of quote, which all sounds brilliant. But here's the key reason why a state-owned supermarket chain wouldn't work. Anything operated by the state is more expensive. That's because government workers have better working conditions, certainly better than your average supermarket worker. More leave, higher wages, so more expensive to run. Chloe Swarbrick, though, doesn't see it that way. Here's a bit of what she had to say to Ryan Bridge earlier.
2: We're a country that is capable of producing food to feed 40 million people, eight times our population. Mm-hmm. Right now, one in five children in this country are going hungry. New Zealanders are at the checkout putting items back. And I saw at the top of a supermarket docket the other day a warning about mental health. This is the state of our country right now.
10: But what everyone
2: is saying is that the solution is a third player. Yeah. So if we can just come back to the really basic point here. Nobody has been able to find the third player. Our current National Party Minister of Finance has been begging a third player to come into the market, but they won't. So we are proposing the only solution that I have so far seen, which will actually increase competition and drive down prices.
9: In theory, Chloe, in theory, yep. In reality, nah. Now, to her credit, she isn't falling into the trap of saying how much cheaper things would be at KiwiMart. I mean, that would make the idea even less credible. All the Greens are saying is this. We want to spend $2.8 billion of government money on something that we reckon one day will mean you paying less at the checkout eventually. I don't buy it.
4: Canterbury Mornings.
9: But what about you? Do you think a government-owned supermarket chain is the answer to cheaper groceries? Well, call me and tell me what you think of this proposal from the Greens on 0800 801080.
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10: 9:15, Barry, you're quite right. Barry says, John, you missed the Shirley Boys High School rugby league team winning the national final at the weekend. Apologies for that. Thank you, Barry, for bringing that to our attention. And go you, Shirley Boys. What do you think of the Greens' idea of a government-run and owned supermarket, eh? 0800 8010 80 is our number. Hi, Ben.
11: Morning, John. Look, I don't think it's going to work. And the main reason is you go to like Pack and Save, they've got the Pam's range, right?
10: Yep.
11: Now, that's owned by Foodstuffs. That's their own in-house brand, right? Yeah, no one else can stop that. No one else can sell that.
10: Hold on. Are you sure about that?
11: Yeah.
10: It is?
11: I'm pretty sure that I know the Pam's range is owned by Foodstuffs.
10: Right.
11: I'm pretty sure it's exclusive. Now, you go to Woolworths. Now, Woolworths own the essentials and the home brands,
10: yep.
11: Right?
10: Yep.
11: Now, I don't know if that's fully exclusive, but they own it. So they can sell to their own company with their own brand at a discounted price. Now, if you're going to set up a second, different supermarket, government-owned, now, I don't know how you're going to force them to sell their own in-house product to you. You're certainly not going to be able to force them to sell it cheaper than what they can buy it themselves for, because they're going to want to make a profit on that. It's just not going to work, John. Like you've got Kaiko in Christchurch, works quite well, right?
10: Mm.
11: But that's a local brand and they get, you know, local products. And depending on where you are in the country, you're going to be paying more for meat or more for fruit and veg. So I think a single players around, yeah, might be the way to go, but not a national supermarket. It's not going to work.
10: So are you saying that pretty much we've got to forget this idea of a third nationwide chain? Whether it be privately owned or government owned.
11: I do, because it's going to want to make a profit out of it, you know, like any other government company. It's going to be expected to make a profit. Now, if it...
10: Well, it's funny, yeah, but it's

0: funny because what the Greens are talking about is prioritising affordability. I mean, what does that say? Don't prioritise profit.
1: Yeah, but what's going to happen, John, is you've got Foodstuffs quite large at the moment. You've got Woolworths is quite large, right? Mm. They've got a massive amount of buying power, which means they can buy stock from overseas for a lot cheaper because there's a huge amount they can buy at once. Now, you bring a third player in, it's going to diminish their amount of buying power they have, and we're all going to be paying more at Woolworths and Countdown, and this new player is going to be paying more as well for those goods. So it's just not going to work.
0: What would work then? Anything?
1: I'll tell you my opinion,
0: where I stand, then I'll see what you think. I don't think anything, there is a solution.
1: Well, John, compared to overseas, quite a bit of our food range is actually quite reasonably priced. Like, people may find, oh, it's expensive. Well, you go overseas, it's a lot more expensive overseas. So I think making it easier for small players like Kaiko to come into the market, I think that would be the goal, removing some regulation and maybe providing some short-term, like 1% finance or something for people that want to get in and set up these supermarkets. That'll be the way to go.
0: All right. Okay. Thanks, Ben.
1: Cheers.
0: What do you reckon? Is there any hope? I don't see much, but the Greens think a state-run supermarket chain is the source of hope. Morning, Isaiah.
2: Morning, John. Yeah, no, what's been on this one's a complete waste of time. The buying power situation alone, that's just one aspect of it. But, I mean, we pay export prices, and that's not going to change, you know. The highest quality grades of all our veggies and meat, they go offshore first, and they get sold at a higher premium. So things like that aren't going to change. So just because you bring in another player doesn't necessarily mean things get cheaper. It just means that everyone else will lower their prices to match the Kiwi Mart.
0: Well, the other thing too is that it would cost, as I pointed out before, you know, when you got people working for the government, the costs are higher. So there's also a possibility that if it's more expensive to run your Kiwi Mart, and you've got people working for Kiwi Mart earning better wages than people working for Pack and Save, then Pack and Save might find themselves having to up what they pay their workers, and that's even more costs being passed on to shoppers.
2: Well, exactly. I mean, for Ben to say that it's going to be expected to be run at a profit, I get what he's saying, but I think that's a bit of a pipe dream. If anything, it'd probably be run at a loss.
0: But as a taxpayer, what would you expect? Would you want it to be? This is the double-edged sword. As a taxpayer, would you want it to run at a profit, or would you be happy for it to, as the Greens are talking about, prioritising affordability?
2: Well, you should only be able to prioritise affordability once your own books are in order, no?
0: Yeah, well, that's going to be a while.
2: Yeah, so it's a real. The Greens are really, really good, and this is another one. They're really good at getting. They're just trying to get the latest story and come up with a problem, solve a problem. But it doesn't really make a lot of sense, and they're really good at making people feel good about an idea without really, you know, having any foresight. I mean, meat, for example, how are they going to make meat cheaper? Mm. How is bringing in another player going to make meat cheaper? It's not. Prices are through the roof all around the world. And the big guys, they've got it wrapped up. They have for a long time. And furthermore, it's not really the government's it's not the government's place. I'm sure there are other things that they could do to bring some sort of financial relief when it comes to groceries, but you never see that happening. You know, maybe they could put a tariff on meat or something, or, you know, dairy products. Or whatever, I don't know.
0: Yeah, but I mean, as soon as you get a government involved, the costs just go up anyway. Hey, thanks, Isaiah.
2: Yeah, that's true.
0: All right,
2: yeah.
0: Mate. Thank you, mate. All right, 9:22. I've already talked about the high costs. You imagine a government supermarket and you've got the old working from home policy. I'll check out three clothes today. Yeah, working from home.
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0: Good morning, Brian. Brian says, if the Greens get into power by the supermarkets, why don't they go the whole hog and buy all the farms in New Zealand? That way they can control all the CO2 emissions as well. Then they can buy all the businesses in the country and then we'll have a, as you point out, communist state. Thanks, Brian. Tongue in cheek. Hi, John.
10: Yeah, hi. Hey, John, my line of thought was just along that of that text you read out from Brian. The whole idea of Greens coming in and taking over us or creating a supermarket chain, the hypocrisy of it is just unbelievable. You look at what they stand for, that would mean that there'd be no soft plastics anywhere in a supermarket. So that cuts out all your chicken, your biscuits and things like that that come wrapped in soft plastic. So that would be an interesting scenario. Your biscuits would be on a string, but the string would have to be recycled. And then, and then you look at things like yogurt tops aren't part of your recycled bin. So yogurt would be loose in a container. And then you come back, just like your previous texter said, you look at the CO2 emissions that come from cows. So anything, any meat or anything that had come from a CO2 emission farm wouldn't be able to be on sale. Then you come to the car parks. Car parks would only be for EV cars. And trucks delivering to the supermarkets would only be EV trucks. So, you know, the hypocrisy of someone like the Greens saying that they could set up a supermarket. They can't run a bar, so how could they run a supermarket?
0: I wonder if you are going to hear from anyone who thinks it's a great idea. We'll find out. Hey, thanks, John.
10: Right, bye.
0: Brilliant. Although, just taking John's idea further, you could take all the car parks and turn it into organic vegetable growing areas, couldn't you? Hi, Dave.
11: G'day, John. How are you this morning?
0: I'm brilliant. Yourself?
11: Yeah, that's great to hear. I think there's merit in the idea of a government run or slash sort of administered supermarket chain. You know, I think Kaiko is a bit of a poster child for how it can potentially work. I'd go further and

0: look at the 83 farms that we own in New Zealand, the taxpayer that is owns in New Zealand, and look at some of those, and because we own them, turn them into providers of produce to those government-owned supermarkets. I mean, if you look at, for example, Molesworth Station, which can produce enormous amounts of meat, why are we sending it over to offshore? We should be diverting all of that produce to the domestic market only. That would alleviate the price stress that we have on meat, for example, just that basic mince, for example, if we could provide that product from our own farms, which we own, to the New Zealand domestic market, which is the most important market, which is the one that mums and dads are struggling with at the moment, then I think there potentially is an opportunity there. Of course, you're going to have the tinfoil brigade who ring up and say it's all Marxist and communist. I'm not a communist, but I'm certainly a realist, someone who works in the real world and understands that commerce can override sense and sensibility most of the time. So we need to think long and hard about what sort of the quality of life do we want in this country, what do we want to provide the citizens of this country, and we have the opportunity to enhance that by utilising assets that we already own, i.e. farms, which I've just talked about, the 83 farms that we own, plus a New Zealand Indigenous supply chain that will counteract the fiduciary responsibility that the Foodstuffs and Progressive have to their shareholders. We can just supply New Zealand market.
1: Okay, you're on roll there, but what are you suggesting, that the government would go into competition with our agricultural sector?
0: Well, there's two. No, of course. Well, let's not namby-pamby around that. The agriculture sector is doing a great job, and I'm very pro-farming. But let's be honest, those guys have got no control over the supply and demand when it comes to China, America, Europe wanting our produce. So that's a good thing, yay, and long may that continue. But the reality is the mums and dads of New Zealand are paying the price for that. Literally. So we need to circumvent that. And the only way to circumvent that is to create a supply chain that immunises mums and dads from that stress. And to do that, we have to set up our own supply chain.
1: You see, I can't think of one example where a government business has been efficient. Which means I can't see how it would be cheaper to run, therefore cheaper to be a customer at.
0: Well, you've got to take the government part out of it and understand that if the government facilitates that and allows people that have the experience, and there are many in this country, to run a supermarket and the domestic farms that supply the those supermarkets, then I'm sure it would run really well. I mean, you know, People joke about the government in the past. Remember the old Ministry of Works, you know, analogy. You know, the lean on the shovel, all that sort of stuff. They actually produce more product and than the current mob of, you know, private contractors that are doing our highways and motorways at the moment.
1: Well, I'll tell you what. I'll be interested to see if you've swayed anyone. You haven't swayed me, but your supply chain argument's interesting.
0: Well, look, think about it. Just think about it. Take the emotion out of it and think about what is causing this price stress in New Zealand at the moment. And what's – we've, as Chloe Swarbrick said, and I'm not a fan of the – I've never voted the Green Party, all right?
1: Yeah.
0: But as she is right. We have literally sat there on our knees begging like some altar boy to other brands as they're – whoever else to come to this country.
1: Oh, yeah, and that hasn't worked. Failure.
0: No, so why are we keeping ourselves on the head with that same brick? Why? So what are we going to do, John? We're going to do nothing? Or are we going to let, you know, politicians? I wouldn't trust politicians to run a bath or to run, you know, to run.
1: How come you trust them to run 120 supermarkets?
0: Because I'm not asking them to run the supermarket. What I'm what just

0: like, okay, just like if you think about in 2007, we had to, Fonterra needed a change in legislation to get it over the line.
1: Yep.
0: The government facilitated that, Helen Clark, and allowed Fonterra to become what it is now.
1: Yeah.
0: Okay? That's a fact.
1: Right. Yeah.
0: Yeah. So that was a good thing, right? I don't think anyone can argue with that, right?
1: Right.
0: So what we need the government to do is to do that again. On a different scale, on a different thing, but we just need them to do that again.
1: Brilliant call, Dave. Thanks, mate.
0: Okay.
1: All right. See ya.
0: Cheers, mate.
1: The brilliant's not because I agree with him. I just thought he made his point extremely well. What's your response to that, eh? 27 to 10, headlines next.
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10: A high today in Christchurch of 11 degrees. One person killed and two others seriously injured after a two-car crash that closed State Highway 1 north of Ashburton today. Several other state highways impacted by slips and flooding across the south as heavy rain continues to fall. The latest poll has both Labour and National polling below 30% for the first time since they emerged in the 1930s. National's plan to expand the first home loan scheme could double the number buying their first home, but isn't expected to transform the housing market. And the Green Party is pledging to break up the duopoly, creating KiwiMart, a publicly owned grocery chain costing $2.8 billion to set up. Meth use hits record high as national awareness campaign fails to fire. Read that story today, nzherald.co.nz. Christchurch is with a patchy drizzle clearing this afternoon with fine spells increasing, southerlies turning northeasterly. The high should be 11 degrees. It's 7 degrees right now. Now back to John McDonald.
1: Thanks, Claire. Just before we go back to the phones, I see that Kieran Reid is talking today about Team Rugby and Friends. This is for the Black Clash on the 22nd of January. So he says it's going to be a little bit different this time with Team Rugby inviting some friends to take part. Not saying yet who that'll be other than just a couple of mates. Going to be a big time in January. So we've got the Black Clash on the 22nd, 3 days earlier on the 19th. Got the Foo Fighters. Morning, Kerry.
11: Good morning, John. Firstly, let me say that last caller has not swayed me at all. And in fact, I think he's talking out of a hole in

0: his head. And no, you cannot. The last time I looked, John, we're not a communist country, so you can't have a government come in and buy all supermarkets. How ridiculous is these Greens?
1: Oh, hold on. It's not all of them. It's 120.
0: Oh, yeah, that's right, yeah. But, look, it's too complex. It's a problem that we've all got. We're all paying for it, unfortunately. And for someone to say that we will take all the farms and we will have them produced for the country, how do you think he gets...
1: Hold on. To be fair to Dave, he wasn't saying taking all the farms. He's saying using the 80-odd farms owned by the Crown.
0: Okay, so what's going to happen to all our exports? The money that comes into the country from our exports, and that's why we're paying for the meat, etc., through the nose, because we're paying world prices, which, yeah. One, as a consumer, I don't agree with. We should have a better way of making our citizens pay less than what we're paying for overseas. However, that's another point. But to be honest, John, the Greens are communists, and the sillier they get, the more that people must turn away from them. You know, I just can't believe that I'm even ringing you talking about it. How stupid an idea is that? Can you get any sillier?
1: Can I just check, though? You're saying that us New Zealanders, we should be paying less for our produce. I mean, isn't that what the Greens are trying to do?
0: Yes, but I would like to think that that's not going to happen either, because we're stuck in this world pricing situation.
1: Yeah.
0: But I would like it as a consumer, of course, and I think everyone would like it. But if we could have something that could, we didn't have to pay those prices as a New Zealand Inc. or whatever you want to call it. But, you know, it's ludicrous. And I don't even know where they get these ideas from. But, as I say, they are communists.
1: I'll give them one thing. At least it's a big idea. You wouldn't hear this from Labor, would you?
0: Oh, no.
1: You know?
0: No, or you wouldn't hear it from National either, because they understand. They want people to prosper like all of us do. Any government would anyway, whatever colour they are. But, you know, I look at it and I go, you just shake your head.
1: All right.
0: It's not going to work. It's not going to happen, John.
1: Well, I know. It's not going to work. Be nuts. Hey, thanks, Kerry.
0: Okay.
1: All right.
0: John.
1: Brilliant. Thank you. It is 21 to 10. Morning, Andrew.
2: Hi, how are you?
1: Extremely well, thank you.
2: That's the story. It was funny that fella said you carry your biscuits around your neck. I immediately thought of those Shrewsbury's.
1: Yeah.
2: You know, Shrewsbury with the wee hole and a bit of jam in the middle. Right?
1: Yeah, like a metal chain. Be great.
2: And a cookie beer.
1: Yeah.
2: I was listening to Chloe's talk yesterday on the radio about that. She was banging on about that $1 million a day in excess profits that the supermarkets make.
1: Yeah.
2: Some clever fella rang up and said, but that only equates to 20 cents per person per day. So, you know, $1 million a day divided by 5 million people in New Zealand, that's 20 cents a day.
1: Mm.
2: So, which is absolutely nothing for the convenience of having a supermarket that's open there, that's warm, dry, clean, car parking, and they never run out, very seldom they have stock outs, you know, et cetera, everything's fresh. You know, it's a small price to pay for the convenience.
1: Do you know what I can't find at a supermarket anywhere at the moment?
2: What?
1: Anchovies.
2: Oh, you go to the cafe and get a Caesar salad and you'll get your anchovies there.
1: You've always got an answer. Thanks, Andrew.
2: No, the real one. This is the real one.
1: Oh, yeah,
2: But to alleviate a lot of the costs for people that are struggling, because if you drive around a lot of areas, you'll see houses on big sections. So what the Greens could do is just implement a policy of giving out packets of seeds, broccoli, carrots, cabbages.
1: Yeah.
2: They could just give out free seeds. And that way, they're really doing it because you don't have to go, there's no packaging, there's no transportation, it's totally green. They just go out into their backyard, turn over a bit of soil, plant their own vegetables, free seeds for people.
1: Brilliant. You could do aerial spraying over the city, just dropping seeds everywhere.
2: Well, you could, there's some of them, you know. But you've just got to, you know, and then they can, the people that are in these houses can get out of the house and do the garden, and they do a bit of exercise and they feel good about themselves and they're seeing something grow and develop and they're eating the produce.
1: You see,
2: maybe,
1: Andrew,
2: it's not.
1: You see, Andrew, this is what we're all about, solutions. Thank you, mate.
2: Thank you. Bye.
1: Brilliant. 18 to 10.
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7: 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Morning, Bill.
8: Good day.
7: Hi.
8: Your last guy, Andrew, he sort of stole part of what I was going to say at 20 cents a person.
7: Yeah.
8: But he didn't break down the other thing. To save that 20% for me, I've got to spend $400, according to Chloe.
7: With your, part of the $2.8 billion that's going to...
8: Oh, $2.8 billion, oh.
7: Yeah.
8: The math, I said at $2 million. So it's even more.
7: So, yeah, it's a lot of money. A lot of money. I'm getting the sense you don't like the idea.
8: Well, there's been various others say the politicians couldn't even run a bath.
7: Yeah, exactly.
8: And I'm not sure that Chloe would find it, the bath to run. Yeah.
7: All right.
8: No, they're in fairyland.
7: Well, they're somewhere. They're somewhere stuck down aisle 4, I think. I'm not quite sure where they are. But, yeah, it's they've got a bit lost.
8: The wheels have gone wobbly on their trolley.
7: Yeah. Thank you, Bill.
8: Yeah.
7: Bye now. So, hi, Sandra. You say the high costs are the results of our free trade agreements. So that's where change needs to be made to make it equitable for Kiwis to afford produce. Thanks, Sandra. Hi, David.
9: John, nothing like a little bit of humour.
7: Nothing like humour.
9: I was worried, though, that you at some point had thought this idea was quite good. So I'm glad that you obviously got the help because the Green Party's idea for a government-owned supermarket chain sounds less like the plan to fix the price and more like someone's accidentally been binge-watching a documentary on Soviet planning. Look, as you said, the issue isn't about a tragic shortage of state-run retail. It's that our supermarket duopoly is about as competitive as a two-person sack race, and the government supermarkets would still buy from the same wholesalers at the same price, just as I would believe, with taxpayer footing the bill for the privilege. And as you said, can you imagine the bureaucracy and an army of officials weekly special being debated, having a minister of tomatoes and a select committee inquiry into why government-issued toilet paper feels more like sandpaper. And meanwhile, you've got the Commerce Commission already has pointed out the real problem is wholesale access, land covenants, and neither of which magically disappear when Chloe steps in, now wanting

0: to own aisle seven. I think New Zealand does need tougher competition, so good on her for raising that. But not a nostalgic return to state-owned grocery. Turning the government into a supermarket chain isn't a solution. It's simply a distraction dressed up as a discount.
1: Yeah, but you talk about, you know, dreaming of thinking this would work, you know, you're dreaming. But also, I reckon we're dreaming thinking that we can get any of the overseas operators to come and set up shop here, eh?
0: Oh, look, absolutely. It's not an easy fix, and it's a conversation we must have. But I think that this is a convenient distraction, and it's got our attention, but hopefully by tomorrow it will be over, and we'll be dealing with the real issues facing this country.
1: Thanks, David. Appreciate it.
0: Pleasure.
1: All right. Bradley, where are you? There you go. You say, people complain about Kiwis paying international prices, but that's what keeps the country running through well-paying jobs and the tax that it brings in. That's the point, exactly. And I also thought Dave's idea of having government-owned farms supplying the supermarkets, that only really addresses a fraction of the products you go to the supermarket to buy, doesn't it? Hi, Don.
2: G'day, John. Strikes me as just straight-out vote-buying. The suggestion.
1: Well, hold on. If it's vote buying, then they haven't won a lot of votes from our group. I think Dave's the only guy who loved it.
2: No, not at all. John, what's the overall objective here? Let's just wind back to ask the question. What are we trying to achieve? What we're trying to achieve is we just want a lower grocery bill. John, have you heard of an application called Price Spy?
1: Oh, yes, I have. Yep.
2: Yeah, so everyone knows what that is. That's just a tool that you use on the internet. You put a thing in, you want a new car, set of car tyres, put a tyre in, and it tells you where you can buy those tyres and the best deal it's on offer today. John, my answer to this is a technology answer, and what we need is a regulated API. In other words, an interface into the supermarket's computer systems, where they have to provide access to your account. You know how we all scan our little loyalty cards when we go in there?
1: Yep.
2: So the supermarket knows what you've bought, needs access to see what you've bought, needs access to the complete price list, including specials and all of that. And then the IT community can do the rest. I mean, I would just get busy with that and build a little app for the phone and a website that just goes through and says, okay, well, we've queried all the supermarkets in your area. We know what you like to buy in your grocery rounds on a regular basis. We can analyse the specials rotation the supermarket offers and see that they regularly put peanut butter on special every eighth week. We know how much you've got in your fridge because we checked how much you bought previously. Well, you get where this is going. Add it all up and just say, John, you're going to the supermarket this week. Get these things. Go, if you have an option for will you go to two supermarkets, so you look at whether it's worth your while to go to Pack and Save for half your list and Countdown for the other half your list, and away you go.
1: Yeah, hold on, a couple of things. Sounds to me like that's the sort of thing that ChatGPT could do already.
2: No, it couldn't do that already, John.
1: Because you're saying you have something that works that goes behind the interface or goes into the systems at the supermarket, but ChatGPT can search for specials and things, can't it?
2: It could, John, but it's lacking data. It can't look at ChatGPT itself won't actually access it. It will not do what you actually said. You can use part of the OpenAI stack to actually do that. So there is a product. So I'm splitting hairs here because it's technically possible, but this is where the government regulation, this is the job of government to regulate what consumers need. And what consumers need is, in my view, is proper access to the data, to their data effectively. I mean, your shopping list from last week, John, is that mine? Can I just come and have a look at yours? No, of course not. That's privacy. That's silly. But can you look at yours? No, you can't, and you should be able to.
1: What, my shopping list?
2: You should be able to see what you bought 6 weeks ago.
1: Yeah, but if I have it on my phone, I can easily do that.
2: Yeah, exactly. But you don't currently have that. It's not an open platform where you can create an account with the supermarket go to your app on your phone, put your account details in, and then it grabs all your information.

0: to integrate specials and things, special promotions, especially for you. I mean, when you go to most websites these days, their analytics tailor offers to you specifically, even Facebook, all the advertising that comes out tailored to you personally.
1: Yeah.
0: But we don't see that in the supermarket space currently.
1: All right. Great call, Don. The whole idea of going to different supermarkets, I reckon that only a small percentage of people would bother with that.
0: Totally agree, John, but I circle back to what I said at the top of the call and what is the objective. For many people, John, you're on probably on a salary that means that you don't worry too much about whether your shopping costs you $20 or $30 more for the sake of going across town.
1: Yeah.
0: But for somebody who is on, who has got time on their hands because they don't or can't work a full-time job, they have a very constricted budget, or, for example, people who are retired on pensions, etc., they've got time available to them, but what they're lacking, in my view, is information.
1: Brilliant. Thanks, Don.
0: You're welcome, John. Right. Have a good week, everybody.
1: Well, no, some people seem to think I work part-time.
2: Coffee? The usual?
3: How about the unusual?
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1: Morning, Alan. We've got about 30, 40 seconds. Go.
12: Oh, good. Well, I like that sharp and sweet, John. I've never heard so many whingers in my life on the radio this morning.
1: Really?
12: I'm not a green voter, but I'll be for that. Because the point is, I've been shopping at the supermarket, I won't say where it is, for about 55 years.
1: Yeah.
12: And on a Monday, I go in every week, I go in on Monday, check the prices, go in on a Wednesday before the paydays come, and they change the prices. And then I know the people that stack in their goods from all the from food stuff and all that, and there's quite a few people with the yogurts and all that, and they make a big markup on that. If they can't get the site they want, well, they got to go to the back of the line.
1: All right. I was curious to know which one it was, but we've got to fly. News and sport next.
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1: It's 10 o'clock and 7 degrees in Christchurch. Kia ora, I'm Claire Sherwood. Police are investigating a sudden, unexplained death in Sydenham yesterday. Emergency services were called to a Milton Street property at around 12:30 in the afternoon after a man was found there unresponsive. Detective Senior Sergeant Dan Overend says CPR was performed before emergency services arrived, but the man could not be revived. He says inquiries are underway on behalf of the coroner to establish the circumstances, and residents can expect an ongoing police presence while a scene examination is carried out. There is no known risk to the public. Also today, the Prime Minister says changes to the first home loan scheme could double the number of people using it. National wants to raise the income cap to $300,000 from $150,000 for couples and $95,000 for individuals. The cap hasn't changed since 2022. Chris Luxon told Mike Hosking the bigger hurdle for young people is getting a deposit together, not servicing the mortgage itself.
2: This is actually working with the banks essentially to de-risk it and to provide this mortgage lender insurance piece. It's actually a really small amount of money when we consider it. You know, maybe it's another $6 million maximum in admin costs.
1: Suggestions from across the political spectrum to strategically split the electoral and party votes. Te Pāti Māori is campaigning on winning the Māori seats while directing supporters to party vote Labour, which could create an overhang. Entrepreneur Nick Mowbray is meanwhile plugging a similar tactic to keep the current coalition in power by urging people to electorate vote National and party vote ACT or New Zealand First. ACT leader David Seymour told Ryan Bridge today people should vote for the best candidate.
3: Check that you're getting the best person for your electorate. I've said this to people hundreds of times over the years. Check in your electorate who is the best person who'd actually answer your phone call.
1: Well, for the first time since they emerged in the 1930s, both Labour and National are polling below 30%. The latest Taxpayers Union Courier poll shows National's fallen 2 points to sit at 29%, while Labour's dropped 1.9% to 25.9%. The Greens are up 3.8 points to 13.9%. ACT has increased 3.2 points to sit at 10.5, while New Zealand First is relatively steady on 8.4%. Te Pāti Māori's gained 0.5% to rest at 2%. An opportunity has come in at 4.5%, not quite enough to cross the threshold to Parliament. Five people are dead after an Amazon cargo plane overshot a runway at Miami Airport while attempting to land. At least five others are injured, with the local fire service saying vehicles were hit in its path. Footage shows the crashed Prime Air branded plane tilted downwards with damage to one wing and soot on the sides of its cabin. The Federal Aviation Administration says flights will be delayed for at least 6 hours out of Miami as runways are currently closed. And coffins made of mushroom could signal a shift towards a more planet-friendly tradition. The Netherlands-founded technology, known as the living cocoon, can now be taken up by people in this country wanting a more sustainable funeral option. More than 10,000 people from a dozen overseas countries have opted for the coffin that's grown from the fungi in only 7 days. Loop Biotech founder Bob Hendricks says the funeral industry can be very traditional.
4: We're cutting down a tree on the other side of the world, put all kinds of coatings and metal in, and then we think it's normal that we put it in the soil.
1: That's Newstalk ZB News with my food bag. One less thing to think about. Dinner is sorted.
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6: Scott McLaughlin ends the season on a high. Shoots it to the moon. McLaughlin wins at Laguna Seca.
5: That's his first victory in 2 years. He's explained the significance on Sky Sport.
7: My little girl hasn't seen me win yet, and she finally has. So, Dad's coming home with a trophy, baby.
5: Marcus Armstrong finished 7th. Sir Scott Dixon crossed in 17th in his final drive with Chip Ganassi Racing. That result ends a streak of 21 consecutive years where Dixon has triumphed at least once a season. Motorsport with CRCs, a Vapor Rust, a new brush on gel. To secondary school sport, and St Andrews College are the toast of boys' first 15 rugby after a maiden national title. They've triumphed over Tauranga Boys College 34-24 in the final at Palmerston North. The players were given a hero's welcome at

0: Christchurch Airport with a traditional piper, followed by a haka. Coach Willie Hines says the trajectory of their season turned following a humbling defeat to St. Bede's College.
1: It was sort of that penny drop moment of all the messaging we're giving them around preparing each day, turning up to training, turning up to the gym, meetings, whatever it is. And from there, they changed, you know, and you could really see it.
0: Elsewhere, St. Thomas's have finished runners-up to Auckland's Kelston Boys in the National Rugby League Championships. And a hat-trick of victories for squash player Paul Cole at the PSA Tour stop in London. He's won the decider against Frenchman Victor Kwan in straight games. The victory marks Cole's 34th career title. I'm Nick Bewley. That's Newstalk ZB News and Sport. To 10:05, John McDonald is next.
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3: 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Good morning, State Highway 1 Ashburton, further afield is closed between Racecourse Road and Mitcham Road. A detour is in place. That was after an earlier serious crash. Back down to the Garden City, moderate flows on Brougham Street from Barrington through to Antigua. 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
4: Cloudy with drizzle about this morning, but should clear this afternoon and the fine spells will increase. Southwesterly should turn northeasterly then as well. The high today, 11 degrees with a drop down to 1 degree overnight. Right now, it's still 7 degrees. That's Newstalk ZB News, Sport and Weather to 10:06.
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5: Morning. Do you remember quite a while ago we had the Canterbury Police District Commander, Tony Hill, in for a chat, and there was the opportunity for you to put questions to him, and there were all sorts of questions fielded, and it was anything and everything, kind of ask me whatever you want. Well, he's coming back. He's going to be here this time tomorrow, and he will be happy to take your questions. Any inquiries you've got about policing in Canterbury, tomorrow's your chance. Superintendent Tony Hill with us between 10 and 11 tomorrow morning on Newstalk ZB. It is 10:07. The supermarket conversation. The Greens have got this idea of forcing 120 supermarkets to sell their operations to the government and a couple of distribution centres, and having a government or a state-run, state-owned and state-run supermarket chain. So far, not a lot of love. The conversation so far has focused on the idea itself. We had some at least one passionate call in favour of it, but everyone else, like me, I think that it's an idea that would go nowhere. I want to change the focus a little bit now and put the question to you, because this is the problem that the Greens seem to think they're fixing, is making the grocery shop more affordable. And I want to find out whether you think we are actually being ripped off by the supermarkets. Are we being ripped off? Because I know when you go to the supermarket, it just seems that it's more and more expensive every week. But then the supermarkets will tell us that this is just the market they're operating in, and they're facing higher costs for products, and therefore they have to be passed on. It's how business operates. And sometimes this is where I'm at on it. I, like anyone else, I get very frustrated when it seems that each week I'm paying more and more for the groceries. So I'm no different to anyone else. But at the same time, I'm yet to be convinced that we are being actively ripped off. I'm yet to be convinced that the supermarkets are out there to screw us and to get every last dollar out of us, and that they don't give two hoots about us, because it's all about getting the next swimming pool and the next sports car and the next overseas holiday. And I think what happens is supermarket owners, they seem to be a sector within the business community that the people, some, there is a level of antagonism towards them that you don't see or hear of in other parts of the business community. I mean, you don't hear people say, do you, oh, bloody mechanics, or you don't hear people say, oh, the bookshop operators, you know, but supermarket owners, for some reason, they're the devil. And you can't trust a word they're saying, and everything's a ripoff. Everything is a charade. You know, they tell us they're here for the community, but really they're using us to fund their extravagant lifestyles. That's how some people seem to feel about supermarket owners and operators. When in actual fact, I think the reality is quite different. So if the Greens' idea of a state-owned supermarket chain is to do something or achieve something to stop us being ripped off by the supermarkets, is that a problem that actually exists? Or are the supermarkets just dealing with the marketplace and passing on the costs that they're incurring? This is the question we're drilling down into now. So we've talked about the Greens. Most people think it's a daft idea. But the question now is, do you think we are actually being ripped off by the supermarkets? Well, give me a call and tell me on 0800 801080.
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5: It is bang on 10:15. G'day, mate.
16: G'day, John. How are you going?
5: Yeah, I'm very well, thank you.
16: Yeah, good, mate. I just got one example of

0: think, where people might be getting ripped off in New Zealand. In Australia, the block of mainland cheese, the kilo, tasty cheese, is $12.50. Here, it's $20.89. And it's made here. Can't understand that one.
1: Yeah. Are you putting that on the blame on the supermarkets or not?
0: Well, I don't know who makes the prices in the supermarkets. I presume it's them. So, yeah, I'm pretty sure the supermarkets are to blame for that one. You can't export cheese at $12.50 over to Australia and then charge the local people $20.89 for the same block.
1: Yeah,
0: I know the exchange rate, but it's not that much.
1: I mean, Westgold butter, cheaper in the US than it is here. I mean, yeah.
0: Yeah, it's very weird. Very weird that they rip their own people off and sell it cheaper overseas. I know we've got to make money for exports, but surely the price is going to be similar here to people that buy it here.
1: So who's doing the ripping off, Mark?
0: I would say the supermarkets, whoever making the prices. I presume it's the supermarkets. I couldn't tell you. But.
1: Well, let's see if we hear from someone who's involved in the supermarket game. I mean, I'd be interested.
0: Well, maybe it's taxes. I'm not too sure, you know. Yeah, someone is.
1: Well, let's find out. Hey, thank you, Mark. Good example.
0: All right.
1: Okay. Question is, do you honestly believe that supermarkets are proactively going out and trying to rip us off? Is that your impression? Or do you think that's an unfair impression? Morning, Scott.
2: G'day, John. Yeah, that last caller, he sort of sold a wee bit of butter. I mean, how can we import American butter back to New Zealand, take it to the Synlait factory to be divided up into blocks, wrapped and sold at the Pack and Save or whatever supermarket is around New Zealand for less than what we can buy our own product that is actually made 50 k's down the road? I mean, come on. And the cheese, and the milk, et cetera, et cetera. But, like, I keep banging on. We grow 50 million... we can feed 50 million people in New Zealand from the produce and the meat that we provide or we grow. Why aren't we feeding our own country first and then sending the rest overseas? But, like, also when it comes to, like, supermarkets and pricing, I buy, as my buttery spread for my toast, et cetera, the Meadowlea buttery margarine butter mix, whatever you want to call it. Last week it was actually on special, but it was 50 cents more expensive last week than what it was the week before that was not special. I mean, come on, how does that work?
1: I don't know how that works.
2: So, I mean, like other products, so the likes of Sizzlers, sausages, or salami for your sandwiches, or pizzas, or, you know, putting on charcuterie board and stuff like that. Some weeks it's cheaper when it's not on special than what it is when it is on special. I mean, is it the fact that they are undercutting their own price and then shoving it on special or putting the price up so that they can have it on special? Or what's going on? But, like, I don't know. Like, for example, mince. So I go to the Horsell Butcher. Mince is $28 for 2 kilos of mince. It's $14 a kilo.
1: Yep.
2: And it's really good mince. It's, you know, it's proper butcher's mince. So it's got a bit of fat and it's got a nice flavour and, you know, once it's cooked, et cetera. But yet you go to the supermarket and the same mince or the same quality of mince is $25, $30 a kilo. So, I mean, how can the local butcher be half the cost of what the supermarket is and they're buying from the same source?
1: Yeah, well, you don't know that for sure, though, do you?
2: Well, they both buy from, I would assume, that the supermarket is buying from the local sale yards at the same time, you know, their buyers would go to the sale yard, the same as the butcher does. But, you know, so, and also from my farming background, like the guy I used to work for, we grew store lambs over the winter, excuse me, as an export lamb price per kilo per dead weight on the hook, he used to get $5 to $7 a kilo. That's dead weight. So how can the supermarket sell a leg of lamb or a shoulder chops or, you know, rib chops, whatever you want to call them, how can they be selling those chops at $20 for 6 chops, which is not even half a kilo, or $50 for a leg of lamb that's 1.5 to 2 kilo? I mean, come on, who's making a profit out of that? It's definitely not the farmer.
1: You see, you talk about the thing being 50 cents more expensive the week, or less expensive the week before it was on special. I mean, what we don't see when we're at the supermarket is what price the supermarket's paying to wholesale to get those products, are we?
2: But, yeah, no, we're not. But, you know, so it's like lettuces and cauliflower.

0: broccolis and stuff like that. It might cost the supermarket 50 cents or a dollar to buy a lettuce or a broccoli or a cauliflower or a cabbage or, you know, a kilo of carrots or whatever.
1: Yeah.
0: And then doubling or tripling or five times that price, putting it on the shelf and, you know, selling it to you and I, where you can go to Bunnings Minor 10, and this is talking about growing your own stuff at home, you can go to Bunnings Minor 10 or, you know, the different garden places and buy those plants, plant them in your garden if you've got the space, and grow them for less than a dollar.
1: Yeah, okay. But just, do you think, though, that actually what, we, what we're paying for at the supermarket is the convenience? And therefore, if that's what we are paying for, then why shouldn't we pay for it? Because, you know, the whole idea of going to one place and getting it all is most people would take that offer hands down, wouldn't they?
0: Well, yes, it can be convenient. But, like, so, as I say, I live central Christchurch, so I'm lucky enough. I've got Woolworths, I've got Countdown, I've got New World, I've got the Chunky Pumpkin, I've got Crazy Dave's, I've got the Mad Butcher, I've got Hawesville Butcher, I've got all these other...
1: Hey, hold on. All these, there's a lot of driving between all those places, mate.
0: No, it depends. Like,
1: Hawesville Butcher and back to Funky Pumpkin.
0: I'll start and I'll do a loop. And I don't go to all those places every week or whenever. But I'll go to Pack and Save. And if Pack and Save don't have the product, then I'm finding that more and more, whether it's Pack and Save or Woolworths or, you know, Progressive or Woolworths, they're getting, they're stocking less and less of the product that we used to buy on their shelves. So if they haven't got that product or that vegetable or that kilo of meat or whatever, I'll go to somewhere else. And, you know,
1: in the same,
0: it will be less.
1: In the same trip.
0: Yeah, so I'll go to the supermarket to start with and I'll buy my staples like my flour and, you know, butter and milk and stuff like that.
1: Yeah.
0: And if they haven't got the other products that I want, I'll move on and it might be to the butcher or it could be to the Funky Pumpkin because I've driven past their sign on the way to the supermarket.
1: Yeah.
0: And see that they've got broccoli for 50 cents rather than 95 or $1.50 or whatever. And I'll stop there. And if they haven't got everything that I require, or, you know, I'll go without for that week or that fortnight, whatever. But then I'll move on and I'll go down to maybe Fresh Meats Barrington or the Hawesville Butcher and I will get a kilo of mince or 2 kilos of mince and, you know, I'll buy some crumb sausages or sausages, whatever. And then, you know, once I've got what I think I need for my meals for the week, then I'll come home. But if, for example, like Pack and Save doesn't have the brand of coffee or the coffee that I like to drink, because I'm not into cheap coffee, unfortunately, anymore, but that's just my own preference.
1: Yeah.
0: I'll go to Woolworths and check out their product on their shelf, but unfortunately it's becoming rarer or harder and harder for me to find the brand of coffee that I drink.
1: What is it? What's the brand? What's the brand?
0: So, Robert Harris freeze-dried coffee.
1: Well, is that hard? I've got to fly, Scott, but you just reminded me, people saying last hour they couldn't remember what the shopping list is. Just get back in touch with us, because if you can't remember, we've got it on tape, so we can help you out. Thanks, mate. 10:23. What has occurred to me, though, just during the course of that conversation, is something that could genuinely help the situation the Greens are trying to resolve. Certainly not as expensive as $2.8 billion. I'll have to come to that next.
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1: So how can we fix it? If we are apparently being ripped off by the supermarkets, here's how you fix it. And this would not involve $2.8 billion of taxpayer money. Might have been tried somewhere else. Who knows? Just came to me before. But what would be wrong with having all the labelling in the supermarket showing not just the retail price, but also showing the wholesale price and showing what the supermarkets pay for each of those products. And then underneath it, showing what they're expecting you to pay for it. What do you reckon? Any value in that, you reckon? Hi, Stuart.
11: Hi, John. How are you?
1: I'm well, thank you.
11: With great interest in things you've been talking about this morning.
1: Thank you.
11: And if you look at New Zealand consumer, and we're all New Zealand consumers, essentially the problem in New Zealand, no matter what products you're buying or services, is a lack of competition. Where you have duopolies like the supermarkets, they have the whole network and chain tied up very nicely. There's documented evidence from years ago where they control the suppliers, lock them into fixed price supply contracts.
1: Yeah.
11: So it's a true situation. You talk to any top-end marketing individual, they'll all say the same thing. If you're big enough and you control the market in your locality, you also control the prices and the profit. So it's all very well the politicians standing up with their harebrained schemes, typical of election times, saying, oh, well, we'll have a Kiwi supermarket and all the rest of it. There is a very simple solution to the problem. It doesn't matter where you look at. You look at all the cost of living and the things that affect it. Food's the obvious one.
1: Mm.
11: Power to run your house, gas, fuel for your vehicles, insurances to insure your vehicles, your home, all those sorts of things. And there was one caller earlier on who talked about the price of butter and cheese in New Zealand compared to Australia.
1: Yeah.
11: Saying, well, how come this happened? Well, the biggest supplier is a dominant supplier in New Zealand, in fact, the world for that matter, is Fonterra.
1: Yep.
11: Fonterra supply all those dairy products to the supermarkets and the other outlets. They set the prices. I mean, it's a very profitable business, very minimal competition. In fact, it's so profitable, Fonterra sold to a French company who would now continue to take advantage of the New Zealand
1: You mean they sold the retail brands of these?
11: Yes.
1: Yeah.
11: I mean, I have family living in London. I've been to London numerous times, and I've been to the shops over there. I've been to Australia numerous times. I've seen shopping over there, and you see New Zealand products, whether it's dairy products, whether it's meat, lamb, etc. And it's cheaper in UK or it's cheaper in Australia than it is in New Zealand.
1: Mm.
11: But they've, of course, got a freight component in getting it there from New Zealand. Okay, New Zealand is a very efficient manufacturer and supplier of products, farm products especially. The thing is that with politicians, they're all just sort of looking around the real issue. The real issue is lack of competition. The main real problem is that with these dominant suppliers, they dominate the market. They dominate both the electricity is exactly the same. They dominate the actual supply and distribution and selling. So there is a very simple thing that government can do. not going to cost them much money, and that's simply to unleash the Commerce Commission on these companies.

0: The Commerce Commission have an amazing amount of power and authority. And they were set up with this power and authority to stop pricing cartels, to stop dominant companies ripping off the consumers in the market. So all the government has to do is say, okay, to the Commerce Commission, let's go and have a look at the supermarket system and supply system and report back.
1: Yeah, hold on, what about the old supermarket commissioner? Where's he gone?
0: Well, probably he's gone asleep.
1: I think he was asleep in the
0: start. It's not just the food chain, it's the whole system that the consumers need to run a household or whatever. It's the same with the oil companies. I mean, there was an example not very long ago where Z Energy, Australian-owned company, who bought out a lot of the networks in New Zealand, the oil company supply networks, they had a record profit in 4 months with the result of the Iran war.
1: Yeah.
0: Prices were being shot up. And they were doing very nicely, thank you very much. And the whole market's the same. So
1: don't you think
0: that the politicians don't sit in your backside and come up with these harebrained schemes, unleash the Commerce Commission on these organisations. And those organisations, the CEOs, chief executive officers, all the rest of them, they'll be sort of shaking in their boots with the thought of the Commerce Commission going to come and pay them a visit.
1: Oh, do you reckon? Really?
0: I know about it because I used to work for a dominant supplier company in New Zealand. Well, they're a worldwide company, actually.
1: Mm.
0: They, for the products they supplied and sold, they controlled the market. And as they controlled the market, they controlled the prices and the profit. And they did very nicely, thank you very much. They were bought out by a couple of other global suppliers in the same game. One was a German company. The last one was an American company. Essentially, they become the world's biggest supplier of the products. Now, I was involved in the sales for 32 and a half years. They were that concerned. This was the CEOs and the head management structure of the companies. They were that concerned that the Commerce Commission may take a close look at them. And so they put a lot of training into the salespeople to make sure they didn't operate in a cartel, anti-competitive behaviour.
1: Mm.
0: Now, I know that if the Commerce Commission were let loose on the supermarket systems, the fuel supply companies, the electricity, you name it, right through the whole system. I mean, they have amazing powers. They have the powers to walk into any company, look completely through their books, computer systems, the whole lot, and get a complete picture of the supply chain, the profits, the margins, and the distribution all the way through.
1: So do you think, because it would seem to me, I've got to move on, before we do, it would seem to me that what I mentioned earlier is something the Commerce Commission could enforce. Do you think if people were aware of what wholesale prices the supermarkets were paying compared to the retail prices, if they were required on the signs on the shelves to say wholesale price this, retail price that, do you think that would...
0: But that would just be a government enforced thing, which would be big and cumbersome. Why go to all that effort when you've got an organisation and the government that can do the work for you? All we need is a competitive marketplace. That's all we need.
1: Yeah, I know, but achieving that is proving to be nigh on, looking like impossible. Stuart, great call. Appreciate it. Thanks for being in touch. 26 to 11. See, what's the issue? Is it a lack of competition or a lack of transparency? Think about that for a couple of minutes. Headlines next.

0: Is it a lack of competition or a lack of transparency? Think about that for a couple of minutes. Headlines next.
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9: A high today in Christchurch of 11 degrees. An increased police presence around Sydenham as officers investigate a sudden unexplained death at a property on Milton Street yesterday. One person killed and two others seriously injured after a two-car crash on State Highway 1 north of Ashburton. Five people are dead after an Amazon cargo plane overshot the runway at Miami Airport. New Zealand First Leader Winston Peters claims there could be big savings from shutting non-citizens out of superannuation. And Chloe Smallbrook says begging hasn't worked to get a new supermarket player into the country as the Greens vow to pursue new publicly owned chain. Why Christchurch should sell 1NZ Stadium as an international concert hub. Read the column nzherald.co.nz. Christchurch's weather today cloudy with patchy drizzle clearing this afternoon. Fine spells will increase. Southwesterlies turning northeasterly. The high today 11 degrees. It's 8 degrees right now. Now back to John McDonald.
0: Thank you, Claire. Remember this time tomorrow. All right, we'll have the Canterbury Police Superintendent with us, Canterbury Commander Tony Hill, with us between 10 and 11. So if you've got any questions regarding policing in Canterbury, this time tomorrow, opportunity to put it to the local head honcho. Right now, though, we're talking about supermarkets and whether we, if the Greens are so concerned about it, what's the problem they're trying to fix? And do you honestly believe that we are actually being ripped off by the supermarket operators? 0800 80 1080 is my number. Lawrence, hi.
10: Hi, mate. How are you?
0: Good morning. Very good. Yeah, thank you. I'm very well.
10: Yeah. So, I honestly do. And I'll tell you why.
0: Yeah.
10: Now, I'm going to go fit a thingy here. Right. So, you're in the Countdown supermarket. I'm in Countdown supermarket, and I go, I could do with some mints, right? So I'm looking at the minces and going, okay, so they've got Angus mints there. Right, question is, how do I know that that is Angus mints? And this is the question.
0: All right.
10: Because there actually are no actual standards in New Zealand for Angus mints. They've got the Angus Pure thing that they do, but you don't

0: No, that is either 100% Angus. It's staying with steaks. You could just label it Angus. There is no formal labelling on it.
1: The only mince I see is, they call it, what, premium mince, and the other one is just normal mince, isn't it?
0: Yeah, but they do have Angus mints. Prime. I've seen Angus mints, and also seen the Angus beef burgers that they come across, that you can come across.
1: Yeah.
0: But a lot of them that they do sell, aren't like, even in restaurants. I've seen it happen in restaurants, go, Angus beef burger, or on the menu, it's an Angus beef burger. But you actually can't tell. Once it's been minced up and it's been cooked, you cannot tell whether that steak that you've eaten in a restaurant or anything else is an Angus.
1: Yeah, but hold on. You might as well say you can't believe anything you buy at any of the labelling on the stuff you buy at the supermarket.
0: Exactly, you can't, no. This is it, because they mess around with
1: everything. Is it? Or are you making up a problem?
0: No, honestly. We take the supermarkets as what they say as truth. And I actually don't think it is. I mean, but you can say I'm a bit of conspiracy theory there, but delving a bit deeper into it, I'm finding that this is actually, you know, it's a bit weird, because sometimes I get normal mints and it tastes just as good as some mints I had that was apparently Angus sometimes.
1: Well, hold on, Yeah, I'm curious on this one. Why is it that you want Angus-specific mints?
0: Well, I don't. It's just that it's being pushed so much. What makes me suspicious is that we're paying a premium for this Angus, right? But what's making me suspicious is it's been overdone. It's been overcooked. Everyone is saying, oh, it's Angus. Oh, it's Angus. Oh, it's Angus. And I'm thinking, yeah, but how do you know? How do you really know it's Angus?
1: This is weird, because I've never had conversations about Angus mints before.
0: Yeah, well, this is it. I mean, we've got Herefords, but you never see a Hereford beef burger from Hereford cows.
1: What about your Wagyu beef? Do you believe that?
0: Exactly. This is the same Wagyu beef. Exactly the same. They could make beef burgers from Wagyu beef. But how do you really know, though? How do you really know? Once it's cooked, unless you've done a genetic test on it, you really cannot tell. And this is it, and I think... I think that they're mislabeling a lot of stuff. Let's just put it that... Let me put the cat amongst the pigeons. I am going to say that a lot of supermarkets, especially the main ones, sometimes they are mislabeling. Because I've had various... So when I've been cooking, I've had various results, even though my cooking standards are really high. But I seem to get sometimes a bit strange results with the beef burgers and the mints and stuff that I think is Angus or whatever or Hereford. Yeah.
1: What sort of weird result?
0: Well, it's just the cooking and textures and the amount of fat sometimes. And, you know, it's just the taste. And you go, actually, that doesn't seem like... quite like it should have done.
1: Have you ever taken it up at the supermarket?
0: No, because I know they just say, well, that's our labelling system, and you know they try and blag it. They do just
1: you're well and truly of the opinion that they're ripping us off.
0: Oh yeah, definitely. And if they're doing it with the beef, they're doing it with everything else, because there's no regulation, John. There's no regulation over it. We've got an Angus Pure label, which even some of the meat labelling schemes in New Zealand, they only require an animal to have a certain percentage of Angus.
1: Yeah. Man, you're really fixated on this Angus thing, eh?
0: Yeah, to label it 100% Angus. Because they're overcooking it, John. They're overcooking it. They keep going on about Angus this, Angus that, Angus the other.
1: Who goes on? Where?
0: Oh, everywhere. It's in restaurants, it's in bloody, you know, it's got to be Angus. Even like the burger joints and, oh, this one's an Angus, It's actually, it's so, you know, there's so

0: much Angus meat around. I'm getting think, God, we must have a lot of Angus beef in New Zealand, because
1: well, you need it. This is what you need it, by the sound of it. Must be mince night all every night at your place.
0: I know, this is it. It's just ridiculous.
1: Wow.
0: I'm going to put a cat amongst the pigeons. I'm going to call them out.
1: Okay.
0: I'm going to call out the supermarkets and say, you are ripping us off. That Angus beef that you are selling is not sometimes Angus beef.
1: All right, got that off your chest?
0: Yeah.
1: Thank you, mate. See ya.
0: All right, no worries.
1: Bye now. Thing is, most items at the supermarket, apart from your Angus mince, of course, arrives at the supermarket packed with labelling on it. So you can't say, oh, the supermarket, you know, they're not really rolled oats in that bag. It's been, they've been tinkered with. And the supermarket's not telling the truth. It's real, real conspiracy theory, eh? See, it's people like Lawrence who give supermarkets a bad name. It's called to 12. 11.
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3: Canterbury Mornings.
1: 11 to 11. Hi, Faye.
8: Yeah, hi John. You're still a bit

0: grey out here, though.
1: Still a bit grey, yeah, I know. It's, it is a bit grey, isn't it? Yeah.
0: Yeah. Listen, a couple of things. I'm within walking distance of my local dairy.
1: Yep.
0: And I've also got a little dog, so it gives me an excuse to get out with her. And I go there and I get my 2 litres of milk for $4.
1: 2 litres of milk for $4. That's pretty good.
0: Yeah. That's the cow to gate one.
1: Yeah. That's good.
0: So, yeah, well, when you look at what the supermarket charges, most of them are what, over $4.50, $4.70?
1: Certainly under $5 for a 2 litre at the supermarket. Yep.
0: Yeah, yeah. Now, the other question is, and there's quite a few people that have actually mentioned it, my sister being one who used to be on a dairy farm down south, she said all the milk's the same, so, well, that's going by her, and it's all sent to, picked up by probably Fonterra, and there might be another group that does it, and you get all your different labels coming in at different prices.
1: It's a bit like, do you know what? It's a bit like fish and chip shops, and you pay different prices for a scoop of chips when in actual fact the spud is pretty much the same.
0: Exactly, yes.
1: Yeah.
0: And butter's the same as well. And I always thought, well, butter's butter. Well, how can there be any difference in butter when you get salted and unsalted?
1: I look at the brands at the supermarket and think, what makes something a higher price than the other pound of butter? It's weird, eh?
0: Yeah, very. So are we being ripped off in that respect?
1: Well, not if you buy the expensive stuff.
0: Well, who buys the expensive stuff anyway?
1: Oh, some flesh hairies, and I don't know why you would for something like butter.
0: Exactly.
1: All right, thanks, Faye.
0: Yeah. Okay, cheers. Right,
1: see you. Bye now. Bye. Just on Faye's dairy there. I wonder if they're the ones who people who actually go to the supermarket and you get dairy owners who do that, eh? They go and load up the trolley with milk, and then they go and sell it down the dairy. So talk about a long-winded way of not even going to the wholesaler. It happens out there. It happens. 9 to 11.
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4: It is 6 to 11. G'day, Warwick.
5: Good morning, John. How are you?
4: I'm very well, thank you.
5: I'll try and be realistic here. The government aren't going to sign off on this. I think this is just close Warbrick politicking, trying to get herself in front of the public for an election that's coming up. The government drag enormous amounts of tax out of the supermarkets, and they employ thousands of New Zealanders. So the government aren't going to jump in or step in on anyone's toes to disrupt that.
4: I mean, forcing a business to sell to the government, weird.
5: Exactly. It's a private venture, and it's always been a private venture. If we could do with the competition, but we have to get a large brand from Australia, from the States, Canada, somewhere else that's got a large food chain that wants to invest in the New Zealand market, they would have to come here.
4: The government
5: may help them, but...
4: Yeah, but no one does want to invest here, you know? I mean, Aldi, for example, that people talk about, they've been registered with the New Zealand Companies Office since 2000, but they've done nothing further than that.
5: Yeah, I think it's just too difficult, and the market's not big enough for them. And
4: that's it, yeah, I think we just have to realise.
5: I think Chloe's just trying to generate some publicity, because the government aren't going to buy into it. They're just not going to.
4: Well, she's done that. She got the publicity. Thanks, Warwick.
5: Yeah. Thanks,
4: right.
5: John.
4: Thank you. Have a good day. G'day, Cliff. Hi, Cliff.
6: Yeah, good morning, John. Hi. Yeah, look, I just can't believe that the Greens are pushing another government communist-style supermarket. Look, Costco came into New Zealand. They've got one supermarket in Auckland. And that's as far as they've gone. As grocery trade has gone over the years, they started off with smaller stores, got to bigger stores, became New Worlds, became Pack and Save. Now, small towns, as they've grown, have been able to get a bigger supermarket, which has given them more competition. It's given them a better price. If to somebody to come into the market, they're only going to look at the big, just like Costco have. They're only going to look at the big city where they can put something in. If they can find good enough land with plenty of parking, that they can do it. They're not going to go around the country. So if the only winner could be major centres, there'll be nothing else. And this idea of this chat running up about this Angus beef, well, Woolworths get all their meat done in one place. It's all pre-packed. They don't butcher anymore in the supermarkets. They don't cut down beef bodies. So everything is done in one place. Now, if the Ministry of Ag and Fish, or whatever they call primary industries now, go in there and they check. If they saw that Angus beef wasn't Angus beef, it was just steak mince that was going in, they would be all over them. And they don't want that sort of reputation.
4: No,
6: so,
4: exactly. Yeah, I think Lawrence is really big on the old Angus beef. Hey, Cliff, I've got to fly. Great to hear from you. Got a question for you. If you were charged with a criminal offence, how would you feel about your name being made public even before you had a chance to prove your innocence? We'll get to that after 11, after news, sport, weather and traffic.
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9: It's 11 o'clock and 8 degrees in Christchurch. Kia ora, I'm Claire Sherwood. Investigators are at the scene of a sudden unexplained death in the suburb of Sydenham. Emergency services were called to a property on Milton Street at around 12:30 yesterday afternoon after a man was found unresponsive. Detective Senior Sergeant Dan Overend says CPR was performed before emergency services arrived, but the man could not be revived. He says inquiries are underway on behalf of the coroner to establish the circumstances, and residents are being told to expect an ongoing police presence. There is no risk to the public. A neighbour says three men aged between their 20s and an elderly age lived at the property. One person's died, two others seriously injured after a two-car crash on State Highway 1 north of Ashburton today. Emergency services were called to the intersection with Golflinks Drive at around 5 a.m. Two people were taken to Christchurch Hospital, one by rescue helicopter. The highway has just reopened in the last few minutes, though motorists are still asked to drive with care. The mother of a boy who vanished with his stepfather more than 11 years ago remains convinced he's alive, despite a coroner ruling otherwise. John and Mike Beckenridge were last seen in the Catlins in 2015, their car found in rough seas below an 88-metre cliff, though their bodies have never been found. Coroner Marcus Elliott concluded it was likely a murder-suicide. In a documentary on TVNZ, Detective Sergeant Dave Kennelly says the vehicle took 6 weeks to recover, meaning potential forensic evidence was lost.
10: The examination of the vehicle took us no closer to establishing whether or not people were in the vehicle at the time of the crash.
9: New Zealand First Leader Winston Peters claims there could be big savings from shutting non-citizens out of superannuation. His party wants citizenship to become a requirement for super, stopping those on a resident visa receiving it from 2029. It claims under the current settings there's more than 42,000 non-citizen superannuates. Peters says it's costing about $1 billion a year, which could be saved.
11: If everybody signs up, no, there won't be any savings. But if people don't sign up, there'll be a considerable saving within that $1 billion.
9: An independent review's identified several recurring safety issues with school transport for disabled students. The Ministry of Education commissioned the review of the Specialised School Transport Assistance Scheme following concerns about new contracts. It found the service generally works well, but flagged problems with communication, supervision, driver capability and wheelchair safety. It recommends better safety planning, a review of driver training and closer monitoring. The Ministry accepts the findings and has made safe travel plans mandatory for all students using the service. And Christchurch's new stadium could soon be hosting some very different sporting spectacles. Venues Ototahi is in active talks about events including tennis, boxing, basketball and ice hockey, with even UFC and esports on the radar. Chief Executive Caroline Harvey-Tia says the stadium's roof give it the ability to operate like a large arena. But she says fitting in the different sport options is a scheduling game, particularly during rugby season.
12: But when you've got a little bit more room to manoeuvre,

0: So in the summer months, there's more light. All of those things affect kind of the turf health and the ability to remedy any kind of damage.
1: That's News Talk ZB News. With my food bag, one less thing to think about, dinner's sorted.
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3: To News Talk ZB Sport, a long-awaited IndyCar victory lap for Scott McLaughlin. He's won the season-ending race at Monterey, his first triumph in 2 years. McLaughlin started from pole position and held off challenges from Kyle Kirkwood and Alexander Rossi. He'll enter the off-season with renewed confidence as a result.
4: That's what it's going to take to win a championship. What a great warm-up we had. So, yeah, bring on 2027.
3: Alex Palou had already secured the overall championship. Scott Dixon crossed in 17th in what was his final drive with Chip Ganassi Racing, who he has been with since 2003. Motorsport with CRC's Evapo Rust, a new brush on gel. The first quarterfinalists have been found at the US Tennis Open. Carlos Alcaraz, Francis Tiafoe and Alex Mickelson have advanced in the men's draw. Aryna Sabalenka and Linda Noskova are through in the women's. Noskova says squandering two match points in her second set made for a struggle.
5: I had to restart. I had to refocus, kind of put it behind me, which was not easy at all, especially since Marta started very well in the third.
3: Tennis coverage with Eye Institute's Discover a World Free of Glasses and Contacts. And New Zealand have conceded a stoppage time penalty to lose 2-1 to Japan in their opening football match, the Under-20 Women's World Cup in Poland. Lily Brazendale scored the country's goal after 59 minutes, combining with one of her Phoenix teammates.
6: Here comes Pia Vlach. It's 2v1, and she's headed right towards the goal. And she crosses in the middle, and there's a shot and a goal! New Zealand with the equaliser!
3: New Zealand next face Italy on Thursday morning. I'm Nick Bewley, that's Newstalk ZB News and Sport to 11:05. John McDonald is next.
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7: 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Now we'll start off along Brougham Street. You've got some light to moderate delays both ways between Barrington and Waltham. Ferry Road gets busy as you approach Ensor's. Papua Nui, slight delays northbound Rugby through to Heaton. Then slight delays again along Main North from Harewood Road, that's heading northbound. Listen to all your favourite radio stations for free. 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I'm Joe Wickens for Time Saver Traffic.
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1: Cloudy with patchy drizzle about, should clear this afternoon and the fine spells will increase. Southwesterly is also due to turn northeasterly for the afternoon as well. The high today, 11 degrees. The overnight low should be 1. Right now in the city, it's still 8 degrees. That's News Talk ZB News, Sport and Weather to 11:05.
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8: Morning. So good to have you with us. Bit of a murky old day, but anyway, what do we say? Just the weather. So we won't get too bogged down in that. I've got a question for you. If you were charged with a criminal offence, all right, so you did something and cops got you and you were charged, how would you feel about your name being made public even before you had a chance to prove your innocence? If you're like me, you would hate it. And it happens to a lot of people. They're charged with a crime. Name's in the news. If that was me, I would hate it. And chances are, if that was you, you'd hate it as well. Which is why I'm liking this idea being thrown around today by a few legal experts who are basically saying that they think it could be a good thing if people's names were suppressed until they're innocence had been determined or otherwise, or until it had been found that there wasn't enough evidence. So therefore the only time their name would be released publicly would be if they were found guilty. And I'm agreeing with these guys. I think there'd be a lot of merit in that, because what always happens, is someone's accused of a crime. And, it's big news when they're accused.

But, you know, there's a whole lot of cases and a whole lot of charges that get all of the attention, all the coverage when someone's accused of it. But then if they're found not guilty, it gets a very small mention, much smaller mention. But that doesn't take away the fact that the stigma of having been accused of a crime, it sticks with them forever. And the reason that the stigma sticks with people forever is that a lot of the time, their names are released right from the get-go. We all know who they are. Remembering, too, that even when someone's found not guilty of a crime, doesn't mean they didn't do it. It's just that their guilt hasn't been sufficiently proven. So, but, you know, that's what the system is. And so working with the system, I think it is very unfair how people's names get dragged through the mud, even if they're innocent or even if their guilt can't be proven. Now, here's a few numbers for you. Justice Ministry figures show that around a quarter of everybody who's charged or accused of a crime, around a quarter of them aren't convicted. In fact, I'm looking at some numbers now which would suggest that it's even more of a proportion. So last year, 50,542 people pleaded guilty or were found guilty of crimes. All right. 15,719 people who had been charged weren't convicted because they were found not guilty, because the charges were withdrawn or dismissed, because they were discharged without conviction or diversion or, in extreme cases, were deemed insane. Now, for most of these people, I'm willing to bet, for most of them, their cases could have been or were reported in the news with these allegations against them, even though they were found not guilty, even though it turns out that they weren't convicted, their name is still tarnished by the fact that they were accused of something. And one of these people commenting today is Canterbury University Law Professor Ursula Chia, who I'm sure she won't mind me saying, she's been around. She knows a thing or two about the law. And she's saying today that automatic suppression for everyone accused of crimes would be, quote, nice and clean and consistent. And she thinks it would be worth a try. I can't see any downsides. I know sometimes when people do get suppression, when they're accused of something, there is speculation, excuse me, about to sneeze, there is speculation as to who it might be. And I was reading about some earlier cases, politicians, for example, in the 70s have been accused of things and everyone jumping up saying, not me, not me, just in case you think it's me, it's not me. But Ursula Chia says that the ideas of the idea of transparency in the justice system sometimes gets a bit overplayed. And Ursula Chia, she's like me, and I'm picking like you as well. She says if she was charged with something, particularly something that she didn't do, she wouldn't want her name published. Because assuming that down the track she would be found not guilty, then that stigma would remain. She says, quote, it's only when it happens to you that you realise the court of public opinion is extremely punitive and harsh and shaming and poisonous with social media. So I'm with Ursula Chia. Criminal Bar Association President Annabel Criswell, I'm with her too. She says, once people are charged for a crime and named, they can be hounded and abused with their families also suffering. I'm going to quote Annabel Criswell as well. She says, quote, but people do get wrongly charged. We know that. And then their lives are ruined anyway because you're just never going to get past the fact it's been reported. And I completely agree. I'm not quite sure why this hasn't been brought up before now. Possibly has. But I think this needs, certainly needs amplification. I'm right behind these guys. But where do you stand on this? Do you think a person accused of a crime should have their name suppressed until they've been found guilty?

0: And if they're not found guilty, they should have their name permanently suppressed. Because I think we are doing people a real disservice thinking that we are running a transparent justice system, when at the same time we're willing to sully people's names and sully their reputations because we release their name as soon as they've been charged. Where do you stand on this? 0800 8010 80 is my number.
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9: 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Don't underestimate what's happened in Germany.
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10: 11:17, do you reckon everyone who was accused, or anyone and everyone who was accused of a crime, their name should be suppressed until it has been determined whether they are guilty or not? I do. A couple of legal experts are saying today that they do. What do you think, though? 0800 80 1080 is our number. Hi, Sue.
11: Hello, John. Thanks. Yes, I'm with you on this. I think it beggars belief, absolutely beggars belief, that the justice system there to actually mete out justice actually still entertains this very archaic, very unfair, very unjust practice. It's, you know, we live in a modern age of human rights and privacy and guilty until proven...
10: innocent until proven guilty.
11: And yet, you know, these people are made to suffer at the hands of the state, and their reputation must suffer. I think it's terrible.
10: The thing is, too, is that people talk about it being a just system, but there are people who still manage to get their names suppressed, and others who don't when they're accused of crimes, and that's unjust in itself.
11: Yes, it is. So, to level the field, it should be name suppression until a guilty verdict is reached.
10: Do you think societies would be prepared to go with that? Or do you think that there's still a fascination out there or a desire to name and shame, even if someone is not deserving of being named and shamed?
11: Well, I'm a special chair on this, because until it happens to you, it's the same with people objecting to, you know, trying to get out of jury service. And if anybody says that to me, I say, wait until it's your son or daughter on the stand, and you'll want decent people on the jury. It's exactly the same, and I think Ursula Chair has made a very good point. It's we need to think about it from in some ways from a personal perspective.
10: The thing is, too, is the difficulties you get when someone's name is suppressed is it can throw suspicions on people who aren't even involved, can't it? Because, I mean, I suppose if you had blanket suppression, you wouldn't even say let anything out in terms of what their identity might be. Because you know how you see things saying, oh, a prominent entertainer or a prominent sports person or something. I mean, if you had just a blanket suppression right from the get-go, then nothing would be could be released. And therefore, I think you get around that thing of casting suspicions on people that aren't involved.
11: Yes, and I guess, yes, that's right. And I guess it's, what's the greater injustice? People will always assume things and gossip and that sort of thing. But what's the greater injustice? Somebody who's innocent, their name bandied about the community and the country, or when they haven't committed some particularly, you know, really awful crime, or other people getting sort of the finger pointed at them. I think it's the first thing that is the greater injustice.
10: Yeah. Can I just test it before I move on? So what about someone who is accused of a crime and they actually have committed the crime, but the case against them hasn't been strong enough and they've been found not guilty? Would you want someone, and I'm thinking of someone who might be accused of a pretty horrific crime, would you want to know that someone had at the very least been accused of that kind of thing?
11: No, I think it's got to apply across the board, because at the end of the day, it's the state's role to actually find that guilty, ensure that guilty verdict is given and sticks. It's not the state to do it. Now the state's got all the money and expertise at their disposal, so they should be able to do that if they've got a good case. If they haven't, then I think we have to stand by that principle of innocent until proven guilty, beyond all reasonable doubt. I mean, if you're going to imprison somebody for years, surely we need to actually make sure we got it right.
10: And even if it was someone accused of a sex crime, for example, and there was not sufficient evidence to convict them, even if they had actually, you know, committed this crime, you would still support them having ongoing permanent name suppression?
11: Well, I don't think I'm in a position to say that they committed that crime, because they go before a jury of their peers or before a judge.
10: Yeah.
11: And all the evidence is there, and the people on the jury or the judge actually weigh up that evidence. But it's not up to me to second guess what that verdict, you know, should have been. I just trust and hope the law actually gets it right. It doesn't get it right all the time.
10: No.
11: And that's where we need to have a system like they do in the UK, where there's quite serious doubt that there is an organisation or whatever that reviews those, I suppose you like Scott Watson, you know, the cases that do raise doubt about the integrity of the prosecution and that sort of thing, the integrity of the police and all witnesses. So I think that needs to happen here. I don't think it does yet. But no, it's not my place. I wasn't in the courtroom. I didn't hear all the evidence.
10: Yeah, but for you, the overriding thing is protecting people who at some point are going to be found not guilty, and making sure that they don't carry that stigma with them unnecessarily forever.
11: Yeah, because it's virtually a premature label of guilt, isn't it?
10: Well, it is. Yeah, it is. Yeah, and it goes right

0: against innocent until proven guilty. It's basically guilty until you prove innocence in the eyes of the public.
1: Yes, and that's such an injustice.
0: It is. Hey, thanks, Sue. Nice to talk to you.
1: Thank you.
0: Okay. Cheers. See you. Bye now. It's 11:24. Interesting idea, eh? And I think these legal experts are onto something here. I think it's crazy that we identify people only on the basis of them being accused of committing a crime. They should only be identified when they've been found guilty. They should have their name suppressed until they reach that point. And if they're found not guilty, their name is suppressed forever. I would support that. What about you?
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5: 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That doesn't make it true. Neither does the comment section agreeing with it. This election, there'll be plenty of information about how to enrol and vote during the rounds, some accurate, some not. 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
0: Hi, Jeremy. You say you agree totally with name suppression. This is the notion of anyone accused of a crime which having charges laid against them, their name is suppressed until it's determined whether they are guilty or not. Jeremy, you say you agree totally with it. You say many sexual accusations are false. Well, some are, Jeremy. You say the law allows for the man's name to be published while the woman has name suppression. Well, that's for very good reason, Jeremy. And, of course, some victims of those types of crimes decide to forego or waiver their name suppression so that they can speak publicly about it. And also with the, I think it tends to be with the intention of not having the name of the offender suppressed, because often that's one of the reasons given for name suppression is that it would lead to identification of the victim. But I hear what you're saying, Jeremy. The other point too with this is that quite often, and I know from having worked as a journalist for a number of years and covered a lot of court cases, is that often reporters only have or news organisations only have the time and resourcing to send a reporter along to, say, the start of a trial, and that is covered, and the person, unless there is name suppression applied right from the get-go, the person on trial, their name is published, and it's in the news, But then the news organisations find that, oh, actually, this is

0: not as interesting as we first thought, or there's another case we need to cover, or there's just, you know, a whole lot of reasons why. And sometimes the conclusion is not necessarily reported, but certainly not reported to the extent that it is early in a case. And so therefore you can have people still thinking that so-and-so was accused of such and such without having any idea what the conclusion of that was. And because their name is not suppressed from the start, that stigma is with them forever, even if they're innocent, even if they're found not guilty. And I think that is so wrong, and I'm with these legal people today who are saying, actually, it would be worth trying having blanket suppression for everyone charged with a crime and their names only released if they're found guilty. I think it would makes a lot of sense to me. It's 11:29. Headlines next.
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6: A high today in Christchurch of 11 degrees. Forensic police at the scene of a sudden unexplained death in the suburb of Sydenham. Neighbours say three men lived at the property between an old weatherboard house and multiple sleepouts. State Highway 1's reopened north of Ashburton after a two-car crash left one dead and two seriously injured. Five people have been killed after an Amazon cargo plane overshot the runway and crashed at Miami Airport. Christchurch's new stadium may soon be hosting a bunch of new sporting spectacles. Venues Ōtautahi's in active talks about events including tennis, boxing, basketball, ice hockey and even UFC and esports are on the radar. We had to clear a Civil Aviation Authority chief on wiping out 172 case backlog. Read that story today, nzherald.co.nz. Christchurch is weather cloudy with patchy drizzle about clearing this afternoon with fine spells set to increase. Southwesterlies turning northeasterly. The high today, 11 degrees. It's 8 degrees right now. Now back to John McDonald.
7: Thank you, Claire. 27 to midday. News Talk ZB, Canterbury Mornings. Hi, Graham.
8: Good morning. It's been tried before. In 1975,
7: yep.
8: The then Labor government introduced a bill to grant automatic name suppression, and one of the biggest opposers of it was the New Zealand Law Society.
7: Were they? What was on what basis? Can you recall?

0: They argued that it created secret trials and stopped the press from reporting fairly on justice. The public were against it and the press were against it as well.
1: Yeah, I can understand I can understand the public being against it because people seem to think that name suppression, you know, it's evil and that we should know everything. But I think it's so wrong that people are, well, they're effectively thrown under the bus, aren't they, some people?
0: The mud sticks.
1: Yeah.
0: I saw the other day that, was it Chris Poulin, the cricketer?
1: Yes, I saw that, yep.
0: Been to England. He was found not guilty.
1: Yes.
0: By the court, and but he probably will never play professional cricket again. So, 72 to 75 government tried it.
1: He's been dropped by the county team, eh? Is that right?
0: Yeah.
1: Yeah.
0: Yeah.
1: Yeah. On the basis of, well, reputation. Yeah.
0: Yeah.
1: Yeah.
0: Yeah.
1: All right. Thanks, Ray.
0: Cheers. Bye-bye.
1: William, been tried. Yeah. I reckon it's worth another go. We'll find out as we work through it where public sentiment would lie. But I suspect that 2026 was slightly more, we're more enlightened than the 70s, and also major difference is in the 70s we didn't have social media, did we? And as soon as someone's name is released, if they're facing charges, then it can be, you know, all over the shop on social media. I suppose the other thing is that if someone's name is suppressed, sometimes social media doesn't give a damn about that either. Morning, Andrew.
2: Yeah, g'day, John. How are you?
1: Yeah, I'm well, thanks. Very good.
2: Just on the name suppression, so you'd have to think that the reverse to what's happening today would have to apply, so that if it was a blanket suppression for all, you could apply to the courts to have that suppression lifted?
1: Well, not if it was law that your name is automatically suppressed.
2: No, but at the moment your name isn't automatically suppressed, and to have it done you have to apply
1: for
2: suppression.
1: Yep, that's right.
2: So would the opposite still work, so that if everyone was suppressed, if for whatever reason the prosecution wanted that suppression lifted for safety of the public or whatever reason they gave, because the reasons for lifting it or applying it at the moment seem wide and varied, then I think that's dangerous, that the public or potential jurors would then think to themselves, why? Why did the judge allow this name to be let out there? They must be guilty.
1: Oh, yeah, I would say that there'd be, and I don't know if law, I mean, I'm not a law expert, but I would, if I was writing the legislation, I would say under no circumstances should this suppression be done away with.
2: So I just think that's a really dangerous road for the legal system to take. I wonder, like, it seems that because the suppression law at the moment is poorly applied, so given far too often, we want to change it. So isn't it better to, I guess, reduce the times that it is applied rather than change the entire thing?
1: See, when what process?
2: You've been charged, you've reached a threshold, haven't you, in terms of the police and the prosecution? Oh, they don't. If I do not live in a country where they just charge people willy-nilly. I'm sorry. Yes, they get it wrong sometimes, or in court they cannot prove what they are 100% sure of. But if you've been charged, you've reached a certain threshold, surely.
1: Oh, that's dodgy territory. Can I just ask why you said that it's suppression is applied too much? What do you base that on?
2: So what I mean is that your average punter doesn't seem to be able to get their name suppressed. So if I get arrested for whatever tomorrow, I probably don't have the ways or means to have my name suppressed, because it comes with a cost. You've, you know, got to tick up that legal bill, and most people just simply can't afford it.
1: Yeah.
2: So, you know, we always whinge and moan about sports stars or celebrities or, you know, names out in the public who get suppression because they've, you know, their lawyers have argued that it's going to damage their reputation, i.e. Chris Kugler and all of those sorts of things.
1: Yeah.
2: Well, so what? You know, that you do the crime, you do the time, and with that comes

0: your name out there. Yes, I get that there are people out there that have had their name put in the public, and I'll go back to Chris Kuzulain, who's been found not guilty, whose reputation is still tarnished.
1: Yeah, yeah.
0: And that's the issue we're trying to address.
1: That's right, that's right. But the point,
0: you're never going to do it.
1: But the point you said there, do the crime, do the time. Well, if someone is found not guilty, it doesn't mean they haven't done it. They just haven't been, it hasn't been proven beyond reasonable doubt that they did do it. So therefore,
0: do you want those people to be hidden forever?
1: Well, I think that in the fact that so many people get exposed so early on, this is where I think it would be worth a try.
0: But do you think it is actually achievable? So if you go to the worst case scenario that's happened in my lifetime, the mosque shootings,
1: yep,
0: that name's going to be out there. I don't care what suppression orders you've got in place. We would have known who that person was within, I don't know, a week, regardless of suppression orders.
1: Well, it was like the Grace Mullane case too, wasn't it?
0: 100%. So you're trying to stop something that can't be stopped.
1: So this is where
0: you're bringing up the social media thing as the reason to do it. That is simply the reason why it will not work.
1: Oh no, I was using social media as probably a way in which this would be circumvented. Yeah. But is it not worth a go?
0: Pointless. No, I think it's better to look at the times it is applied and question whether they are actually valid. So I go back to the celebrity. Being a star or being a public figure does not mean you get to have your name suppressed just because of that.
1: No, but you should be. I'm with Ursula Chair, saying that it should only be made public once it's been proven that you're guilty.
0: Yeah, but I think that's almost naive. That says the law is still about justice, which, if you've been around long enough, it certainly isn't. It's
1: no.
0: About proving minutiae of detail that actually have no bearing on whether somebody did something or didn't do something.
1: Oh, yeah, I know.
0: So,
1: yeah.
0: So, like, it just seems it's slightly broken at the moment, poorly applied. I don't think the way to fix that is to reverse it entirely. It's just perhaps nuance how it's applied a bit better.
1: All right. I enjoyed talking to you, Andrew. Thanks for your call.
0: Cheers, eh?
1: See you, mate. Bye now. Where do you stand on this one? I know it's tricky, eh? Because it's possible that you our views in favour of having blanket name suppression only, you know, for the period that someone is facing a charge, we're probably looking at that from the perspective of if that was us. Whereas I'm more than happy to admit that if it was someone close to me who had been affected, or if I was the victim, chances are I wouldn't want that suppression. Because when you are the victim, or when you are close to the victim, as far as you're concerned, it happened. And you can't change that. And therefore you can't change the fact of the person accused being the offender as well, in your mind. See how tricky it is? Really tricky. 18 to your views though, more than welcome. 0800 80 10 80 is my number. 18 to 12.
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7: It is right on a quarter to 12, News Talk ZB, Canterbury Mornings with John McDonald. Hi, Kosha.
8: Oh, hello. Well, I'll tell you two aspects of it. I mean, perhaps it might seem just not to, to suppress the person's name, but I'll tell you a reason why they shouldn't. I'll tell you my side of the story first, the pros and seeing the person's name being, you know, published, and then I'll tell you about an incident that happened years ago, which Stuart Brownlee had something to do with it making the name come out. Okay,
7: don't get us into any legal trouble.
8: No, I won't mention any names. I won't mention any names. Well, with me, okay, you know, I'm being a victim of crime, and somebody offended against me, had offended against somebody else, of course, and I read it in the paper, and I thought, well, I'm going to go to this court case. I had nothing better to do for the day, and I thought I'd make myself go. I found out what the courtroom was. I sat through the court case. Then it was adjourned. I had time to go and have some lunch somewhere near town, to have a bit of lunch and go back and listen to the rest of the court case. So anyway, I was not there to make a scene. I was just sitting there, just observing what was going on, and I thought, and the verdict was that she was found guilty of what she was supposed to have done. Okay?
7: Right.
8: Now, the second one is that one time there was three businessmen that were mentioned. No, two businessmen that were mentioned in a case where a guy was supposed to be acting inappropriate with a minor, right? And some other two businessmen's names were mentioned. I won't mention their names.
7: No, cheapest
8: but
7: name.
8: They were... they were accused of it. Names came out, and they were kind of. And I said to the talkback host at the time that well, perhaps to end speculation, the police should say who the guy is, because they kind of already knew, and these other people's names came out, and then they were not guilty of the crime. But anyway, Gerard Brownlee went through the parliamentary privileges, and
7: I tell you what, I just might be careful about the jury stuff, eh? We'll leave that, but
8: Right? Okay. Anyway, then it was found out he was made it possible for the name to come out who the guilty party was,
7: right?
8: And so therefore, I can see that perhaps as a matter of interest, you might want to find out who, you know, the people who have gone up for these crimes are before, you know, they're found guilty or not guilty.
7: Yeah, but whose business is it to know that if they're not guilty?
8: Well, if they're not guilty, well, maybe people might be charged with for the rest of their lives, even if they are found not guilty. But then if it comes forward, you see, in the part where somebody might know who the accused is and that their name's published, there might be other kind of witnesses in the crime who could come forward and actually tell their side of the story about what they saw or what they heard or whatever.
7: Yeah, but often, though, that happens after someone has been found guilty and identified. You know what I mean?
8: Yes, yes.
7: I know what you're saying. And are you saying that it can be of value to flush someone's name out because if there are other victims, then they'll come forward? Is that what you're saying?
8: Well, yes, yes. And the other case is that if the name does come out when the police already

0: kind of know who the offender is, then they might actually then outrule any other names coming forward who were kind of suspected of being the guilty party. So that ends the speculation of who the other one was.
1: The thing is, Akusha, that surely the overarching thing has to be fairness. And I don't think it's fair having someone's name go through, you know, the media and being made public when eventually they're found not guilty. That's not fair.
0: Well, it's not many cases where that does happen, though, is it?
1: Well,
0: not really. Not many. There are a few, and they're public for people who are sports people and so on. No,
1: but there are cases. Hold on. No, I ran through those numbers earlier.
0: Yes.
1: Last year, there were... was it 15,000 cases, all right? 15,000 people charged and weren't convicted. So why is it that some of those people, probably most of them, had their name made public before it was determined that they were not guilty?
0: I see. But on the other hand, there's no totally absolutely fair system there.
1: Well, put it this way. If you were accused of a crime, would you want Kushler's name being out there in the news until it was proven that you'd done it or not?
0: Well, if it happened that way, it would just happen that way. Just hopefully I wouldn't be put in that position.
1: I know you won't be accused of anything, but if you were, just pretend, you wouldn't want your name out there, would you?
0: Well, I suppose it depends on what the law is.
1: Oh, Kushley, you're not playing into my argument.
0: I wouldn't really, but then, you know, the justice system is what it is, you know, I suppose. That's all I can say that, you know.
1: All right. Thanks, Kushley.
0: All right, then, bye for now.
1: Okay, bye now. She'd hate it. She'd hate it. I'd hate it. Rory would, well, he likes a bit of attention. No, Rory would hate it. And you'd hate it, eh? Be honest.
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1: Hi, Jeff.
15: Okay, John, I won't hold you up, I know. Hey, look, I just tuned in quickly. I like what you're sharing. I totally agree with you. should not be named. If they do name them, there should be a compensation. I'd be going for 10 years.

0: I think sometimes you've got to hit them where it hurts, and that's actually in the pocket. And some of the powers to be are getting away with a wee bit too much, and I think we've got to bring it back a wee bit there. Look, we're human beings. I mean, I've lived a number of years. I've never been guilty of anything. But if something did happen, I would like to think that my name would not be made, that I'd be protected until if it was a case of, you know what I'm saying?
1: I know, yeah, exactly, exactly.
0: And I say, no blight. If it means actually paying some compensation, then make them pay. And that's where I stand on it.
1: Brilliant. Thank you, Jeff.
0: Thank you for the good work you're doing. Cheers.
1: Brilliant, pleasure. Thank you. It is 5 to 12. Hey, Phil.
2: Hi, g'day,
1: John.
2: How are you?
1: Oh, look, I've got a sneezing thing going on at the moment. So just keep talking, mate. You're my backup.
2: Might be allergy or something. Oh. Maybe a bit of dust in the studio. Michael Hoskins hasn't cleaned it enough.
1: Well, I was at a cafe yesterday, and there was a guy coughing. And, anyway, that's all right.
2: Yeah. All okay. Right. Yeah, no, that's where it could be. On the surface, I think it's a good idea. I'm kind of with you on the surface of it, because mud does stick, as they say, you know, and especially if it's a bad crime, you know, like to do with anything, sexual murder, you know, children, adults, whatever it is. And even if you're proven innocence, like that can taint a person and stay with them for their life. So that's what I say about the mud sticking. So
1: the only thing I'm a bit nervous with it is that if there was someone who was accused of something and they did actually do it, was found not guilty, but then potentially was some sort of safety threat to society. That's the only quibble I've got.
2: Yeah, well, I'll get to that. I'll get to that.
1: But you've got about 20 seconds. Sorry, Phil.
2: Yeah, okay. Because that was what I was going to say. Because I thought Kushler brought up a good point about someone coming out of the woodwork if the name was there, if it was other people involved. Yeah. You know, so that was quite a good point. I thought, because I didn't think of that. But yeah, with that, I thought that was an interesting scenario that you brought up, where like someone, if they haven't been proven guilty, but everybody knows they are, but they just haven't been able to prove it, then and then like you say, then they go out and into society, and then they're a danger to society. So yeah, that's an interesting scenario. I don't know what you do in that situation.
1: Well, luckily we don't have to come up with a solution before midday, but it's been a brilliant conversation. Hey, thank you, Phil. Appreciate it. Remember, tomorrow we've got the Canterbury District Commander, Tony Hill, with us. So you got any questions about the cops, you can put them to him. That's between 10 and 11 tomorrow. But we start now before that. We start at 9. Until then, Rory, thanks for making it happen. Thanks to you for being part of it. Until then, have nothing but a fantastic day.
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